0: After crashing a stolen car on the Monash Freeway, here's Dennis O'Kane.
1: The Commodore the trio are in crashed into the rear of another car shortly after 8 o'clock last night on the Monash at Glen Waverley before ending up wrecked against a safety barrier. The police quickly swooped, apprehending the occupants as they attempted to run from the scene. The 20-year-old driver remains in hospital this morning under police guard. A 19-year-old woman
0: are on the Monash Freeway. Here's Dennis O'Kane.
1: The Commodore the trio are in crashed

0: was treated for shock. Dennis O'Kane reporting.
1: Questions have been raised after the Consumer Protection Bill passed through State Parliament yesterday, forcing the prior publishing of auction reserve prices. Research by the Real Estate Institute shows many sellers now intend to take sale negotiations behind closed doors. REIV CEO Toby Ballas says the legislation does not work.
2: This bill creates so much confusion, is unworkable. 94% of people surveyed said that they would increase their reserve. What this means, under the current bill, the way it is drafted, they will look for other ways to sell their property.
1: Well, a magistrate's been dragged before a disciplinary tribunal for making disparaging remarks about a lawyer who turned up in court in an open-neck shirt. Barrister Matt Collins, KC, telling 3AW Breakfast there is a good reason for a dress code in courts.
3: There's that sort of difference that the judge or the magistrate or God forbid, the jury will focus upon, and you don't want them to be focused. It's one of the reasons why we used to wear wigs and gowns. We still wear gowns. We used to wear wigs and gowns to make us all look a bit anonymous, a bit the same, so that you were focused on what was being said rather than the way people looked.
1: In finance, at the open, the All Ordinaries up 87 points. Our dollar, 70.29. US.
4: Sport for Anne Webster, your member for Mallee, authorised A. Webster Mildura.
1: But Premiership player and Norm Smith medalist Bobby Hill has now officially left the club by way of mutual agreement. During the past 12 months, Bobby has been working through personal issues. The club has put some support structures in place to help him. Executive General Manager of Football, Graham Gardner, says he will be very much missed.
5: I think the focus for Bobby is just getting himself right. If he could get back to play, that'd be fantastic. I don't think the rules would allow him to come back here anytime soon. But look, I think everyone involved at the Collingwood Football Club would love to see him back playing at AFL level again at some point.
1: And that's the latest news and sport.
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7: A cloudy day today. Mildura, Robin Bull and Wentworth all heading for 15. The three-day forecast for sunrise tomorrow. Morning frost, sunny 16. Sunday sunny 18. Monday partly cloudy 16.
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0: Stay now with Tom Elliott for Wright's Metal Recyclers, 741 Coolong Avenue, Irimple. On 3AW and across Victoria, this is Tom Elliott.
1: It is 7 past 10. Do you speak more than one language? My mother was fluent in French. I did French and German at school, but I remember very little of either. Some people see this as a sad thing, but at Deakin University, they are scrapping their foreign languages. To be specific, Arabic, Spanish, Mandarin, and Indonesian will no longer be taught. And interestingly, like the Indonesian government says, they're upset about it. They say Australians should learn Indonesian. When I was at school, in fact, if you didn't do French, you had to do Indonesian. It was thought that, you know, ties between the two countries would deepen over the next few decades. I don't know if that's happened. I don't know how useful it is for Australians to speak Indonesian. And look, to be fair, in the English-speaking world, we just assume that, oh, well, English is the world's most popular second language. So if you're lucky enough to speak English as your first language, most other people will understand you. And to an extent, that is true in some countries. But there is, well, because I'm not bilingual, I can't say this to be certain, but people who do speak more than one language have told me that it improves your mental acuity. And in fact, you end up understanding your own language, English, better because you've been forced to study another language from the ground up. Emails are coming in. We'll talk more about languages in a moment. Emails coming in mornings at 3aw.com.au. I was talking about how both Collingwood and Geelong ran out to not their club songs last night, but you know, sort of pop music. Jason says North Melbourne home games at Marvel are more like being at the World Wrestling Entertainment. Way too loud. Yeah, I think it's all games now, but some clubs do it worse than others. Like Brisbane having different bits of music playing every time one of their players kicks a goal. That's unnecessary. Michael says the transport guy you had before, that was Stephen Anthony from Macroeconomics Advisory, talking about a dedicated bus track system. Michael says they have such a thing in Adelaide. This takes buses off the roads and it would be a lot cheaper than building the suburban rail loop. Well, that was Stephen Anthony's point. What he said was, go back to first principles. If we need to move people from the southeast to the east, to the north, to the airport and to the west, like in Werribee, don't say you have to have an underground railway line. Say to yourself, is there another way to do this at a fraction of the cost? And dedicated electric buses in their own lanes, he said, would cost a fraction of what the suburban rail loop would cost and would do the job perhaps not as well, but almost as well. Trevor, good morning.
2: Hello, Tom.
1: Yeah, go ahead.
2: Yeah, look, getting back to the suburban rail link, look, in Victoria, we've had a number of premiers in the last 10 years or so who all say, I can do it all. And when those rail projects were put forward about three elections ago, there was no real idea that they could afford to do the most expensive part of it, the suburban rail link. But no, Andrew said, I can do it all.
1: Yep, he did.
2: And we're bearing the cost of that.
1: Yeah, to be fair, Trevor, the original cost of the entire suburban rail, like the whole thing from Cheltenham in the southeast to, you know, to Box Hill, to the northern suburbs, to the airport, to Werribee, the whole thing was originally budgeted at $50 billion. And that was only, not even 10 years ago. Now, the first section will probably cost $50 billion. So given that there's four sections, times that by four, and that's how you end up with $200 billion. So even if we voted for this thing called the suburban rail loop, which I guess is one of the reasons Daniel Andrews was elected three times, we voted for a thing that was going to cost a total of $50 billion, not a thing that was going to cost $200 billion. That's the point. Thanks, Trevor. And look, to be fair, I mean, as Melbourne's population has grown, we do need to build more infrastructure, and there are constant debates. You know, is a train line to the airport more important than the Northeast Link, or should we resurrect the East-West Link, or, you know, was the West Gate Tunnel a good project or not? It's still not very popular, that's for sure. But there's no doubt we need to build infrastructure because our population is growing. But the issue is which infrastructure? How do we get the best bang for our buck? you're right. Daniel Andrews sort of said we can build everything, but we can't. I mean, unfortunately, money is not unlimited. You know, at the end of the day, the state pays for things by taxing all of us. Now, we all know personally we don't have unlimited money. I mean, my salary is what it is. It only goes so far. Every extra dollar the state government or the federal government takes from me is one less dollar I have to spend on myself. And I'd rather spend it on myself than give it to politicians in Spring Street or Canberra to throw away. But that is the thing. So when you commit to an infrastructure project, it's got to have widespread support. The business case has to be assured. The cost of it has to be worked out in advance. And none of those things were true for the suburban rail loop. All right. Do you speak more than one language? And how is it useful? We have a producer, Brianna, who speaks a different language at home than she speaks at work. She speaks English beautifully at work, but she speaks other languages at home with different relatives. And, you know, so many of us have at least one parent born overseas, and a lot of those overseas countries would not be English speakers. You know, obviously heaps of, we've all encountered people who speak Italian to their relatives or Greek. Perhaps more recently, it might be Vietnamese or Mandarin, and even more recently, Hindi, for example. Our next guest is Emeritus Professor of Language and Literacy at the University of Melbourne, Joseph Lobianco. Good morning.
3: Good morning to you.
1: Is it sad that your competitors over at Deakin are scrapping language instruction in Arabic, Spanish, Mandarin and Indonesian?
3: It's very sad. I don't think they're scrapping the languages entirely. I think they're, from what I can understand, they're reducing the pathways so that the majors and the diploma that goes alongside the Bachelor of Arts courses are being ended from next year, but students will still be enrolled in those languages. But yes, of course it's sad. I think that we've seen in recent years Wollongong University in New South Wales, Macquarie, Swinburne here, some reductions at La Trobe, at other universities, in a period of global interconnection that's so deep and multifaceted like it is today, the last thing we need to do is reduce our ability to communicate with and understand other people.
1: So why do you think it's happening? Is it happening because not enough students want to do it, or is it because the universities are struggling to find academics who can teach these subjects, or what?
3: Most universities that have reduced their language offerings have cited low enrolments. And part of the reason why the enrolments are actually very buoyant at undergraduate level, they tend to winnow out at the upper level because continuing with a high-level degree is quite demanding. I mean, languages are not the simple thing that sometimes people imagine. They're intellectually very serious and they deserve to be in a university. But I think part of the reason why we have declining enrollments is that our country just hasn't supported languages properly. And no one in Europe, other than in England, and it goes back to something you said before about English, but other than in England, everywhere in Europe, language study is very buoyant. People learn English, of course. It is what you said, it is the global second language, but it's nowhere near enough to rely just on English, because if you rely on English in China or India, or less so in India, of course, because many people speak it natively, but in many other parts of the world, you're basically relying on other people's ability to learn your language. You've actually already put yourself at a disadvantage.
1: Yeah, no, you're absolutely right. But of course, the thing in Europe is, I mean, it's quite common for people, like if you, like your Queen Mary of Denmark, I mean, Danish people speak Danish. They'll almost all speak Swedish, German, English, and possibly one or two other languages as well. Because if you only speak Danish, you're confined to sort of Denmark. You know, there's no point. Same with people in Holland, you know. But do we get complacent in the Anglosphere because, you know, as we both agreed that English is the world's second language, we say, oh, well, the foreigners are studying English. Let them come to me. I won't go and meet them by learning their language.
3: Well, we are getting complacent. I've been involved with the Academy of the Humanities in the UK and the US and other places. We've looked at this data, and the research clearly shows the decline in language study is happening in English-speaking countries. But The loss is very, very deep in doing this. And in fact, the power that seems to be involved, you know, like the way you expressed it, they have to come to me, it makes it all combative, when really what we should be doing is understanding other cultures and traditions better. And I there's no other way this can be done well. Now, some people say AI is going to make this redundant, the language is redundant, because you can get apps and software that do instant translations. And they do really, some of them do a quite remarkable job, but it's on very simple aspects of mechanical language. None of it is about deep cultural values or knowledge or issues or emotions or what matters to anyone. And these things you only get through interaction with people. So I think our university should be teaching more rather than less language because of AI and these apps, because they should be orienting their language teaching programs towards human social relationships. I mean, grammar is fine for linguists. Most people really want to be able to interact with people, understand their lives, make new friendships, whip up business deals or whatever. And these things really are much, much more, much deeper and more richly done when you can interact with people in their language. Of course, it doesn't mean people don't know English. They do know English.
1: I have a relative who at school actually did Latin and ancient Greek. Now, not because, you know, he would go and speak to dead Roman emperors or, you know, Odysseus in the Odyssey or anything like that, just because he thought it was good for the mind to learn languages that aren't really spoken much anymore, but, you know, they have a very rich background. I mean, should we learn languages not necessarily to interact with others, but simply to expand our minds?
3: Yes, I was at a conference on classics just 10 days ago, and we're going to issue a statement on why the classics remain important. And when you said, you mentioned Latin and ancient Greek, those two languages are absolutely central to understanding English. Like, it must be over 65% of the vocabulary of English comes from Latin, and either directly or through French. And then it has other borrowings from other major languages like Italian and Spanish. And then classical Greek as a really critical part of the scientific vocabulary of English. So English is already, and most of English is Germanic anyway, so English is already a state. As soon as you use English, you're making a statement about the history of European interaction. And so languages are like an archaeologist who does an archaeological dig. They go deeper and deeper into layers, and that tells them about the history of a place. Well, a language tells you about the history of a people.
1: Yeah, well, that's true. And we have a linguist on this program every couple of weeks, and it's always fascinating because it ends up, you know, we look at French words that are in English, German words that are in English, you know, why do we use the term Anglo-Saxon, and on and on and on it goes. Look, thank you for your time, Joseph Lobianco, Emeritus Professor of Language and Literacy at the University of Melbourne. So if you do speak a different language at home, or you just happen to be bilingual for another reason, you might be someone who's migrated here from another country and been forced to learn how to speak Australian, then let us know. 133-693. Just a reminder, we are broadcasting live from the gigantic food bank warehouse here in Altona. It's all part of 3AW's Million Meal Month. 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Calls and emails are coming up at a moment at 20 past 10.
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0: On River 1467. Your say now with Tom Elliott. For Wright's Metal Recyclers, 741 Coolong Avenue, Irimple.

0: It is, what is it, 24 past 10. We've had a number of people complaining about the sort of pre-match activities at last night's game between Collingwood and Geelong, which the Cats won, I guess I'm happy to say. You know, the clubs didn't run out to their club songs. They sort of ran out together. There were fireworks. There was rock music playing. It was all a bit, I don't know, rugby league. Or Bruno says maybe it was more like the soccer. Bruno says the AFL is trying to do that. Mark says the same thing. Melbourne Victory has a song, Stand By Me, before the start of every game. You look, Port Adelaide started the rot in the AFL, playing Never Tear Us Apart. And look, I've spoken to people at my club at Carlton who want us, or Carlton, to pick a song. And I'm like, no, just stick with the one great song. We Are the Navy Blues. Bilingualism or multilingualism. A huge proportion of Australians have at least one parent who was born overseas. That means there's a fair chance you might speak a language other than English at home. I'm sort of interested in it, partly because it helps us interact with our neighbours, like, you know, Indonesia or Japan, that sort of thing. Partly because I do think speaking another language broadens the mind a bit. And I wish I could sing. I wish I could play a musical instrument. I wish I could speak another language fluently, but I don't. Kate, good morning.
1: Good morning, Tom. My son speaks seven languages, and in fact is currently living in Japan teaching English. The curious thing is that save one language being Latin that he learnt at school, all the rest were self-taught. He's on the spectrum, and he used his time during COVID, when he was in a university, but obviously couldn't participate in a lot of university life, to learn these languages.
0: That is extraordinary. I mean, he must have some gift. I mean, do you or your son's father, do you speak another language, or is this something that he's just done all by himself?
1: No, it's I speak a form of German that was spoken at home, but no, it's definitely a gift, and he's currently teaching himself Korean because he wants to be living in Japan, obviously close to Korea.
0: Yeah.
1: This was a kid that was almost written off when he was at school because of his autism. And so we're so immensely proud.
0: Well, that is good, Kate, and I don't think anybody should be written off. I think it just takes some people a little longer to find out what they might be good at. And it's not to say not everybody is brilliant at something, but, you know, I mean, schools are a bit cookie-cutter in their approach, and that's fine when children are young because there are basics you have to master, although, you know, we don't do a particularly good job of that here now. But, well, seven languages, extraordinary. Kate, I have a very good friend who is Canadian, so he speaks Canadian. But he also speaks Hungarian, Mandarin, Cantonese, a dialect of Taiwanese, Japanese, and Korean. And he's a leading academic of Asian culture. And he has to speak all those languages because those countries have occupied each other at different times in history. And so the text he needs to read might be, some text might be Japanese, some might be Chinese, some might be Korean. And so rather than get translations, he just taught himself to speak all those languages. And it is amazing. And in China, I mean, you know, with the light off, people think he's Chinese. Jim, hello.
2: Oh, hi, Tom, and thanks for taking my call.
0: Pleasure.
2: Now, I speak Greek, English, and a little bit of Italian. So we've got an acronym, CALD, which stands for Culturally and Linguistically Diverse. And unfortunately for other people, yeah, that's us. And for other people like myself, you're culturally and linguistically deprived. So what can I say?
0: Well, so do you have like a Greek mum and an Italian dad, or the other way around?
2: No, I had a Greek mum and dad, but we lived in an area that was full of Italians. So when we first came out to Australia, we all sort of hung around together. So we learned each other's language, as well as trying to learn English at the same time.
0: It's funny, I learned to swear in both Greek and Italian because a friend at school, but that's about as far as it went with me. All right, culturally and linguistically deprived. Sorry, what was that?
2: The first things you learn is the swear words in any language.
0: Yeah, that's right. That can come in handy. I won't repeat them on air because if they're offensive in, say, Greek, then they're offensive if someone translates them into English. But there's a good one that starts with M in Greek, and it can mean about 10 different things depending on the intonation and to whom you are saying it. Lee, good morning.
3: Good morning, Tom. You were talking about transport and everything. For years, it's been I've been intrigued as to how the governments have gone about things. Like they keep adding lane after lane to the Monash, from gone from 2 to 3 to 4 to 5. It's going to get you to Melbourne in 5 minutes, and we all know it's a fallacy because it's a car park. Same on the Tullamarine; they keep adding lanes. And my question is there any country around the world that has a monorail system bringing people in from different areas into the capital cities? Because the land's already there. All they've got to do is build a monorail above it. Does any country in the world have that?
0: Yeah, well, Japan and France both, and I think possibly now China, run very fast trains. They're called a maglev, so the train is actually suspended by, it's like the way two magnets propel each other on a metal strip. And because it's not having to rub along like a road or a track, you know, it has a lot less friction, and they can travel really fast. And that's another thing that we don't have in Australia. Like, for all that we have these enormous distances, we don't have very fast trains. Yet they do in Europe, they do throughout Asia. It's not a secret as to how to do them. But for some reason, we've never built one. Sorry, go on.
3: Surely it'd be cheaper to have a monorail type system above all that than putting tunnels down underground.
0: Well, maybe, Lee. Look, I'm not an expert in this mode of transport versus that. That's why we get people on the program to talk about it. But, like, I do note that if you go out towards the airport, about three quarters of the way out, I think it's the 58 tram, sort of that's its terminus. Now, that means you've got a tram track that's running three quarters of the way to the airport, and there's a fair bit of, you know, not very well-used land between that tram terminus and the airport. I agree with you. You could convert the trams to light rail, like they did throughout South Melbourne and so forth a generation ago. Or you could say, right, we'll keep the tram tracks, but we'll suspend a fast monorail above it. We've got to think about these things, but digging a giant hole through the ground probably is the most expensive way to do things. News headlines now at 10:30 with David Armstrong. David, good morning.
4: Selamat pagi, Tom.
0: What does that mean?
4: Oh, it's Indonesian. I think it means good morning or hello or good day.
0: See, when school offered it to us in the 70s, my school, it was because it was felt that Indonesia would be our most important trading partner and that we should learn how to speak it because we'd have to deal with Indonesia. But I don't know if that's sort of come true now.
4: That information was delivered to me by my Year 11 politics teacher, who scared the daylights out of us, suggesting that there were 100 million angry people to our north.
0: Well, now it's 245 million.
4: I went to school a long time ago. But
0: still angry.
4: Yeah, he said they're not happy, and they what they want was land. Everybody wanted more land.
0: And yet the weird thing is it all goes in the other direction. Australians going in and buying up barley.
4: Our news at 11 o'clock, Geoffrey Watson, that name you know, is appearing before the Queensland CFMEU inquiry this morning. On eggshells here, the name Mick Gatto has been mentioned on more than one occasion at this hearing, and much of that evidence has been sourced from an interview that Mick Gatto did with our own Jackie Felgate. We're working through it. Get it legaled. Going to have it on air in about an hour's time. Questions have been raised after the Consumer Protection Bill passed through State Parliament yesterday. It forces the prior publishing of auction reserve prices. REIV out today saying many sellers, they've done some research, will now take all of sale negotiations behind closed doors.
0: Can I just tell you something about that? So about a year and a half ago, we sold my late mother's house. And we actually had to cut our reserve on the day of the auction because, you know, there just wasn't as much interest as we had hoped. Mm. Now, under these new rules, we wouldn't be allowed to do that. We wouldn't be allowed to lower the reserve. And I'm not sure under the rules, if they had applied back then, what we would have done.
4: In a broad sweep, it doesn't spell the end of auctions, does it? If everything is done privately behind.
0: It won't be the end, but in forcing people to set a price, like, I mean, if you've ever sold a house, you know, it's a moving feast. You think you've got five people interested 2 weeks before, and then two drop out, and it's only three, and then one comes back to the estate agent and says, the maximum I can pay is X, and you have to start saying, well, you know, we thought we were going to get this price. now maybe we're going to get this price. Or the reverse happens and you get new people coming in that you didn't know were interested, and so you put your price up. Like the idea that you know what the reserve is and you stick to it rigidly, I don't see how that's going to work.
4: World Soccer is facing a civil war. FIFA, off the back of a successful World Cup, wants to sell the whole thing. They want to privatise the World Cup because they're of the belief that is the best way to make a commercial profit on the whole venture. Everyone else is saying, you touch the World Cup, we're out. European nations, I know Canada's on board, America, and Soccer Australia's having a long, hard look at that situation. Comm Games, we've gone past 50 on the gold medal tally. Up until now, it's been swimmers. It's the cyclists now. We've got some good cyclists. Our cycling team took 3 gold overnight. That's all there at 11.
0: Yeah, I still struggle a bit with saying, look at us, we're the best. We're the best in the Commonwealth Games, the best swimmers, the best cyclists. I feel like we're the bullies. I remember there was one swimming race and we won the gold, and the silver was a swimmer from Jersey.
4: It is a bit like the school sports and wear blue house.
0: And I don't mean to demean the athletes. They all train hard and everything for it. But, you know, we watch the Olympics because it's the best against the world's very best. And the Comm Games, we know our swimmers are amongst the best, but their biggest competitors, which would be like America or something, are simply not there. Anyway, David Armstrong back at 11 with the full news. 133693 mornings at 3aw.com.au. We come across a rather sad little story. It's about a Catholic church up in Albury in the States North. The church is called the Holy Spirit at Lavington, and it's a 1970s cream brick church, and that was a period when buildings were basically ugly. This church is so ugly, the brides don't want to get married there. Can you think of another really ugly building? I can think of quite a few, starting with Federation Square. 133693, that's ahead at 24 to 11.
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12: A cloudy day today, Mildura, Robin Vale and Wentworth all heading for 15. The 3-day forecast for sunrise tomorrow, morning frost, sunny 16, Sunday sunny 18, Monday partly cloudy 16.
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0: It is 21 to 11. Time to take a look at an OnDeck unsecured lightning loan for fast-moving small businesses. OnDeck.com.au. Ryan says, I think people need to speak English in this country. When I'm in the shops, I hear people talking in other languages. Why don't they speak English? Well, it's a good point, Ryan, although a lot of native-born Australians don't speak English all that well. And Denise says, has anyone asked the question, do a lot of us actually want to travel on the suburban rail route anyway? You know, Denise, that's a good issue, because this idea that if we have an orbital rail network, it'll sort of join up the spokes. The idea is that if you live in the eastern suburbs and you want to go to Werribee, at the moment you would come into Melbourne, you would change trains, and then you'd go to Werribee. Under the suburban rail loop proposal, you would take a sort of much longer trip all around, you know, from the east to the north and then head south to the west. But I don't know if anybody has asked that question. Do people actually want to do that? Okay, ugly buildings. There is a somewhat sad church in the northern part of the state, in Albury to be precise. It's a Catholic church. It's called Holy Spirit at Lavington. It was built in the 1970s. It's a cream brick church. It is an ugly, ugly building. And they don't have any weddings there because no bride wants to have her wedding in such an ugly structure. So what are other ugly buildings? I'm not a fan of Fed Square, although the buildings it replaced, being the old gas and fuel towers, well, they were an absolute abomination. The dilapidated Cancer Council building in the southern part of Carlton, that looks terrible. And the other thing about Fed Square I don't like is there's a handful of buildings in Melbourne that were built 25 years ago, and they have slanted windows, as in the windows are diagonal. Now, no one looks, you know, tilts to one side to look out the window. And yet, Fed Square does it. There's a bit of the Melbourne Museum which does it. And weirdly, my old school, Carey Grammar, has a building that's about 25 years old, and it has these slanted windows too. I've never seen them in any other part of the world. Our next guest, he's a prominent urban planner, director of Clementstone Town Planners, Bill Kuznichuk. Good morning.
13: Tom, good morning.
0: Now, when it comes to architecture, is beauty in the eye of the beholder, or can we say that, you know, the church up in Albury, Holy Spirit at Lavington and Fed Square, can we say that objectively these are ugly structures?
13: Well, I don't know whether I can speak for the Catholic Church on that building, but I think the short answer is your introduction was spot on. There's three things that you need to consider in deciding whether you've got an ugly building or an ugly public space. It was either done, one, by design. So that covers your issue, Tom, of it's a point of view. It's all in the eye of the beholder in terms of the architectural style, et cetera. You reference the placement of windows diagonally, et cetera. And that's a fair point. And those buildings include Fed Square. We remember surely the uproar that was caused by that design. In a few years' time, that will most probably get heritage recognition.
0: Yeah, it probably
13: missed the glass shards. Remember, the glass shards were taken off the original design.
0: Yeah.
13: For whatever reason, could have been about money, could have been about someone else thinking that they had a better idea about the design. But the point being, it remains a building that's prominent and divides opinion. The Cancer Council, the other buildings that you reference, Cancer Council building, and I know that church in Albury, isn't it, Lavington?
0: Yes.
13: That's another example of an old building. And what happens with old buildings more often than not? By intention of the owners, they don't care. So many failed development applications had been placed before council in relation to the Cancer Council building. The condition of that building remains very poor and it's unsightly. So, you know, that's something that needs, as a perfect example of where the local and state authorities should exercise their power to get on top of these run-down buildings in the city. You've got another one just up the road on the corner of Spencer and Flinders. Mm. And it's in poor repair, so it becomes a safety issue also. So it's a no-brainer in terms of applying rules and penalties against people who aren't, those developers who aren't looking after their buildings in the city particularly. And then the third aspect is by lack of commitment. That goes to public spaces. You know, when you talk about areas that are poorly run down, just concrete footpaths, very little open space, not much to make things particularly attractive, by design, they fail. So that simply becomes the will of local and state authorities to get on top of.
0: All right, thank you, Bill. Yeah, but look, I mean, funny enough, you go up to New South Wales. I mean, the New South Wales coast has some of the most beautiful coastline that you will ever see. I mean, we can love Victoria, and we do, but it has some of the worst, what I call, toilet block architecture that you'll ever see. It's as though, because their natural beauty is so high in New South Wales, they simply don't bother with their buildings that much. Whereas, by and large, in Melbourne, where maybe we don't have quite as much natural beauty, I think we take greater care with our architecture. Anyway, and I'll throw into the mix all of the old high-rise housing commission blocks of flats with the sort of pebble mix material on the outside. Daniel Andrews, to his credit, wants to knock them all down and rebuild them. Locals are upset about that, but they are ugly, ugly buildings. 1-3-6-9-3, mornings at 3aw.com.au. Calls and emails coming up at 14 to 11.
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0: Will be time, given it is later on a Friday morning, for Ask Us Anything, anything at all. We've also got Song of the Week coming up in the not-too-distant future, and, well, it's no surprise. It concerns the exit, stage right, of Jacinta Allen from Victorian politics. Let's go to some calls right now, though. Trevor, good morning.
22: Tom, I think that Parliament House is an absolute shocker. Inside, opulent, magnificent portraits of past Prime Ministers, but really, it looks like a paddle shop in the back of Melton from the outside. It's a shocker.
0: Which you mean in Canberra or do you mean Spring Street?
22: No, in Canberra. Have you been there?
0: Oh,
22: from the outside?
0: Yes, I have. Yes.
22: It's just concrete.
0: Yes, I briefly worked for a federal politician. We're talking 1990. And the new Parliament House had only been open for about 2 years. Most of it was still empty. It's all full now. But, look, if you like modern architecture and the way it's sort of built into the side of a hill, it's nice. But people had only recently moved out of the old Parliament House, and most of them preferred that, and that's still a lovely building. Anna, good morning.
23: Hello, Tom. Good morning.
0: Yes, Anna.
23: I'm glad to be online today with you because always I listen the radio for you. And the topic for today is very interesting and it makes me feel so happy because I'm a Spanish speaker and I'm learning English actually. So, but it has been very difficult to adapt in a new culture, new accent. So it's interesting, but I'm glad for that because I'm also learn Italian in the school. I'm from Mexico, and it has been a long journey.
0: So in Mexico, I mean, given, you know, the United States is to your north, is there not a fair bit of English spoken?
23: It is, but actually sometimes in U.S. when... So my face has very Mexican features. So the people speak Spanish most of the time.
0: Yes.
23: And it is a bit difficult. So 4 years ago, I took the decision to come in here and learn proper English.
0: Well, learning English from Australians is not necessarily going to be proper English, but good luck with that, Anna.
23: No, but I'm very happy because I'm so in my professional background, I'm a medical doctor. I study in Mexico, but to start again in here, it has been difficult. But during this time, I have been working in aged care. So looking after people in these places has been very rewarding for me. I'm happy to be part of these stories because empathize with people with dementia and people who come from different countries and now live in nursing homes or these kind of places. Sometimes it is really, it makes me feel empathize with them because most of the time they forgot the English and they try to communicate. So understand their feelings and their emotions makes me feel something that I can do something for them.
0: Well, that is fabulous, Anna, and good on you. I mean, it is basically very brave to come to a new country and really not speak the language very much. I recently found out that the wife of a good friend of mine from school, I didn't realize, I knew she was of Italian descent. But she came here, I think she was 15 years old and spoke almost no English and was just dumped in school by her parents, her Italian parents, and had to learn English pretty quickly. 133-693, Michelle, hello.
1: Tom, nice to speak to you, mate. Look, we're talking about buildings, old buildings and ugly buildings in Melbourne. But something I find very attractive nowadays is the Old Nation Backpackers. That's been just been refurbished. That's in the corner of Spencer Street and Flinders Street in Melbourne.
0: Yeah, we can see it. We can see it from our building. We're right opposite that.
1: Yeah, it's back to the original colour, which looks better because it was a dump before.
0: Yeah, and look, Michelle, that corner of the city, the southwest corner of the CBD, sort of Flinders Street, Spencer Street, and so forth, has some very dilapidated old buildings. A lot of the buildings were places that, like, sailors used to stay when ships docked at the port of Melbourne. And a lot of that has become very run down. But like all bits of the city, eventually, it'll be refurbished, reconditioned, rebuilt, and put to a better purpose. Michelle, thank you. 133693, mornings at 3aw.com.au at 5 to 11.
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0: All right, it is almost 11 o'clock, so news coming up in a moment with David Armstrong. Given it is, as I mentioned before, late on a Friday morning, ask us anything straight after the news. Anything at all, we'll do our best to get you some answers. The quicker your question, the better. We also have Song of the Week coming up, and John Reglasso is away, but I do want to look at fashion faux pas. A magistrate recently upgraded a lawyer in court. The lawyer was wearing an open-neck shirt and a jumper, and the magistrate said, "You should be wearing a jacket and tie. You're underdressed. How dare you appear in my courtroom looking like that?" When have you been badly dressed, underdressed, made a faux pas, wore something blue with something green? You turn up to a formal event and you haven't dressed formally. We'll have a look at all that. We are broadcasting live from a food bank. It's all part of 3AW's Million Meal Month. 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All that's ahead, straight after the news.
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6: 12 degrees in Melbourne, partly cloudy, top today 13. It's 11 o'clock. Good morning. I'm David Armstrong. A sleeping family's escaped injury in Altona North after their house was peppered with gunshots this morning. Neighbours telling police they heard gunshots shortly before 4 o'clock. Police then converged on 7th Avenue, setting up a crime scene. Three offenders fled. They were later arrested in Craigieburn. A leading economist says electrified buses are a valid replacement for the suburban rail loop. Independent analysis reveals it will cost at least $10 billion to walk away from the first stage of the project. $7 billion already been spent, $2 billion to be foregone on contracts already signed, another $1 billion for remediation works. The total cost of the entire project now set to top $50 billion. But Stephen Anthony from Macroeconomics says there is another way.
7: The people who are expert in this, the planners and the transport economists, seem to say that the easiest way of doing this is electric buses and to access the old outer circle corridor that was provisioned by the planners of the city 100 years ago.
6: The death toll from an earthquake which struck Japan's southwest has risen to 34. Up to 9,000 people are living in temporary shelters because of the severe damage caused by the 7.1 magnitude quake. Health officials are also on alert for heat stroke as temperatures climb toward the mid-30s. Deakin University has cut some language courses. Follows a trend in recent years with other universities also following suit, such as La Trobe, Swinburne, Macquarie and Wollongong. Deakin's move has prompted a rare intervention by the Indonesian and Spanish embassies, who claim it will undermine Australia in geopolitical terms. Melbourne University Emeritus Professor Joseph LaBianco telling 3AW's Tom Elliott, low enrolments are often the cause.
8: Languages are not the simple thing that sometimes people imagine. They're intellectually very serious and they deserve to be in a university. I think part of the reason why we have declining enrolments is that our country just hasn't supported languages properly.
6: Australian rock music German Spanish embassies who claim it will undermine Australia.

0: Following his death at the age of 74. He was editor of Billboard magazine for more than 20 years. He wrote more than a dozen books. His son says his father had battled a period of illness.
1: Music was obviously his absolute passion. He lived a somewhat nomadic life as a child, travelling frequently around regional New South Wales, and subsequently I think music became something that he could cling to.
0: In finance, the All Ordinaries up 46 points and the dollar is trading at 70.29 US.
2: Sport for Anne Webster, your member for Mallee, authorised A. Webster Mildura.
0: The World Soccer's biggest confederations have publicly rejected a plan to sell off the World Cup to private investors. FIFA is promising a one-off payment of nearly $30 million to each member nation should it get up. European nations have indicated they will boycott the World Cup, while the North American nations have also rejected it. Former Socceroo Craig Foster says Infantino has clearly been working on this in secret.
3: There are other organisations who are supportive. That's CONMEBOL and Africa, CAF. The Confederation is called. So therefore, yes, it is very much a civil war.
0: Round 21 AFL continues tonight. The Dockers playing Western Bulldogs in Perth. Meantime, Geelong's moved into the AFL's top six after its 97-72 win over Collingwood at the MCG last night. That's the latest news and sports.
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5: A cloudy day today, Mildura, Robinvale and Wentworth all heading for 15. The 3-day forecast for sunrise tomorrow, morning frost, sunny 16, Sunday sunny 18, Monday partly cloudy 16.
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14: It is 7 past 11. Ask us anything, anything at all in a moment. But of course, we are broadcasting live from the Altona warehouse operated by Food Bank. They feed up to 76,000 people a day who can't provide for themselves. 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

0: So just go straight to our website. You know what it is, freeaw.com.au. Our next guest is the Food Bank Community Food Centre Manager in Ballarat, the coldest place in the world, Kat Gibbs. Good morning.
1: Good morning, Tom.
0: Now, you're not a native of Ballarat. Were you surprised about just how cold we can get there?
1: Very surprised. Mm. And after five winters, I'm still feeling it.
0: Yes, it is. There's something about it that has like its own special microclimate that I don't know why, and I don't know whether people who live there are cursed or being punished for something that they might have done in another life. Now, look, tell us, how important is what Food Bank does for people in the regions?
1: Very, very important. What we're seeing is a huge increase of families that are deciding whether to put petrol in the car to take the kids to school or purchase food. So normally people in regional communities have to travel a further distance, whether it is to school or to work. So we've been able to offer a service to help people, support them to do that.
0: And is it mainly, what you do, mainly for people in the greater Ballarat area, or is it all over the state?
1: We also support the surrounding LGAs of Ballarat. So we've got across Ballarat and the surrounding LGAs over 30 charity partners that we work very closely with, and we distribute food to them for their programs as well.
0: And so I think what I've learned about Food Bank is that you don't sort of go and cook individual meals for people. You know, you distribute food in bulk to local charities, and then they are the ones who know where their clients are, know who the people are who need help, and they sort of deal with them directly. Is that correct?
1: Correct. But the thing that we do differently at the community food centre is that we also offer a community supermarket, so people can get referred to us through our charity partners to come and access a free supermarket, but also we cook hot meals for them as well. So,
0: also, you do that. Okay.
1: 3 days a week we offer hot meals to community members.
0: Right, and, well, sadly, is the demand for your services increasing?
1: It is, dramatically. We're hearing a lot of that, and we've actually reached out to a number of local schools to refer families to us as well.
0: Yeah, I mean, I've always said this, but we're notwithstanding some of the miserable government we've had in recent years, but, I mean, we are such a wealthy place, and yet there's people who are often earning money who are struggling to make ends meet.
1: Yeah, exactly. I had a conversation with a young couple the other day. She's studying to be a nurse, but he's working in full-time employment. They have a little one-year-old baby, but they're just struggling to pay their bills and their rent and then purchase food, so they're accessing our services.
0: All right, well, that was Kat Gibbs, Food Bank Community Food Manager Centre in Ballarat, and the work they do is incredibly important, which is why we are supporting it. If you can donate, as I mentioned before, just go to our website, 3aw.com.au at 10 past 11.
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4: Call now.
2: 133-693.
4: 133-693.
0: All right, it's late on a Friday morning. It is 11 past 11. I do like saying that. 11:02 and 11 past. And that means it is time for Ask Us Anything. Anything at all, I'll have a crack at giving you an answer. If I can't answer a question or if I stuff it up, which is entirely possible, in fact, it's a near certainty, and you know the correct answer, don't hesitate to give us a call. 133-693. Gary is first. Gary, good morning.
5: Good morning, Bob. Our foil in the kitchen, there's a shiny side and a dull side. Why is that? And do you have the shiny side up or do you have the shiny side down?
0: Well, you know, that is interesting, Gary, because back in the day it was the same on both sides, wasn't it?
5: I think so. I'm not too sure.
0: Yeah. My wife, without giving me an adequate explanation, has decided that she doesn't trust the foil, and so now we cook on baking paper instead. I'm not sure it's any better. But yeah, I've noticed that. Yes, you're right. There's a dull side, which often has the brand name of the foil on it, and there's the shiny side. And is one suitable for cooking and one not?
5: I don't know. Is the dull side where you put on the bottom so it keeps the heat in?
0: Yeah.
5: What's the answer?
0: I don't know. It's a good point, Gary. Look, I tell you what, someone will know, but I have noticed that. And as I said, foil, for reasons I don't fully understand, has been banned from our house for the time being. And we seem to be going with baking paper instead, which is fine, except it doesn't sort of scrunch properly. It sort of goes off in its own direction, whereas foil, where you scrunch it, is where it stays. All right, which side? Is it the dull side, the matte side, or the shiny side that you're supposed to cook on with foil? Why don't they have instructions on the outside of the box? Thank you, Gary. We'll look into it. Jeff, hello.
6: Yeah, good day, Tom. In the AFL, a kick can be as not 15
4: or as long as 60 metres. So when a commentator tells me it's a kick and a half from goal, where exactly is it? I figure it could be 23 and a half metres or 75 metres or somewhere in between.
0: Now, well, I think the reason we put the 50-metre line up in footy, and remember, it used to not have any legal meaning in terms of the rules of the game. It was just so people could more accurately judge, like, just how big the ground was. Most decent footballers can kick about 50 metres. Beyond that, you're like a Malcolm Blight or someone, and very few AFL-level footballers could kick less than that as their maximum kick. So I think 50 metres is a kick. And therefore, a kick and a half would be 75.
4: Or anything in between.
0: Why not? But like, I've often heard the SCG described as only 2.5 kicks long because it's a short, small ground. And the Swans use that to their advantage because when they rebound, they know that you can move it back down the other end of the ground really, really quickly. Whereas on the MCG, you can get lost quite literally. Thank you, Jeff. But yeah, I think of a kick as being 50 metres. That's how I look at it. Herbie, hello.
6: Good day, Tom. Pleasure to speak to you. First time I've ever called your show.
0: Oh, well, good to have you on board, Herb.
6: Thank you. I've got one from left field for you. Aluminium can tabs.
0: Yes.
6: Now, I've heard it said that the aluminium in the tab itself is much higher quality and more valuable than the rest of the can. I've been collecting them on behalf of a golf mate of mine for the last 2 or 3 years. He passes them on to a charity in Queensland, which alleges you collect 10,000 tabs and it provides funds for one wheelchair for a disadvantaged person. Now, I've lost contact with me mate. I've collected up over 60,000 tabs, and I'm hoping somebody can direct me as to where I can pass them off to somebody that will use them for some value. I'm still collecting them.
0: Yeah, okay, so you're absolutely right. The can or the body of an aluminium can is a much lower grade of aluminium because it doesn't need to be structurally strong. But the ring pullers it used to be, or now the tab, is a much higher, stiffer grade of aluminium. It's just simply a thicker grade. And so relative to its size, it is worth more. And that's why in America and here, collecting tabs is much more valuable than collecting the entire can, because that grade of aluminium is worth more. The only thing is, weirdly, I know the US charity that uses them, only because I read about it, but of course that's no use to you. Look, stay on the line, Herbie, we'll try and find out, but you're absolutely right. The tabs are worth something, and they will be worth something to someone, and we'll see if we can find out what charity can make use of them. Thank you, Herbie. Speaking of charities, we are broadcasting live from Food Bank, their Altona warehouse. It's huge. It's quite cold today. And if you can donate, and we urge you to do so, as little as $2, maybe more if you can afford it, 3aw.com.au. Now, Gary rang us minutes ago about foil. One side is dull, the other side is shiny. Which is the side that you would cook on? Tony, hello.
7: G'day, Tom. Look, I heard a fellow on the radio not long back talking about this, and it's got nothing to do with it. It's just the way the foil comes off the machines on the roller, and it makes one side look shiny and it makes the other side look dull, so you can use either side.
0: And, but it didn't used to be like that. It used to be shiny on both sides, I thought.
7: Well, I don't know about that, Tom. The other thing, Tom, just out of interest sake, I just got my census letter, went onto the website, www.census.abs.gov.au, and lo and behold, it says this site is not secure.
0: You're joking.
7: No. If you type in that, www.census.abs.gov.au, it doesn't have a HTTPS before it, and it says it's not secure. That doesn't make me feel safe.
0: No. Well, Tony, make sure you're listening next week. We've actually got, or is it the week after? I think it's the week after. The day before the census, we've got someone senior from the census coming on to talk to us about these very issues. We'll actually treat that as word on the street. It's possible that that is not actually the official census website. It's one that someone else has registered. But, this website is not secure. Tony, we'll check it out. And if it does check out at the end of the program today, which is not far away, you could be in the draw to win our yearly Word on the Street prize. 60 grand towards a Mercedes of your choice, thanks to Mercedes-Benz Brighton, Melbourne's only all-in-one Mercedes-Benz retailer. Tony, hello.
8: Hi, Tom. In regard to the foil, I was always taught the shiny side is the reflective side, and if you want to retain heat, your resting stake, you put the shiny side down. And if you want to cook underneath, you put the shiny side up and cut the top as well.
0: I see. So the, well, so the shiny side would sort of push the heat away. So if it was shiny side down and that was on the cooking element, like on the barbecue, less of the heat would go into the meat?
8: That's correct. As far as baking paper goes, when you cook fish on the barbecue, baking paper, rather than put oil on the baking paper, if you lightly spread the skin of the fish with very lightly with mayonnaise and keep it on the skin side down on the baking paper, you'll have the most magnificent cooked fish.
0: I might try that. I used to experiment with my own recipes back in the day when I was a single man trying to impress people. And I used to wrap fish up into packets of foil and put things into the packet with the fish and just experiment like what worked and what did not. It never crossed my mind to add mayonnaise to the mix. Tony, thank you. More Ask Us Anything in a moment. 133-693 at 18 past 11.
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0: On River 1467, you're saying now with Tom Elliott for Wright's Metal Recyclers, 741 Coolong Avenue, Irimple.
7: And it is related to Jacinta Allen's decision early on in the week to vacate Victorian politics. Hilda joins us first. Hilda, good morning.
8: Hi. I'd just like to know if the year is 52 weeks and the month is 4 weeks, why don't we have 13 months, not 12 months?
7: Yeah, well, that would make more sense, wouldn't it? So 13 four-week months rather than 12 months, which vary from 28 to 31 days.
8: If it's calculated, it works out that every month is 28 days.
7: Yeah, except in leap years, of course. Well, Hilda, that's a good idea. There's something magical about the number 12, though. I read this is entirely unrelated, but one of the reasons that 12 is such a common number in terms of unit, like a dozen eggs or, you know, a dozen oysters or whatever, is that when it comes to packaging things, you know, 12 is a good number. You can have 6x2 or 3x4. Whereas if you have 10, the only way to have that is either 10 ones in a row, which you wouldn't do, or 5x2. And so things that are in units of 12, like months and a year, seem to work. But I think, to be honest, Hilda, I think it's tied up with the ancient calendar used in Rome. And even the Romans realized that over periods of years and then centuries that the seasons were getting out of whack. And that's why leap years and longer months and things were introduced. Thank you, Hilda. 133693. John, good morning. Hello, John.
9: Oh, hi, Tom. John here, a.k.a. Rags. Tom, I get a number of spam calls on my mobile, and I'm wondering how the spammers make the call appear from a number that they're not actually dialing from.
7: Oh, Yeah, I'm a victim. Well, when I say I'm a victim, I haven't lost any money, but I do get those calls as well. Yeah, they make it seem like a landline from Sydney or something, and it's not. I don't know how they do that, but it is so easy to do, and I block the number each time, but of course then they just make it seem like a different number, and they come through again, and it's got to the point, John, if I don't know a number, if I don't recognise it, by and large, I simply don't answer the phone, because if you do answer the phone, then they know it's a real number, because usually what they're doing is they've got like a random number generator, which is just pumping out, you know, combinations of mobile phone numbers. And some of them don't exist in real life. But if you pick up, you will go on a list that says, righto, there is a real person attached to this. So the best thing to do is not answer them in the first place, which I know is easier said than done. Now, Tony rang us before saying he tried to look at the census website and he was told it was not secure. Daryl, good morning.
10: Yeah, I had the same problem, Tom, but the pop-up on the screen says that my browser doesn't support the hardware. So I rang them, and apparently some phones and some laptops don't support the information that you can access, if you know what I mean.
7: Yeah, you might be right. I've got a very old laptop at home which has a browser, which almost every website I go to, it says, you know, this browser is not supported and so forth. It still works, but I'm waiting for the day soon when it stops working.
10: Paper copy, so yeah.
7: Yep.
10: I just thought
7: always print it out.
10: That may happen.
7: Okay, that's a very good point. Thank you, Daryl. It is part of the way, like even Apple does this, you know, eventually, even if an older iPhone is still working, they'll release new versions of the software and the older phones simply won't have the memory or the processing capacity to make use of it. And they say you have to upgrade the software to do X, Y, and Z, and it's their way of forcing you to go and buy a new phone. Jared, good morning.
11: Morning, Tom. I just wanted to know if you knew why in Australia do we pay so much for our passports compared to other countries?
7: Yes, right. We have one of the most expensive passports in the world, and it's purely because it's like the government has a monopoly on it. I mean, the Australian government is the only place in the world you can buy a legitimate Australian passport. They have too much debt. They need as much money as they can, and guess what? They'll just charge more for it, and you have absolutely no choice. But you are right. I recently read in The Economist, they listed the costs for a passport in different countries, and we were like in the top three. And there is no good reason for it, Jared, other than the government wants more of our money. Jared, thank you.
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0: part or something like that.
1: Yeah, I'm terrible at singing as well, Tom.
2: Well, it's been one of the more momentous weeks in Victorian politics. On Monday, Jacinta Allen was doing a version of Margaret Thatcher saying, this lady is not for the turning, and when ministers came to her office and said, come on, Jacinta, it's time to go, she said, I demand your resignations, I'm not going anywhere. And then on Tuesday, she realised that she had lost the support of caucus, and that a young man, well, he's not that much younger, Ben Carroll, who just weeks earlier had said, I will support you till the day I die, now said, I'm going to challenge you for leadership of the Labor Party. And Jacinta Allen realised that the jig was up and that she would step down as the Premier of Victoria. Which takes us neatly to September 1982, when punk rock band The Clash had a really big hit with Should I Stay or Should I Go?

0: That was Slash 1982. Should I stay or should I go? On Monday, Jacinta Allan was the lady not for the turning. She was going to stand her ground, remain Premier Victoria. By Tuesday morning at 9:30, she scheduled a press conference and said, I'm out, I've had enough, no one wants me. She actually said in that press conference, but if I did contest this leadership, I would still win, but it might be unstable for the people of Victoria, so I'll stand down. And she'll be getting a pension for the rest of her life, paid for by us, for somewhere between $300,000 and $400,000 per annum. Should I stay or should I go by The Clash? News headlines now with David Armstrong. David, good morning.
1: I saw them at the Brixton Academy.
0: Yes, what a great venue that is. I have been to the Brixton Academy. I didn't see The Clash, but yes.
1: Yeah, it was a good time, a good time. And news at midday, sleeping families escaped injury in Altona North, their house peppered with gunshots early hours this morning. You took a call close to 9 o'clock on this incident. Police converged on 7th Avenue. Crime scene set up. They caught up with three offenders very quickly in Craigieburn. US authorities recovering the body of a missing Australian hiker in Wyoming. 28-year-old was trying, this is really difficult, the Continental Divide Trail. I think that's over. That's right up over the mountains there. His regular satellite check-in stopped a week ago. Body found in the Tetons after a suspected fall. There is a wildfire. We know there's wildfires burning right across Europe, but there is a big one in Suffolk in the east of England. It is now bearing down on the Sizewell B nuclear power station.
0: I know. I saw a picture of it, and the nuclear power station is shrouded in smoke, but it's the smoke from the bushfire, not the smoke from the power station itself.
1: Also parts of France, and dear old George Clooney and his wife and their two kids have had to get out. Football tonight, AFL round 21. I am fearing the worst as a Bulldog supporter, but we play the Dockers over in Perth tonight.
0: Yeah, that is a tough
1: that
0: ask.
1: That is the hardest ask in footy at the moment. That's all there at midday.
0: Thank you, David. David Armstrong there. All right, I heard Ross and Russ earlier on today talking about the whys and wherefores of wearing an open-neck shirt in a courtroom. So, in general, when have you been underdressed, or dressed strangely? Graham Teasdale, for example, still makes jokes about the fact that why he turned up to the 1977 Brownlow, and fashion was going in a strange direction in the late 1970s, but he wore a brown velvet suit. Now, he claims that he wanted to rent a blue one. When he got there, the blue one didn't fit, so he had no choice but to wear the brown one. I'm not so sure that's true. Eddie Summerfield, who works down newsroom, has a penchant for wearing a green jumper and a pair of blue suede shoes. They look terrible together, and I've told Eddie this many times, but he still wears them. What if you've been badly dressed, underdressed, overdressed, dressed out of fashion? 133693, mornings at 3aw.com.au at 27 to midday.
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6: Hi, my name's Kelly, and I'm a proud Kaurna, Noongar and Ngarrindjeri woman from South Australia and a mother of four. 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At my lowest point, I even planned my own funeral. 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
7: A cloudy day today, Mildura, Robinvale and Wentworth all heading for 15. The 3-day forecast for sunrise here tomorrow: morning frost, sunny 16, Sunday sunny 18, Monday partly cloudy 16.
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0: 23 to 12. So, when have you been inappropriately dressed? Ross and Russell earlier on this morning were talking about a magistrate, Justin Foster in his name. He took exception to a lawyer in his court, I guess it was a barrister, who had an open neck shirt and a jumper on. And he said, well, you don't come to my court dressed like that. And the thing is, I mean, there are dress codes, even though we dress very casually in this country, and people often fall foul of them.
2: Now, on Mornings, this is not the news of the week with Tom Elliott. For our friends at Hoyts Herbs and Spices, a 100% Australian family-owned company.
0: So John Oroglasso is away this week, so I'm going to have a crack at doing this myself. Now, look, I'm not really one that people should take fashion advice from, because I wear shorts from Kmart and Hawaiian shirts and so forth. But I was intrigued when I heard Ross and Russell talk about this morning, about a magistrate in a court getting upset at a barrister who dared appear in an open neck shirt and a jumper instead of a suit and tie. But people often muck it up with fashion. When I first went to university, it was in 1986, there was a lecturer of some subject, and it was though he'd bought his last set of new clothes in about the mid to late 1970s. You know, he wore safari suits and brown suits with flared trousers and things. And he didn't sort of realise that 10 years had moved on and that fashion had changed quite dramatically since the 70s. And we used to laugh at him, and he didn't understand why we were doing that. At Graham Teasdale in 1977, and given that fashion was quite out there then, is still laughed at today for wearing a brown velvet suit to the Brownlow that year. 133693. And as I said, Eddie Summerfield, there's an old saying, blue and green should never be seen. And Eddie wears these sort of blue suede shoes with a green jumper. And I've told him they clash, and he still does it. When have you fallen foul of the fashion police? 133693. Let's go to some calls. Tim, hello.
8: Good day, Tom. How are you?
0: Yeah, good, Tim.
8: Look, I just think that the standards of what people are wearing to funerals have really dropped off. Like, when you go to a funeral, I think there's a minimum standard that you'd wear a shirt, some trousers and some shoes. And I think when you see people in T-shirts and no tie on, I can understand no tie or thing, I can get that. But there's still a bit of, you should show a little bit of respect, I think.
0: Well, yes, I mean, I'm fairly old school. I mean, sadly, I have a couple of suits, and I think the only time I wear them these days is at funerals, because I put it on and I reach in and there's the funeral order of service from the previous funeral. And I actually have a long black tie that I wear with it, and that's only for funerals. But I see people wearing brightly coloured ties, or as you say, dressing very casually. I think part of the problem, Tim, with funerals these days is a lot of them, They don't want to call them funerals. They say, oh, it's a celebration of life, and they want it to sound like a happier, more lighthearted event. And so maybe because of that, people dress in a more lighthearted fashion as well.
8: I see.
0: Yeah. Well, yes, but again, the rules have changed. Again, look, funerals, when I was growing up, were always very somber affairs, and you wore a dark suit, a white shirt, a black tie, not a black bow tie, but a long tie. But even that, I mean, you see football players go to black tie events like the Brownlow, and they don't wear a bow tie, they wear a long black tie, and I look at that and say, that's a funeral tie, and you're wearing it at the Brownlow. Still, we probably shouldn't take our fashion cues from footballers either. Ken, hello.
9: Good morning, Tom. I went up to Ballarat some years ago, and I went very, very early in the morning. It wasn't until I got home that I realised I had two different boots on. So they were both walking boots, but one was a light colour and the other was a dark colour.
0: And did you explain this away by just saying you got dressed in the dark?
9: Well, I explained it to myself. No one said anything to me. So, I was very drowsy when I got up in the morning. Yeah. So that's how I explained it to myself anyway.
0: Well, Ken, we believe it or not, have a fashion police officer at 3AW. I won't say her name, but a week ago I wore an old 3AW top, like a sort of a zip-up jacket, and I had the old 3AW logo, which got changed about a year or so ago. And she came into the studio and told me I had to take it off because it was the wrong jacket. You know, it was the old jacket, not the new one. And I was in trouble.
9: Oh, it's no good at all.
0: No. All right, Ken, and now when you say that, I'm reminded once I worked with a guy, it was in the late 90s, and he turned up to work one day, and we wore suits in the office, and he had a grey jacket but a navy trousers. Again, he got dressed in the dark and he mixed up the jacket and pants. So he had the jacket from one suit and the pants from the other. And I asked him if he meant that intentionally. And he looked and said, oh, I have to go home now. 103693, just a reminder, our best caller between now and the midday news wins courtesy of our great friends at Hoyt's Food, a $200 hamper, packed full of Hoyt's herbs, spices, and pickled vegetables. Hoyt's are changing the mood of food and their products are available at all good supermarkets. Ewan, hello.
10: Yeah, good day, Tom. How you going?
0: Yeah, good, Ewan.
10: If just as well the fashion police weren't around in the early 70s. I was teaching at a primary school in Nunawading. I wore white flared trousers.
0: Yes.
10: And a wide white belt, a white lace body shirt, and
0: yes,
10: white shirt.
0: And so just all white.
10: All white.
0: Yes.
10: And the women in the school loved the lace body shirt.
0: Of course they did. So you're sort of a very, I guess, you know, Fleetwood Mac looking or something like that. But my memory of male like school that. Teachers in the 70s was wearing sort of very short shorts with the belt and those long white or light blue socks and maybe sort of slip-on shoes. Is that perhaps a look you also favoured?
10: No, never liked that, unfortunately.
0: No. Yeah, all right. Well, the white lace body shirt as a male school teacher in the 1970s. I mean, no wonder you were popular, Ewan. What could I say? 133693, when have you broken the sometimes unwritten laws of fashion, like the lawyer who appeared in the court, Ross and Russell, were talking about it, open neck shirt and jumper on. 133693 at 16 to 12.
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2: 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For Wright's Metal Recyclers. 741 Coolong Avenue, Irimple.
0: It is 12 to 12. When have you offended the fashion police? I was told off a week ago by our fashion police officer at 3AW. I committed the crime of wearing an old 3AW jacket which had a now superseded logo on it, and I was told off. I had to take it off and either not wear the jacket or go and find one of the more modern ones. And from what I understand, we're in the process of updating our monogram again, so I have to throw out all the old jackets fairly soon because they're not allowed to be seen in public. Weather now for Games World. 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It's now 11 degrees. We've hit double figures. Our forecast top is 13. Dave, good morning.
16: I was overseas seeing my cousin in Scotland, and I had a pair of odd socks on, and he said, Dave, he said, you've got odd socks on. I said, no, I haven't. I've got another pair at home exactly the same.
0: Yes. Funny enough, Dave, it's seen in the UK and sometimes weirdly in America as being a sort of a jaunty thing that you can do. I remember seeing President George Bush Sr. before he died, and he wore odd socks deliberately because he just thought it made a statement. I'm not sure what the statement was, but he did it. Peter, hello.
17: Tom, hi, how are you going? I rolled up to the MCC, the dining room, last year in jeans. Now, of course, you can get into the MCC and you can try and get into the door to the dining room, and the fashion police are there, and jeans is an absolute no-no.
0: It's forbidden. And in fact, they do a roaring trade. If you turn up, you have to wear a tie as well. And if you don't have one, they will sell you an MCC member's tie. They cost like about $300 each. You have no choice but to go and buy one.
17: I had to walk into Colin's place, buy a new pair of pants from one of the outlets that were open. And luckily, I got a cab back and had my steak. And watch the grand final.
0: Peter, I turned up to the football a few weeks ago wearing shorts, because as is my want, and the lady, and it was the members. I was going not into the dining room, but into the members, and the lady stopped me and said, "I'm not sure you can wear those." And I showed her the rule, like it says that you can wear shorts, like for summer to watch cricket, but it doesn't say that you can't also wear them to watch football. And the, I mean, obviously not many people do wear them because it was about 4 degrees and it was raining. But I wore them, and we found that the rules do not forbid you from wearing shorts, but it was sufficiently unusual that I was pulled up on it. Fashion crimes. By the way, we are broadcasting live from Food Bank. It's all part of 3AW's Million Meal Month. If you can help out, and I urge you to do so, this place is a hive of activity. 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Our next guest is the host of our award-winning afternoons program, Tony Moclair. Good morning.
12: Currently under home detention by the fashion police.
0: You are?
12: Yeah.
0: Why?
12: Oh, I'm wearing odd socks, and I get there's two women in my house.
0: There's two women in mine too.
12: Yeah, so I get pulled up a lot, and sometimes you just got to stare them down.
0: My wife will often, like, she'll send me photos, like she's gone to, I don't know, Country Road or something.
12: Yeah.
0: She says, "Oh, these look nice. What's your size? Do not bother. I will not wear it."
12: And you could probably get a staff discount at Country Road.
0: I used to work there. Well, this is the thing, and I think because I was forced to wear their gear for so many years, I got sick of it.
12: You got chino chafing, as it's called, right. I believe, on the program. We are at the food bank as well. This is one of the most incredible factory sites I've ever seen. It's an enormous warehouse. Have you been in the fridge?
0: Well, the whole place feels like a fridge today.
12: You need to go in the fridge here. It's an aircraft hangar that doubles as a fridge.
0: Right.
12: It's bonkers. Anyway, we'll be talking about the passing of rock journo, Glenn A. Baker, so Alan Howell on the program. Friday lunch with Tony Leonard. Longest running or best pub residencies? Did you ever go to a band that was that had a pub residency?
0: Yes,
12: Tom.
0: So and they actually performed at my birthday party.
12: Yeah.
0: But the Stone Cold Boners used to play at a pub in St Kilda, and they're a sort of like a 70s cover band.
12: Yeah.
0: And you could turn up any Friday night, and there they were. And they probably ran for, I don't know, it was probably 7 or 8 years. And I saw them God knows how many times. Never got sick of it.
12: They'd be very much at home here being Stone Cold. And Friday feature with Matty G. We are going to, just on the Glenn A. Baker thing again, is there a journalist whose work was so good you would buy the paper or the magazine just to read them?
0: Yeah, good point. My wife used to be sort of in love with Danny Katz.
12: Uh-huh.
0: And she would read, I think it was in The Age, just to read his column and buy the whole thing.
12: That's what we are talking about after two with Matty G, amongst other things, but it's going to be a great show. And, of course, lots of plugs for the food bank because it's a very worthy cause.
0: Indeed. If you can donate, 3aw.com.au. Joe, hello.
18: Oh, g'day, Tom. Yeah, I went to Italy a few years ago, cousin's wedding. My uncle, and we always wear dark suits here. Over there in Italy, it's everything light, especially summer. And he looked at me, and I had a black suit on with a purple tie, and he grabbed me and he said, "You're not going to the wedding like that." And I said, "Why?" He goes, "You can't wear a purple tie. That's either, like we had a funeral or you collect, it's a priest's colour. There was no way." So he actually took me out and bought me a new tie. There was a no-go zone. And he goes, "Why are you wearing the black suit? Why can't you have a bit more colour, like a lighter blue?"
0: Yeah. So your sin was the suit was too dark and you wore a purple colour and only the Roman Emperor wears purple or something like that?
18: Only Pope, yeah, the Pope and the priests, that's it.
0: Yeah, it's interesting because one of the reasons they wore purple, we're talking thousands of years ago, was at the time there was only one way. It was very expensive to make a purple dye. So wearing purple meant that you had a ton of money, and hence emperors and the Pope and that sort of thing wore it. Good on you, Joe, for the crime of wearing a dark suit and a purple tie in Italy in summer at a wedding. You've got our prize from Hoyt's Food, a $200 hamper pack full of Hoyt's herbs, spices and pickled vegetables. Hoyt's are changing the mood of food, and their products are available at all good supermarkets. Peter, we'll make you the last. Good morning, Peter. I know Peter's gone. Barry, hello.
19: Hello.
0: Hello, Barry.
19: We had a guy go. You there, Tom?
0: Yep, go ahead, quickly.
19: Yeah. A guy goes to a formal ball, and he gets up to the front door, and the security guy says, "You can't go in." He says, "Why not?" He says, "Haven't got a tie." And the guy says, "No tie." He said, "Right." He said, "I'll be back in a minute." So he goes out to his car and puts a set of jumper loops around his neck and comes in and says, "How's this for a tie?" He said, "All right, I'll let you go in, but don't start anything."
0: Thank you, Barry. Boom, boom. 133-693 at 5 to 12.
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3: 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You're saying now with Tom Elliott. For Wright's Metal Recyclers, 741 Coolong Avenue, Irimple.
0: Okay, it is almost midday. We've had a wonderful morning here at Food Bank in Altona. Remember, if you can help them, please do so. They feed upwards of 76,000 Victorians a year. 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Okay, news in a moment with Stephanie Wacklewick, Tony Moakley with Afternoons after that. The weekly winner of the Word on the Street prize is Tim. He spoke to us this morning about that shooting outside a home on 7th Avenue in Altona North. Three people have now been arrested by police and are assisting them with their inquiries. Tim, you've got the weekly prize, a $1,000 voucher to spend at Imp Jewelry, the handmade and remodelling specialist. And given that you have won that, automatically you are in the draw for our yearly prize. What a great prize it is. $60,000 towards a Mercedes-Benz of your choice, thanks to our great friends at Mercedes-Benz Brighton. Have a great weekend. Hope your footy team wins. Talk to you Monday, 8:30. Bye for now.
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1: Good afternoon with your local news. I'm Andrew Johnston. Arrest for a man involved in two robberies in Mildura. Police say they were called yesterday afternoon after there were reports that a man with a knife was in a supermarket on Ilex Street in Redcliffs just before 6 p.m. Within 15 minutes, a second call came through to police saying that a robbery had occurred at a bottle shop on Indi Avenue and that it was alleged that alcohol, cash and cigarettes had all been stolen. Police then attempted to intercept a car with no number plates who sped off at 140 kilometres an hour, only to be intercepted not long after when the car had stopped to change a tyre, this despite the man attempting to flee on three wheels initially. Meanwhile, a driver has been arrested overnight at his own home after being caught speeding and driving dangerously. Police had initially observed the man driving at 190 kilometres an hour last night around 3:30 in the morning. As police began making their way to the address that was registered to the car, they then saw the man again, who attempted to get past police at 150 k's an hour and almost sideswiped the car. It was later found outside the registered address with the driver arrested. Another month for motorists in our region to save 20% on their car rego. The Premier making the decision yesterday to expand String Street's cost of living plan, meaning you have another month to make a claim to get 20% of your rego back. That's able to be done through the Victoria Services Victoria app. Almost three quarters of businesses in New South Wales, including those of our region in the Southern Riverina, say that they're struggling with finding skilled workers and have concerns that it is going to impact their futures if the shortage continues. The Business New South Wales survey finding the skills crisis has put extra pressure on current staff and is slowing growth of businesses. And the perception that the roads in the regions is safer in areas like the Mallee than it is compared to the city is part of what is killing people on rural roads, according to new data. Last year, the number of people killed in the regions increased by 10% compared to the year before. Rural Road Safety Month begins tomorrow, and Chair of the Australian Road Safety Foundation, Russell White, says you need to be prepared when you're out on the road.
5: Well, unbelievably, Australian drivers are heading on road trips completely unprepared. The majority simply don't plan with they're going to refuel or don't check that the car is in a fit state to drive. And over half don't check even the weather forecast. So this sort of complacency can turn a family holiday into an emergency very quickly.
1: And that's the latest in local news.
3: 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River 1467. National news now.
1: Harrison Freeman.
5: To refuel or don't check that the car is in a fit state to drive.

0: 20-point Gaza plan. The agreement would also see Israeli forces withdraw once the disarmament of Hamas is complete. The coalition says Australia needs a common-sense plan to solve the housing crisis. New ABS data shows fewer homes are being approved now than a decade ago. Liberal MP Andrew Wallace has told Nine we're well short of the target to build 1.2 million homes by 2029.
1: We will tie immigration to the number of houses we built in the previous year. We'll slash red tape with the National Construction Code. Where there are shortages in our skilled sector, we will concentrate on bringing those people into the country.
0: While unions are blaming glacial progress with BHP management for their latest strike action in the Pilbara, the combined unions agreeing to impose a 24-hour shipping freeze at the Port Hedland Export Terminal on August 8 before downing tools on August 9 as pay negotiations continue to stall. It's major escalation of the 8-hour stoppage earlier this month, the first in the Pilbara in more than 25 years. And a reprieve for thousands of Aussies who rely on cancer and endometriosis drug Zoladex. Its maker AstraZeneca backflipping on a plan to pull the treatment from November. Canberra still set to pull it from the PBS though, but AstraZeneca has offered to continue providing Zoladex to patients at no cost.
2: Sport for Anne Webster, your member for Mallee, authorise A. Webster Mildura.
0: More games glory for the Aussies in Glasgow this morning. On the track, it was a 1-2 finish for Rose Davis and Jess Hull in the 5,000 metres. Earlier, we picked up another 3 goals in the Velodrome. Round 21 of the AFL continues. Ladder leaders Fremantle to host Western Bulldogs. In the NRL, Dragons face the Dolphins. Storm at home to the Bulldogs. And Alex de Minaur defeated Australia's next tennis star, Cruz Hewitt, in their round of 16 clash at the Washington, D.C. Open. The Demon winning in straight sets.
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4: Good afternoon, I'm Gabrielle Hodson. Australia now has 33 confirmed or presumptive positive cases of H5 bird flu after 4 positive results in crested terns on Kangaroo Island. All cases so far have been in wild seabirds. Poultry consultant Greg Mills from Go Ahead Solutions says a colony of endangered sea lions on Kangaroo Island is especially at risk at the moment.
5: Rely on the advice you're getting from the vet. This is a very serious disease that has almost 100% mortality. You're looking at numbers like, I think Peru lost 45% of its pelicans. We lost 13,000 baby seals on Heard Island.
4: A positive case in another crested tern in Portland was confirmed yesterday. A second tern is now suspected to have the virus at Portland and has been sent to the CSIRO Centre for Disease Preparedness in Geelong. Federal authorities have launched a blitz on labour hire providers in a Riverina town. Carolee Katsombanis has more.
6: The Australian Tax Office, Fair Work Ombudsman and Border Force have teamed up this week to investigate entities that hire seasonal workers in Griffith, mainly in the citrus industry. Officers swooped on 15 farms and say that while no charges have been laid at this stage, investigations are continuing. All three agencies say they're focusing on underpayment, inaccurate pay slips, superannuation non-compliance, migrant worker exploitation, and incorrect reporting of business income and expenses. The ATO says Operation Flint is lighting a fire under unlawful practices that don't pass muster in Griffith's ag sector. They're encouraging anyone witnessing suspicious behaviour to call Fair Work. A free interpreter is available on 13 14 50. Katsombanis, National Rural News.
4: Research suggests a false sense of security is behind a staggering rise in country road deaths across the nation. 906 people were tragically killed on the nation's rural roads last year, an increase of more than 10% on the previous 12 months. More than one in four drivers believe rural roads are safer than city streets, despite more than two in three fatalities taking place in regional areas. The research has been released for Rural Road Safety Month, which kicks off tomorrow. Horses continue to be the third most common animal reported to RSPCA Victoria for cruelty and neglect, most of them in rural areas. Chief Inspector Michelle Green says there was a 10% jump in horse cases last financial year.
7: Last year we did have quite significant seizures come in where we had sort of up to 60 animals from one property come in, 60 horses. A lot of the horses that are coming in via our inspectorate, they're

0: not in great condition. A lot of them are underweight and have other health conditions, so they need a lot of rehabilitation and a lot of work. And we are also seeing a lot of horses that, you know, are unhandled. There's sort of indiscriminate breeding.
1: The Queensland government has hired 50 new biosecurity officers as part of a four-year plan. The new officers are based in regions including Emerald, Charters Towers, Toowoomba, Charleville, Kingaroy, Dolby and Roma. The CSIRO has come up with a white paper looking at Australia's agricultural future in 2050 and how we should manage our land to keep it productive and profitable. Dr. Rose Roche says we need to make the most of AI and IT tools to see what works on our farms as the long-term weather changes. She says that doesn't have to be expensive.
2: If you invest in this technology, will that actually save you money? So if you think about that investment, a number of the state departments do have schemes as well where you can get access to that technology. But if you think about the payoff of investment in a mobile phone, for example, that's where technology needs to be, whether it's affordable and it's got a clear value for money that you're actually going to save money.
1: The white paper will support further talks with governments, industry, research and Indigenous groups about planning for the future. Ag technology company JP Robotics has been selected as one of seven finalists in the Propel Air 2026. The Victorian-based company will now compete for the chance to work alongside Mass Robotics in Boston with its chemical-free vineyard treatment platform. JP Robotics says it's using targeted UV light to destroy powdery mildew. This is National Rural News.
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7: The Aussie market is lifting by 0.5% following a solid session on Wall Street, partly thanks to a 15.5% surge in Microsoft shares overnight after its results easily beat market expectations and validated its AI spending bill. That was a historic move for markets, adding nearly $500 billion to its value, which was the most by any stock in a single day. This morning, Apple and Amazon dropped results after the US market shut, with Apple slumping 6.5% in after-hours trade despite beating on earnings, but its revenue guidance was disappointing. And Amazon is soaring 9.5% after its cloud computing business topped expectations and validated its investment into AI. And on the final day of the month, the Aussie market is on track to lift 3% in July, outperforming many other markets around the world, helped in part by our limited exposure to chip stocks, which have recently been under pressure. Finally, the Aussie dollar has firmed to buy 70.3 US cents. This is Laura Bessarati from ComSec.
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8: 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I'm Natasha Lobbin with today's report. The Eastern States Young Cattle Indicator, or ECI, dropped to 964.31 cents a kilo carcass weight by Friday morning, a decrease of 39.33 cents for the week and 51.86 cents for the month. It's 145.90 cents higher than the same time last year. The National Young Cattle Indicator, or NICI, which reflects national markets and online transactions, fell this week by 30.21 cents a kilo to 499.05 on Friday morning. It is down 27.73 cents on last month and up 71.08 cents on the same time last year. The National Feeder Heifer Indicator, which offers a dedicated lens into the feeder heifer market, fell and was sitting at 476.47 cents a kilo on Friday morning. It's down 8.74 cents on last week. The Processor Cow Indicator was 374.66 cents a kilo on Friday morning, down 1.30 cents on last week and 4.30 cents for the month. The top three contributors to this indicator were Roma, Wagga and Derby. Let's turn to the sheep and lamb market. In the past week, the Auctions Plus Restocker Lamb Indicator, or ARLI, is 63 cents to be 1,502 cents a kilo dressed weight. The Light Lamb Indicator fell 77.81 cents this week to be 1,073.48 cents on Friday morning, which was 109.47 cents down on last month and 81.95 cents up on last year. The Heavy Lamb Indicator fell by 13.62 cents over the past week to be sitting at 1,113.65 cents a kilo carcass weight. That represents a decrease of 21.10 cents over the past month, and it's 65.25 cents lower than the same time last year. That concludes today's market update, brought to you by Auctions Plus, dedicated to connecting ag.
1: And with the grain report is Joe Boyle from ProFarmer Grain.
9: Australian wheat, barley and canola prices were mixed on Thursday across the port zones. Looking at international markets, US wheat futures moved higher on the back of further escalations in the Russia-Ukraine conflict. US corn futures softened due to the forecast for widespread rainfall across key US growing regions over the next week. Chicago soybean futures decreased as improving weather forecasts ease production concerns in the US. And ice canola futures finished lower on the back of favourable Canadian crop conditions and spillover weakness from soy oil. CBOT September 26 wheat was down $2 per tonne to $347 per tonne. ICE November 26 canola was down $9 per tonne to $780 per tonne. And MATIF November 26 canola was down $10 per tonne to $865 per tonne. These comments are general in nature and may not be relevant to your specific situation. You should consider the relevant product disclosure statements and seek independent advice before purchasing any financial products.
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3: River 1467 weather. For Good Deal Tyres, head in today for a totally good deal.
11: Good afternoon. Just take a look at the Victorian forecast. A large, high-pressure system centred near the South Australian border extends the ridge over Victoria. That high will slowly cross the north today before moving into the Tasman Sea on the weekend, but it continues to extend the ridge over the state. That ridge will begin to weaken as a cold front approaches the western border late on Sunday afternoon, crossing the state on Monday. The Corsamalli today, cloudy, 15 for Mildura and Robinvale, Oyen 14, a partly cloudy day for Lower Western, 15 for Wentworth, Pern Kerry, Broken Hill 13, and a cloudy day for the Riverland, top of 14 for Renmark. 3-day outlook for St Rager, tomorrow, morning frost, sunny day 16, Sunday, sunny 18, and Monday, partly cloudy 16. 17 past 12 in Mildura, 12.
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0: Doing, Connor, I hope you're well.
2: Damo, always well, mate. Yourself?
0: Yeah, good. We were up and about early this morning and crunching around on your back lawn. How fresh was it?
2: Yeah, mate, it was very fresh this morning. I put the socks on pretty quick.
0: Well, not as hot as Unit 1, 45 Leicester Street in Mildura, Connor. Yep. Now, I said the off air.
2: Yep.
0: Three bedrooms, two bars, two cars. How come you're calling this a unit?
2: So, Damo, it's classed as a unit because of one, its number, and it's actually in a bit of a unit complex.
0: This is the type of place, though, Connor. You could whack on, if it was on a 800 square metre block of land, it's a house.
2: It is. Yep, absolutely. So it's got the size of a house and everything as well. It's just the land size of a unit. So even then, it's still got 300 square metres of land. So by all means, it's not a small unit in any sense at all.
0: Beautifully rendered too.
2: Exactly right, Damo. I've known a few good renderers in my time. So it's good to know that there's still some quality around as well.
0: It's light, airy, spacious for a unit. I can't get over it, to be honest with you, Connor.
2: No, exactly right. And as you said, three beds and two baths, Damo. And this one also priced accordingly at $560,000 to $570,000. Nobody covered it, but there is a public liability fee every month. So if you've got any confusion around that or what that means as well, feel free to give us a buzz or pop into the office and we can explain it a bit more for you as well.
0: That is cheaper than you'd pay for that if it was a home.
2: Yeah, it is, Damo. So there's also a tenant in place at the moment.
0: Yeah.
2: So they've just signed a new 12-month lease already as well. So that's at $595 per week. So great for an investor to come straight in and start earning some money straight away.
0: Top spot, Unit 145 Leicester Street. Mm-hmm. You got an inspection or is that by appointment, Connor?
2: Right now by appointment, but looking to key one up for next weekend. So definitely be on the lookout for our website and socials. And we can book an open next weekend.
0: Because you've only just listed that, haven't you?
2: Exactly. Literally yesterday we listed this one, Damo.
0: Jump on the website, Connor, and have a look.
2: Yep, absolutely, mate. That's the easiest way. And as I said, any questions or queries, feel free to give us a buzz or pop in.
0: TeenyRealEstate.com.au, simple as that. We'll catch up with Connor Oranger again shortly.
2: Cheers, mate.
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0: Feeling good, River 1467, Dragon, Young Years. You can mark them down as another band that's played here in St. Raja. In fact, they were the resident band of the Winter Sun for one summer, way back before they were Dragon. You're at Domo, great to have your company on the Arties Lunch. All thanks to St. Raja Murray Group Trading, just about at a time on the Arties Lunch. 14 away from 1. Your very latest national news, sport and weather's on the way at 1 p.m. We'll find out what's going on in this big mad world. We'll be back after 1, the long lunch, all thanks to SMGT. And Lionel Richie is on the way to take you there. River 1467.
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2: Round 16, Mildura take on South Mildura at Brian Waitman Oval. Mildura sit pretty on top spot of the ladder, two games clear, but they have lost two in a row. Have they run out of steam? Have South finally found their 2026 momentum after a win last round? All the action from 2 Saturday.
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1: I'm Brooke Seychelle. Child safety reforms are high on the agenda as Attorney Generals meet in Darwin today. Federal Attorney General Michelle Rowland has told the ABC she's seeking agreement on three key measures.
2: First is around those baseline standards for what kind of offences will preclude someone from holding a working with children check. Minimum national standards around other aspects of risk assessment that need to be taken into account and information sharing between jurisdictions.
1: Unions are blaming Glacial Progress with BHP management for their latest strike action in the Pilbara. The combined unions agreeing to impose a 24-hour shipping freeze at the Port Hedland export terminal on August 8 before Downing Tools on August 9 as pay negotiations continue to stall. It's a major escalation of the 8-hour stoppage earlier this month, the first in the Pilbara in over 25 years. A leading constitutional law expert says One Nation's plan to ban foreign fighters from returning to Australia wouldn't work. University of Sydney's Professor Anne Toomey says gathering evidence and witnesses from overseas proves difficult. She also warns leaving suspected extremists overseas could limit any ability to monitor them. Australia has extended its lead on the Com Games medal tally, adding another four to our haul overnight. And Australian music journalist and broadcaster Glenn A. Baker has died. Known for his vast music knowledge, Baker won the BBC's Rock Brain of the Universe 3 times and was part of a research project which resulted in the formation of Triple J.
3: Sport for Anne Webster, your member for Mallee, authorised A. Webster Mildura.
1: In sport, it's official. Bobby Hill has split from Collingwood. The club confirmed they have cut the 26-year-old's contract short, which was due to expire at the end of 2030. Bobby hasn't played at AFL level for almost a year due to personal reasons. It's believed he wants to continue his career at another club. And Alex de Minaur has shown Cruz Hewitt that he's still the king of Aussie tennis, the Demon winning in straight sets in the round of 16 at the Washington Open. That's the latest in news and sport.
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4: Cloudy day for the Mallee, 15 for Mildura and Robmallow, and 14. A partly cloudy day for the Lower Western, 15 for Wentworth, Pooncarry, Broken Hill, 13. And a cloudy day for the Riverland, top of 14 for Renmark. 3-day forecast for Sunraysia tomorrow, morning frost and sunny day, 16. Sunday, sunny, 18. And Monday, partly cloudy, 16. 1:03 in Redcliffs, 13.
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0: Good River 1467, the Irish Sewer Band U2. Good afternoon, you with Damo. Great to have your company on the long lunch. Perfect opportunity, Friday afternoon for a long lunch, all thanks to St. Roger Murray Group Training. If you're a business and you're looking for an apprentice or a trainee, they're the people to catch. And if you're a person looking for an apprenticeship or traineeship, they are the people to see. Number 3, the Crescent Mildura. And don't forget, the Virtual River Runner was back on the sunny streets of St. Roger this morning. You've still got 10 hours and 3 minutes exactly to enter the Virtual River Runner for a chance to pick up the OLED 4K Google TV. You don't even need a remote control with it. Worth $1,000, head to our website, to the win page, and name the business in the photo the River Runner appears in, and you're in the draw. The Virtual River Runner is powered by Harvey Norman Mildura.
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0: 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Pink, you with Damo. Great to have your company Friday afternoon on the long lunch. Thanks to Sunraysia Murray Group Training. And don't forget, crossing live to Bryan Waitman Oval tomorrow afternoon at 2 p.m. Match of the day, thanks to the Gateway, the Mildura, the G. Mildura take on South Mildura in round 16. And the South Mildura Football Club fighting to get into the top five. Should be an absolute belting senior game of footy. Join myself, Anthony Parr and Cale Allen tomorrow afternoon from 2 o'clock. Thanks to the Gateway. Better catch up with Connor Aunger again from Teeny Real Estate and take a look at some open inspections. We'll do that shortly. Long Lunch, River 1467.
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2: Round 16, Mildura take on South Mildura at Bryan Waitman Oval. Mildura sit pretty on top spot of the ladder, two games clear, but they have lost two in a row. Have they run out of steam? Have South finally found their 2026 momentum after a win last round? All the action from two Saturday.
1: Join Damo and the River 1467 commentary team this Saturday for the Gateway, the G, the place to be. 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
0: Connor, I just see on your website, no open inspections this weekend, which is a rarity, I'd reckon. Am I right or wrong?
3: You're definitely right in saying that, Damo. It's given us a bit of a break and whatnot as well, but at the same time, just kind of giving the houses a bit of a rest as well. So the good thing about giving them a rest is it means that more buyer inquiry happens over the weekend as well, because for some, they're going to see that the house isn't open, and they're also going to start thinking what's happened.
0: And just when you thought it was safe to go back in the water.
3: Mm-hmm. Exactly right.
0: Tomorrow week.
3: Yep, exactly.
0: You got what? A heap of them.
3: We're going to have quite a few open next weekend, to my knowledge, Damo. So it'll be amongst the likes of Leicester Street, which we've just spoke about, Ajuga Court in Barunga again, 81 Ontario, we did. We're going to have 12 Brassy open again as well, that absolutely beautiful home on the golf course. And, mate, we're going to go booming like the Blues this weekend.
0: Now that... that 12 Brassy place in Mildura, correct me if I'm wrong, Connor, in your opinion, 12 months ago, that wouldn't be sitting there now.
3: No.
0: It's definitely flattened out this economy, hasn't it?
3: It hasn't. It definitely depends on that price point as well, which, to be honest, for something like this, three beds, three bath, is kind of a very, I don't know, realistic price point, I would say, in its own location as well. And the quality that one's built to, it is definitely surprising that it's still sitting a bit as well. So, you know, there's still just that bit of option at the moment.
0: So, quiet this weekend.
3: Mm-hmm.
0: Jump on your website, I reckon, by about Tuesday.
3: Yep, about that, Damo. And look, if there is anything that comes to a buyer's mind of wanting to have a look at a property as well, simply give us a buzz. We can organise a private inspection at 90% of these properties within the day. So it's really not hard to get through, and don't think for a second that if you're a listener out there that you're thinking that, oh, I don't want to waste their time if I'm just having a bit of a look and stuff as well, because it's not wasting our time at all getting to meet you.
0: Well, exactly right. And what can you do in a day in this day and age?
3: Yeah, exactly, Dana.
0: Nothing?
3: Yep.
0: So it takes you... Mm-hmm. Yeah, no, you're not wasting... Like Connor just said, you're not wasting your time at all. That's what you're there for.
3: Exactly right.
0: Connor, we'll catch up with you again in a sec.
3: Sounds good, Damo.
0: Connor Aunger from Teeny Real Estate.
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0: Your Feel Good Station, River 1467, Manfred Mann, you with Damo. 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All thanks to St. Asia Murray Group Training. Just about out of time, 14 away from 2. 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
1: I'm Brooke Seychelle. A potential breakthrough in the war in the Middle East, with Donald Trump announcing a complete disarmament of Hamas and armed groups in Gaza. The US president has called it a critical step towards Gaza being controlled by a new Palestinian government. President Trump says the agreement will be carried out in phases, and once disarmament is complete, Israeli forces will withdraw. The opposition leader fears Australia's mining industry could be going back to the bad old days. It comes as the combined unions have agreed to a 24-hour ship loading ban next month as workers seek better pay. Speaking from WA Today, Angus Taylor says it's important workers are compensated fairly.
2: I want to see workers in the Pilbara who are getting a good deal, but they are amongst the very best workers, the most productive workers, and the very best paid workers in the world.
1: Meantime, the federal government is cracking down on legal loopholes when it comes to childcare safety. An attorneys general meeting in Darwin today will set a national baseline for what criminal offences will automatically block Australians from working with children. States will also improve information sharing across borders. And police uniforms and badges are being sold on Chinese shopping sites. The ABC is reporting at least three e-commerce platforms are selling uniforms, caps and badges that look almost identical to those worn by police officers. Replica Victoria, WA, South Australia and Queensland ones have all been spotted.
3: Sport for Anne Webster, your member for Mallee, authorised A. Webster Mildura.
1: In sport, Geelong's made it three wins in a row in the AFL, downing Collingwood by 25 points last night at the MCG. The Pies were jumped early as the Cats led by 49 points halfway through the second term. Coach Craig McRae admits not much was going right.
4: We were 9-1 at some stage, I think, from memory, and the opposition are playing really well and taking their chances, and we looked a bit disconnected at times going forward ourselves. We had plenty of chances early and didn't quite make the most of those, but I was proud how we did fight back.
1: That's the latest in news and sport.
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5: Cloudy day for the Mallee, 15 for Mildura and Robinvale, 8 and 14. A partly cloudy day for Lower Western, 15 for Wentworth, Perncherry, Broken Hill, 13. And a cloudy day for the Riverland, top of 14 for Renmark. 3-day forecast for Sunraysia tomorrow, morning frost, sunny day 16. Sunday, sunny 18, and Monday, partly cloudy 16. 2:03 in Mildura, 13.
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0: Feel Good Station, River 1467, REO Speedwagon. Give it day, mate. Great to have you company on a Friday afternoon, the Teeny Real Estate Rundown. Hope you're having a lovely Friday afternoon. It's just another day if you work Saturdays, but it's still got that feel to it, hasn't it? Let's keep it moving along. Hope you're enjoying the double ups. Sail the Glory again, or REO Speedwagon. Alanis Morris set on the way, back in Turn Overdrive. David Bowie, just to get you through Friday afternoon. Back soon, we'll take a look at some local news.
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0: Feeling Good, River 1467, Alanis Morissette, Hand in My Pocket, you with Damo. Great to have your company on Friday afternoon on the Teeny Real Estate Rundown. Police arrested a man following two armed robberies and a subsequent pursuit in Mildura area last night. Officers were first called to reports of a man with a knife at a supermarket on Ilex Street in Redcliffe at about 10 to 6 last evening. A short time later at 6:05pm, police were called to an armed robbery at a bottle shop on Indi Avenue. They've ended up catching up with the guy. They've intercepted him at 140 kilometres an hour. They actually stopped the chase. And a short time later, they received reports of a vehicle changing a tyre near the intersection of Dairtunk and Westcliffs Avenues in Redcliffe. So they moved in and apprehended the man. The 30-year-old Morwell man remains in custody and will be interviewed. To read all about that article, catch up on all of today's local news, it's free. Head to our website, river1467.com.au.
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7: Turning back the clock on July 31st, the day in 1928 when the MGM lion roared for the first time. It was at the beginning of the film White Shadows of the South Seas. This British comedy started on this day in 1968.
8: Kidding, Mr. Hitler, if you think we're on the run.
7: Yes, Dad's Army originally ran from 1968 to 1977.
9: You think you shot him down?
10: Well, it was either us or those two Spitfires on his tail.
7: A famous Australian gold medal winning moment at the 1992 Barcelona Games when Kieran Perkins smashed his own world record in the 1500 metres.
11: Possibly the greatest victory of these sunny Olympics. The Olympic gold medal is going to be won by close on 20 metres in a new world record by Kieran Perkins of Australia.
7: And another memorable moment from a champion swimmer. In 2012, Michael Phelps became the greatest gold medal winner in history.
12: Nobody's won as many medals at the Olympic Games in any sport than this great champion, Michael Phelps.
7: Topping today's birthday list is Oz music legend Russell Morris. He's 78.
13: Come and see the real thing, come and see.
7: Australian tennis champion Yvonne Goolagong-Cawley is 75, won 4 Australian Opens.
14: Oh, it felt great. I've been so excited about being able to play at Wimbledon again.
7: Special celebration for Aussie actor, comedian and TV presenter Ernie Dingo. He's 70.
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7: Australian golfing champion Peter Senior is 67.
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17: No, see you up at Doonesbury playing tennis with his turtle shit.
7: Harry Potter author J.K. Rowling celebrates her 61st.
18: Could we use your initials? 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
7: Rugby league great Ian Roberts is also 61, played for the Rabbitohs, Manly and the Cowboys.
19: Oh! Roberts has pulled off a smashing tackle!
7: Actor Dean Cain turns 60, famous for the TV series Lois and Clark.
9: I'm not so sure about the cape, though.
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0: The late, great David Bowie, you with Damo on the Friday afternoon in the Teeny Real Estate Rundown. Great to have your company. 12 away from 3. 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Lucky winner picked up $250, brand new note Monday morning. 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
1: Brooke Seychelle. Federal MP Luke Gosling will face court for the first time today following assault charges involving an incident with NT Administrator David Connolly earlier this month. The member for Solomon appearing in the Darwin local court this afternoon after a last-minute application to amend his police bail conditions. Traditional owners in the Pilbara say a $150 million penalty handed down to Fortescue is a pittance. The company making around $80 billion since going ahead with mines in the region without permission. The Yindjibarndi people voting today to appeal the fine and compensation after the mining company destroyed sacred cultural sites. Much of Australia can expect a warmer and drier few months as El Nino strengthens. The Bureau of Meteorology has released its long-range forecast from August to October. Senior hydrologist Paul Fikemar says rainfall will be mixed depending on the region.
2: Likely to see below average rainfall across much of eastern and southern Australia and parts of the north, above average rainfall in the northwest, and warmer than average days and nights across most of the country, except for some areas in the north.
1: An Australian man has died while mountain climbing in the US. The 28-year-old was hiking in Wyoming with search and rescue teams saying he fell while climbing the top edge of a mountain. And younger Aussies are putting off trips to the dentist due to the cost of living crunch. The Australian Dental Association says 60% of 18 to 25-year-olds are turning to social media for dental advice instead.
3: Sport for Anne Webster, your member for Mallee, authorised A. Webster Mildura.
1: In sport, Hayden Young returns for tonight's clash between Frio and the Bulldogs at Optus Stadium. The Docker was out with tonsillitis in last week's Western Derby, but returns for his 100th match. The Doggies have rested Aaron Norton and Cody Waitman, and Anthony Seibold is returning to coaching in the NRL, signing on as an assistant with the PNG Chiefs, working under Willie Peters. Sources say the former Manly coach was spotted in Port Moresby last week, touring his new workplace. That's the latest in news and sport.
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4: A cloudy day for the Mallee, 15 for Mildura and Robmel, Oyen 14. A partly cloudy day for the Lower Western, 15 for Wentworth, Pooncarry, Broken Hill 13. Cloudy for the Riverland, top of 14 for Renmark. 3-day forecast for Sunraysia, tomorrow morning frost, sunny day 16. Sunday, sunny 18. Monday, partly cloudy 16. 4 past...
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4: Good afternoon, you with Domo. Welcome to the Feel Good Workday Friday afternoon. All thanks to Tini Real Estate. Time to play the key at three for Uncle Monkey's Fruit Market for the last time for the week. Keyword, letter or theme in the first three after 3 o'clock. Your job is to be one of the correct callers through. Put yourself into a draw for a chance to pick up that mystery voucher to be spent at Uncle Monkey's Fruit Market. Keyword, letter or theme. We'll kick it off with Selton John.

0: Sharon.
1: Good day, mate. Great to have your company on a Friday afternoon. All thanks to Tini Real Estate. The key at three for Uncle Monkey's Fruit Market. Keyword, letter, or theme. No takers this afternoon. I reckon everyone's out there enjoying the sunshine. Let's have a look at it. Keyword, letter, or theme in the first three after 3 o'clock. Elton John, I'm Still Standing, Dire Straits, Industrial Disease, and Ed Sheeran, Shape of You. What do you reckon the keyword, letter, or theme could be if you're playing at home this afternoon? You've still got time to jump on the 80 clone too, by the way. The theme was, they're all British. Elton John, Dire Straits, and Ed Sheeran. Back Monday afternoon for Uncle Monkey's Fruit Market. And Steve and the team have got some great specials out there this afternoon. Open till 7 p.m. Call out and see them. Going to catch up with Connor Aunder again shortly from Tini Real Estate. All for the Tini Real Estate Rundown Friday afternoon.
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1: Connor, just talking off here, what the market's going to do in the next month. Now, yep. This isn't crystal ball stuff.
6: No, Damo. This is what we're kind of seeing in the market leading up to it already as well.
1: Yep.
6: And what's happened at the moment is a lot of SMSF changes are happening right now with the government.
1: Which is
6: super trust funds. So people buying in their supers and everything as well as investment properties and everything as well. So, you know, buying into their super and having that investment ready and set for however long they need to have it has been a big thing in the past few months especially, and which has been helping a lot of people get into the market as an investor as well. So what's happening now is as of early August, Amo, which is only tomorrow away, it's about the 10th to 11th of August, I believe, is when that is getting cut off completely.
1: Right.
6: So right now, the buyer inquiry for SMSF is huge. Crazy. Exactly right. It's huge because they've only got about 2 weeks, not even now,
1: about 11 days.
6: To buy
1: days.
6: Something. And that means that they are ready to go to contract by Monday.
1: So obviously there are some people going to miss out in that group, isn't there?
6: There are, Damo. Absolutely there is. So, you know, that means that they're going to have to look at other options, whether that means that, you know, they can't buy in their super and they're going to have to save that bit more for a deposit or something as well or make other sacrifices. But then looking back to a local perspective as well, what else is going to happen is that it's highly likely that the market slows a bit again.
1: Well, it has to.
6: It does. So it's happened time and time before as well with different changes throughout the market and everything as well.
1: It has to slow again, Connor.
6: Exactly.
1: You're right.
6: And it has to. So that's the part where open homes are going to be happening a bit more again as well.
1: Yep.
6: Like we've first seen when that major investor wave came through and then stopped.
1: Yeah,
6: open homes were happening again. You know, you were seeing the agents that were a bit more proactive actually doing the open homes as well. And you could kind of see, I don't know, in a sense, a difference in some as well.
1: Yep.
6: It's going to give the locals now a bit more option. And if you're wondering in the next couple of weeks why it has slowed or why, you know, as a homeowner's point of view, if you're trying to sell and it's sitting on the market that little bit longer as well.
1: That's more.
6: That's one of the major reasons is that these changes are happening and you've just got to be prepared for it.
1: We could dive down a real rabbit hole on that one. Mm-hmm. It's not a good thing for the housing industry, I wouldn't believe.
6: No, look, there's plenty of rabbit holes you can go down and you're kind of going to have the snake chasing you every single time. So you want to get out of as quickly as possible with those. But now, look, Damo, the simplest way to kind of help that situation as well is a major part of it comes down to choosing your agent as well. That's selling your property. So, you know, it comes down to the strategy, it comes down to price and everything as well. And at Tini Real Estate, we're big believers of doing everything right. And having everything in check with, as I mentioned to you, what SOIs are the other day as well.
1: Yep.
6: And really nailing that price on the head as well to, you know, we don't want to have to be doing price reductions and everything as well. You know, you get it right from the start and you're cheering.
1: So if you're out listening this afternoon, you see the market begin to slow in the next month, you know why, don't be alarmed. It will come back to pool level again eventually.
6: Exactly right, Damo, it will. So, you know, it's as simple as that. And housing market, really, you don't look too much into it and it's simple.
1: Connor, it's been great to catch up with you.
6: Thank you, Damo.
1: Who's going to have a win this weekend?
6: I sure hope, mate. The old ESPN footy tips are hoping too, so I'm a fair bit behind in the group.
1: Yep.
6: But, mate, like the Blues, we can come back.
1: Have a good weekend.
6: Cheers, mate. You too.
1: And we'll catch you again next Friday, Connor.
6: Cheers, mate.
1: It's Connor Audrey from Teeny Real Estate.
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0: And of course, that's all thanks to the beautiful Euston Club Resort, Nixon Street, Euston. $11 to join them for 5 years. I'm not even going to talk about the 3 and 1 year deals. That's $2.20 to join the Euston Club for a free year. Can you believe that? To become a social member. $940 on the table this afternoon. Here is the sound. What do you reckon that could be? It's heading towards that $1,000 milestone mark. 5023 1467 to give it a go. Jump on the phone. We're going to play that next.
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2: Round 16, Mildura take on South Mildura at Brian Waitman Oval. 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Have they run out of steam? Have South finally found their 2026 momentum after a win last round? All the action from 2 Saturdays.
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0: All thanks to the beautiful Euston Club Resort, Nixon Street, Euston. And a big hello to all the staff there this afternoon. $940 on the table. Couple of calls on the line. I'll go to Chris first. Good afternoon, Chris. Hope you're well.
5: Yes, I am, Damien. Self.
0: Good, mate. What do you reckon this sound could be?
5: Not a Velcro strap on the old Dunlop sneakers.
0: Ooh, the old Dunlop sneakers, Chris. Good guess, but that's not the one we're after. That's a good guess.
5: No worries at all. Thank you.
0: Back to the drawing board.
5: See ya.
0: Good afternoon, Bernard.
6: Yes, good morning. Good afternoon, David.
0: Oh, I hope it's not good morning, Bernie. What do you reckon that sound could be?
6: Well, I missed out on my gold medal guest yesterday.
0: Yeah, and now be careful. You're only on the roster just with the bronze, so you've got to go forwards.
6: I'm going to have my silver medal, I guess, and say it's a cat licking its paws.
0: Oh, that is a good guess. The old rough tongue on the paws.
6: That's right.
0: It's not the sound we're after, Bernie, but I'm going to give you the silver medal, mate.
6: Okay, thank you.
0: Have a good weekend.
6: Yeah, see ya.
0: See ya. That's a great guess. That's exactly what a cat would sound like licking its paws. It's still the largest secret sound, $945. We're hitting the jackpot going once. We're going twice.
7: There's no cash here. Here, there's no cash.
0: That staff's cash continues to grow, $945 Monday morning with Dave Burrows. In the meantime, you can simply head to our website, to our win page, listen to that sound all weekend. Dave will make a shout out just after 8 a.m. and you know the drill. You get it right, you will get the cash. Here's the cause. Catch up with Eric next from Chemist Warehouse Mildura. See what's going on in the world of health. Friday afternoon, all thanks to Tony Real Estate, River 1467.

0: Good River 1467, the Cause, Runaway. 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Eric joins us now. Eric, I hope you're well.
1: Absolutely amazing, my friend. Yourself?
0: Yeah, well, beautiful weather, isn't it? Bit cold this morning, but a frosty morning, and you get a beautiful day in St. Regis.
1: Exactly right.
0: Now, Eric, what can you tell me about winning one of three Audi Revolt F1 team experiences worth $33,000? All you got to do is spend $20 on any Gillette product.
1: It's as easy as that, my friend. So get the catalogue. This is jam-packed of so many bargains, so many prizes, so much things to go on. And like you said yourself, you just buy some Gillette and enter this fantastic contest.
0: This is two super pit passes to the Singapore Grand Prix. Return economy flights, 4 nights accommodation and 5-star accommodation, $2,000 spending money, and you've got to spend $20 to enter it. You'd be mad if you didn't, Eric.
1: Look, we make it. There is sort of a little bit of a caveat we've got to mention to the listeners out there. Gillette's half price at the moment.
0: No. So
1: you're going to have to. We're making it hard to spend the $20. See how smart we are?
0: Yes. That's pretty, yeah, walk out with a basket full.
1: Exactly right.
0: Mate, this catalogue, it's just full of. Where do you start? You got the best of the catalogue, hand-picked deals you love, everything from vitamins through to lipsticks through to sugarless vitamin C's. Mate, this goes on and on and on.
1: Let's start with the vitamins, and we'll go in the order that you said it. So the vitamins are Biogland range, and the Nature's Own range is half price.
0: Yep.
1: The Biogland is when it comes to the latest, when it comes to the best combinations, these guys are it. So a lot of people use vitamin D to help with their bone function and bone strength. What these guys do is they add vitamin K2 to the formula. So you get vitamin D and vitamin K, which makes it even more beneficial and actually gives you heart protection as well. So if you've got cholesterol or calcification of your arteries, the K2 is one of the few things that we know which will help minimize that calcification of your heart. So if you've got bone and heart issues, the combination of D and K is the way to go. And guess what? Biogland has got a formula with that in mind. Going from there, stress and sleep, they've got theanine tablets. This is a high-dose theanine, which will help with memory, concentration, and cognitive function. So instead of going for the coffee and then feeling a bit jittery afterwards and your blood pressure is spiking, theanine is a more natural approach.
0: Yep.
1: It's still going to give you that function and cognitive awareness, but without the jittery and without the blood pressure spiking. So theanine is the way to go. Biogland's got one of those. And then Nature's Own. They are the go-to, the goats of the gummy ranges. So if you want a gummy for me, your Sycophac and tablets, they've got adult strength iron, 24 milligrams. It's a very high dose in the iron in a gummy version. There's a sleep one, there's a collagen one, there's a multivitamin one. And then when it comes to the kids, they've got heaps of kids' range of moon boosting, fish oils, vitamin C,
0: and
1: all of that. We talked about vitamin C before. You said sugarless is a really good option. So one of the things that vitamin C is, it's ascorbic acid. That's its technical name for vitamin C, ascorbic acid. And being an acid, sometimes it has a bit of acidity with it. So they've got different formulas that will be low sugar, because that's just sweetening. It just makes it tastes really good, but we can get ones without the sugar, and then we can get ones without like a lower acid version. They've got a buffer solution in there, so it's not as acidic. So if you want the vitamin C, and this time of year we should be jumping onto the vitamin C to help boost their immune system.
0: Yep.
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0: Yep.
1: Half price. So we've mentioned this before on air. I will brush my teeth with an electric toothbrush, do it raw properly, and I spend a full 2 minutes doing it, and then I'll get my Waterpik out, and more stuff starts falling out of my mouth, and I'm like, where were you guys hiding? What were you doing? What was the toothbrush doing? So Waterpik is to get that dentist level clean. So some people like different flossing agents. I like the Waterpik. It makes my life a lot easier.
0: Well, just before I do let you go, a question from a listener. What is the best mouthwash on the market, or one you would actually recommend?
1: Mouthwashes, you need to be careful of the alcohol content.
0: Yep.
1: Alcohol doesn't need to be in there, and that's one of the things that give you that burning sensation in there. So look for one that is alcohol-free. And so there's quite a few in there. But, yeah, alcohol-free is my tip. Don't get one with alcohol. It's not necessary. It actually makes it worse. It strips your natural health away from your gums.
0: But, yep.
1: It doesn't need to be. So if I had to get forced to pick a brand, I'd either say Suracept, which is a clinical-grade mouthwash. Otherwise, more reliance on the flossing, be it a normal flossing technique or the water flosser, whichever version you want. But yeah, brushing teeth and combining it with a water flosser is the best of the best.
0: Well, Eric, you've done the job. Let's ask Eric. And mates, just text me thumbs up. I better let you go. He'll be in this afternoon to buy some mouthwash off you. You have a great weekend. Stay busy. We'll catch up again next week.

0: Feeling good, River 1467, Supertramp, you with Damo. Just about out of time this afternoon. It's been great to have your company. You can join Jones and Amanda after 4. And don't forget, Dave Burrow's back in tomorrow morning from 6 a.m. And I'll be talking to you again tomorrow morning from 10 a.m. with Let's Talk Motorsport. Thanks for your company this afternoon. It's been fantastic to have you along. Make sure you have a fantastic, brilliant Friday evening. And I'll be talking to you again tomorrow from 10 a.m. Take care, chat soon. I'm heading home to put the kettle on.
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1: I'm Brooke Seychelle. The US president says the Board of Peace have agreed to a complete disarmament deal with Hamas and other armed groups in Gaza. In a social media post, Donald Trump calls it a critical step forward towards the territory being led by a new Palestinian government. The US brokered Gaza ceasefire plan includes disarmament and Gaza's reconstruction. Child safety reforms are taking center stage at today's Attorneys General meeting in Darwin. A national working with children check system is among proposals to stop offenders from moving state to state. Federal Attorney General Michelle Rowland has told the ABC they're committed to strengthening protections.
2: So we have made substantial progress as a Commonwealth, working together with the states and territories to achieve meaningful reform in this area. We now have provisions for banned in one, banned in all.
1: More strikes set to hit BHP in the Pilbara. Port unions say they'll stop loading ships at Port Hedland next Saturday if negotiations don't go their way. Unions will meet before the Fair Work Commission. No pardon for Jeffrey Epstein's associate, Ghislaine Maxwell. The US Senate unanimously opposing a presidential pardon for the woman accused of recruiting girls for the convicted sex offender. Donald Trump had previously refused to rule out clemency for her. And the Perth Mint has won a Guinness World Record for the largest gold bar. The record-breaking bullion weighing in at just over 521 kilos and worth around 100 million Aussie dollars.
3: Sport for Anne Webster, your member for Mallee, authorised A. Webster Mildura.
1: In sport, Adam Uze has laughed off whispers the Tigers would want to lose this Sunday's clash against the Eagles in order to lock in pick number one at the draft. The Richmond coach says it's all outside noise.
4: It'd be pretty interesting if you went up to Toby Nankervis and said we didn't want to win this weekend. Like, he'd punch him straight in the face and it'd be sort of warranted.
1: And in NRL, the Roosters annihilated the Cowboys last night, the Chooks winning 82-12, the highest score by a team since 1935. That's the latest in news and sport.
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5: Cloudy afternoon for the Mallee, 15 for Mildura and Robin Mallee in 14. Partly cloudy for Lower Western, 15 for Wentworth, Pooncarry, Broken Hill 13. And a cloudy day for the Riverland, top of 14 for Renmark. 3-day forecast for Sunraysia tomorrow, morning frost, sunny day 16. Sunday, sunny 18. And Monday, partly cloudy 16.
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4: Jonesy and Amanda, those are names that you would never forget.
5: It's showtime!
6: Hi, hello, Amanda.
7: Hi, how are you?
6: Did you know today is the 212th day of the year?
7: Can we not do a countdown to how many days to Christmas and on Monday will be a day closer?
6: Yeah.
7: And
6: No, I'm not going to do that. I do have a flashback. When I was in third class in school, and I remember the teacher said to one of the kids in the class, hurry up, I want this done by the year 2000. I remember thinking, and this is in the 70s, how old will I be in the year 2000?
7: What about me? I worked on a show called Beyond 2000.
6: Yeah, and we're well beyond it.
7: Well beyond it. Mm-hmm. We thought we'd be eating space food sticks and flying around with jetpacks. Once a day, someone will still say to me, where's my jetpack?
6: Yeah,
7: Beyond 2000 never promised jetpacks.
6: You did.
7: We didn't. Blame the Jetsons.
6: There's a lot of wacky push bikes, those solar-powered cars.
7: Yeah, people are still, we do have electric cars,
6: Brendan.
7: Yeah,
6: but not solar-powered
7: The future
6: cars.
7: Has come at us, but not in a way we expected.
6: Okay. General Rye, what do you got on the weekend now that the Kingdom of Fools, your play?
8: Yeah, it's all wrapped
6: moderately
8: up.
6: Moderately successful play is finished.
8: Uh-huh. I'm playing soccer.
6: Oh, good.
8: Yeah, that's good. That's
7: you
8: fun.
7: Know, why don't you challenge yourself and play soccer in a suit of armour?
8: Oh, yes.
6: Yeah.
7: Combine all your loves.
8: Yeah. Okay. All right, I'll give that a go.
7: He's not going to
6: give that a go.
7: That. He hasn't written that idea down in a diary.
6: Friday Field Sessions today. You know who's coming in for FFS?
7: I do, but you tell me.
6: What?
7: I know.
6: We know.
7: No, you got to say it. Go on, say it.
6: Ian Moss.
7: Yes.
6: Troy Cassidy.
7: Yes.
6: Together at
7: They're
6: last.
7: Going to be touring together. What a thrilling combination
6: of people.
7: I'm
6: excited. I'm beyond excited.
7: Are you?
6: Yes.
7: Beyond 2000 excitement.
6: You know, last week, Eastern Rosellas is going off like nobody's business.
7: We were on Dutch television and we posted it. And even Miles's dad, Joel, said, wow, that's cool. I said, yes, we're riding on the coattails of your 7-year-old son. And we've never been happier.
6: And you're the one that hogged all the footage, the Dutch TV footage. There was like barely a glimpse of Jonesy once again.
7: Even the Dutch know a star when they see one, Brendan. They know a Dutch oven when they see one too.
6: They've got no idea. The Fast Five is here though. Would you like to play? Of course you would.
9: River 1467. Feeling good.

0: It's Jonesy and Amanda driving you home. It's time.
1: How fast can this thing go?
2: Faster than the speed of light.
3: Jonesy and Amanda.
4: Fast Five.
0: When I say it's time, I mean it's time for the Fast Five. Five questions. Can you go all the way and answer all five questions correctly? If you do that, Amanda will say...
5: Your prize today for answering question five correctly, a $300 Woolworths grocery voucher, thanks to Skippy Peanut Butter.
0: Hot damn. Smoother than a fresh jar of Skippy.
5: Who sings that?
0: I know what you're doing.
5: Because you're supposed to say...
0: Oh, Bruno Mars.
5: And I say, and let's leave it like that.
0: Okay, and then everyone laughs. Everyone,
5: don't they?
0: Everyone, Felix the cat, holds their sides so they don't fall apart.
5: Has anyone's sides ever split from laughing?
0: You know what I find? When any time someone says something's hilarious, it's usually not hilarious. Mm. It's like when people say, oh, that's authentic. Yeah, that's not authentic. That's crap. Susan's in Belfield.
5: Hello, Susan.
6: Hi, how are you?
5: Very well, thank you. Here comes question number one for the Fast Five. What's the most widely spoken variety of Chinese?
6: Mandarin.
5: Mandarin, you got that quickly.
0: Ni hao.
5: It's got a peel. See, everyone's sides
0: Susan,
5: are splitting.
0: Feel free to laugh at that.
6: Thank you.
5: See, that's nicely done, Susan. Jonesy's giving me the pip. Will I keep going?
0: Susan.
5: I'm going to give you a poke in the navel. Will I stop?
6: Go for it.
0: Susan, Susan, please tell her to stop. Let's play Monster Mash.
7: Let's kick off this Monster Mash.
5: Susan, we've mashed two songs together. You will know the songs. See if you can guess them when they're munched like this.

0: Stop it.
1: Jemai Rye, stop it. I can't take it.
2: It almost works, but not quite. What are the songs, Susan?
3: I think it's Major John and Elton John sings the other one.
2: Ryan. Susan. Ryan. Susan may have got there. Yeah,
4: Major John.
2: No. Well, she could have been talked around.
1: Yeah. We're being authentic here, man. Sorry, Susan. You are wrong. Let's see Jenny. She's in Perth.
2: Hello, Jenny.
5: Hey, how are you?
2: Very great. Well. They're two great songs. They don't work so well together. Have a listen. This is

0: Oh, goodness. I don't like it.
1: What are the songs?
2: It is Rocket Man by Elton John.
1: Yes.
2: And Space Oddity by David Bowie.
1: Space Oddity by David Bowie.
0: Yeah, well, we'll give her that. Rocket Man.
3: Yep. Thank you, Ryan.
1: They should stay in their own lanes.
0: Jenny, Neil the Seal, who's gone viral for his mischievous antics in Tasmania, is what type of seal? A, a southern elephant seal, B, an Australian fur seal, or C, an Australian sea lion?
1: Have you seen Neil the Seal, Jenny?
0: Neil the Seal.
1: He's massive, and twice a year he visits the shores around Hobart and the beach towns, and they have to...
0: Runs amok.
1: He does run amok, and they try and divert traffic to keep him safe. What kind is he, A, B, or C?
2: I'm going to go B.
1: No, he's not an Australian fur seal.
0: It's a bit like when Amanda goes to Tasmania and runs amok.
1: Yeah, they have to put out traffic cones, keep me safe.
0: Isn't it to keep the people safe from you?
1: It can go either way, Brendan.
0: We are into the Fast Five. Neil the Seal, who's gone viral for his mischievous antics in Tasmania, is what type of seal? Is he a southern elephant seal or a Australian sea lion?
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1: Connor, I hope you're well.
2: Damo, always well, mate. Yourself?
1: Yeah, good. We were up in bed early this morning and crunching around on your back lawn. How fresh was it?
2: Yeah, mate, it was very fresh this morning. Put the socks on pretty quick.
1: Well, not as hot as Unit 1, 45 Leicester Street in Mildura, Connor. Yep. Now, I said to you off air.
2: Yep.
1: Three bedrooms, two bars, two cars. How come you're calling this a unit?
2: So, Damo, it's classed as a unit because of, one, its number, and it's actually in a bit of a unit complex.
1: This is the type of place, though, Connie. You could whack on, if it was on an 800 square metre block of land, it's a house.
2: It is. Yep, absolutely. So it's got the size of the house and everything as well. It's just the land size of a unit. So even then, it's still got 300 square metres of land. So by all means, it's not a small unit in any sense at all.
1: Beautifully rendered, too.
2: Exactly right, Damo. I've known a few good renderers in my time, so it's good to know that there's still some quality around as well.
1: It's light, airy, spacious for a unit. I can't get over it, to be honest with you, Connor.
2: No, exactly right. And as you said, three beds and two baths, Damo. And this one also priced accordingly at $560,000 to $570,000. Nobody call for it, but there is a public liability fee every month. So if you've got any confusion around that or what that means as well, feel free to give us a buzz or pop into the office and we can explain it a bit more for you as well.
1: That's cheaper than you. That is cheaper than you'd pay for that if it was a home.
2: Yeah, it is, Damo. So there's also a tenant in place at the moment.
1: Yeah.
2: So they've just signed a new 12-month lease already as well. So that's at $595 per week. So great for an investor to come straight in and start earning some money straight away.
1: Top spot, Unit 145 Leicester Street. Mm-hmm. You got an inspection or is that by appointment, Connor?
2: Right now by appointment, but looking to key one up for next weekend. So definitely be on the lookout for our website and socials. And we can book an open next weekend.
1: Because you've only just listed that, haven't you?
2: Exactly. Literally yesterday we listed this one, Damo.
1: Jump on the website, Connor, and have a look.
2: Yep, absolutely, mate. That's the easiest way. And as I said, any questions or queries, feel free to give us a buzz or pop in.
1: TinyRealEstate.com.au, simple as that. We'll catch up with Connor Orringer again shortly.
2: Cheers, mate.
3: Jonesy and Amanda.
4: I'm going to stop now, but only temporarily.
5: For the drive home.
0: River 1467.

0: Hello, it's Jonesy and Amanda driving you home this Friday afternoon.
1: How fast can this thing go?
2: Faster than the speed of light.
3: Jonesy and Amanda.
2: Fast five.
4: We have been talking about Neil the Seal. You may have seen Neil on television. He's gone viral for his mischievous antics in Tasmania. They have to put traffic cones up to make sure the traffic goes around him.
0: I liken it to when you were on the Rantan in Tasmania. You'll see a man around the Drunken Admiral in Hobart.
4: That's a very nice place,
0: that is
4: actually.
0: Get the chowder. That very is the best chowder you'll ever eat in your life.
4: The question here is going to Shari in Dayton. Hello, Shari.
5: Hello.
0: Shari.
4: The question is, Neil the Seal, what type of seal is Neil? A, a southern elephant seal, or C, an Australian sea lion?
5: Southern elephant seal.
4: He is a southern elephant seal.
0: So, well, the backstory there, when does he come into Tasmania?
4: Well, they say that twice a year he visits the shores around Hobart.
0: Yep.
4: Clarence City Council has spent more than $30,000 on traffic management and repairs during his recent stay at 7 Mile Beach. He's become a bit of a tourist attraction.
0: Yeah, well, maybe they should make hay while the sun shines. You know, people could, you know, maybe pay some money to have a look at Neil the Seal.
4: Oh, right. Collect money to go and look at Neil the Seal. They're already spending $30,000 on traffic management.
0: Oh, okay.
4: It should be a free to come and look at Neil.
0: If you want to wallow around.
4: Yeah, go and do it.
0: In British towns and cities in the 19th century, Shari, what was the job of a knocker-upper? What did they do? Knocker-upper.
5: I'm going to guess maybe, like a lump.
4: Sorry, Shari.
0: You know, we would have, we just don't have all day. I'm sorry. Lance is in Garbutt.
4: Hi, Lance.
6: Hi, how's it going?
0: Good,
4: very
0: thanks,
4: well,
0: Lance.
4: Thank you. So this was in the Industrial Revolution, the early years of such, when people had to get up. Oh, I don't want to give too much away.
0: Yeah.
4: People had to get to their jobs. So in British towns and cities, what was the job of the knocker-upper?
6: Wake people up.
4: Yeah, yeah, he had a big stick, or he or she used large poles or batons, pea shooters sometimes, to get to the bedroom windows and wake people up for work. They'd tap on them or knock on them.
0: Maybe
4: from the
0: is this something we could bring back? Someone that goes around like your local gym. Knocking up.
4: You know, well, Jim's knocking up. Do hotels still have the wake-up service, or does everyone have their own phones these days?
0: I don't know. Lance, can you answer that?
6: I think they do, yeah. I have heard that they still do.
4: Okay.
6: Like you can ring and book taxis for the next day and that.
4: Yeah, can you phone me and wake me up?
0: I haven't rung and booked a taxi for 1,000 years.
4: Mm. And when's the last time you booked a wake-up call to get home in time for, I won't say anymore. Okay. Question number 5. This is for you, Lance.
0: Lance, you're
4: here
0: all in.
4: Here we go.
0: Here we go.
4: Troy Cassidaly is touring later this year with which founding member of Cold Chisel for the Together Alone tour? So you'll have Troy. Who did you say?
6: Ian Moss.
4: Ian Moss.
0: You knew it, Lance. You knew it. And today, Friday Feels Session, we will see those two boys in this studio.
4: I'm excited to see what they do together.
0: I'm saying, what song would you like to see them do together, Lance?
6: Flame Trees.
0: Yeah, Flame Trees. Oh, hang on. I thought you were going to say Islands in the Stream. No.
6: What?
0: No.
4: Or Don't Go Breaking My Heart.
0: I was hoping for Bow River.
4: Well, we'll see. We'll see. But Troy Cassidaly and Ian Moss will be here in this very studio later in the show.
0: Lance, what about you? Congratulations. A big wake-up call for you. A $300 Woolworths grocery voucher thanks to Skippy Peanut Butter. Lance.
6: Thanks very much, guys.
4: Lance,
0: smoother
4: you are
0: than
4: welcome.
0: A fresh jar of Skippy is our Lance. Thank you, mate. Have a good weekend. Fast Five, if you ever want to play, jonesyandamanda.com.au.
7: 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River 1467.

0: Amanda brings the common sense. Jonesy brings the nonsense.
1: Jonesy and Amanda.
2: River 1467.

0: It's Jonesy and Amanda driving you home this Friday afternoon. Do you like James Bond?
1: Yeah. What? I'm not a James Bond fanatic. I don't watch. Yep. I don't watch every one of the films. As you know, I struggle to know who the good guys and the bad guys are. I can't follow the plot lines. But yes, by and large, I do.
0: When I was a kid, my first James Bond movie that I saw at the movies was Moonraker with Roger Moore.
1: Mm.
0: And I went and I loved it so much, I got the book. And the book is very provocative. There's some really...
1: Saucy?
0: Yeah,
1: very. Has it off with everyone?
0: Well, yeah, as you would imagine in the movie, but it's quite detailed.
1: Well, they couldn't do that with Roger Moore. He was,
0: no.
1: Was, you know, as he got older, people were saying, is he wearing a roll neck jumper or is that his neck? He wasn't the... He was suave without being sexual.
0: Yeah, he was good.
1: Whereas, you know, the more recent James Bonds have been full-on sexual. Sean Connery, sexual.
0: He was very, you know, money-penny and pushy. But what I liked about Ian Fleming's writing was he sold it so well. And so in reading Moonraker, I started just reading a bunch of other Ian Fleming books. And this just came up in my algorithm just recently, what Ian Fleming used to do when he'd go writing. So when he was writing from Dr. No up to Moonraker and all that.
1: He'd say to his wife, it's research, sweetheart.
0: It's research. So he'd go to his place in the Bahamas or Bermuda or some sort of place like that over the 25th parallel. And then this is what his routine was when he was working.
1: I'm ready. What time would he get up in the morning?
0: He'd get up at 7:30 a.m. in the morning, Amanda. He'd get up with the birds and bathe.
1: And then they'd head home.
0: And bathe in the ocean. Then back for breakfast, scrambled eggs, and sit in the garden till 10 a.m. 10 a.m., sit down and write 1,500 words without looking back.
1: So is that a lot? That's not much, is it? 1,500?
0: No, not really, no.
1: It's the school assignment.
0: When I wrote 50 Shades of 50, the book that I wrote just in time for Christmas this year, I was writing probably 5,000 words a day.
1: Took you 2 days to write it.
0: What are you saying?
1: No, nothing. Keep
0: well,
1: going.
0: Hang on, your book,
1: keep
0: you
1: going.
0: Took 7 years
1: keep
0: to
1: going,
0: write it.
1: Keep going.
0: Should be longer than Homer's Iliad.
1: It's true. When I started, my children's ages were like 2 and 4. When I finished that, they were teenagers.
0: They had mortgages and tax bills. After he's done that, 12:15, snorkel around the bay.
1: It's very specific.
0: Looking for lobsters.
1: Oh, okay.
0: Then come back and have a couple of pink gins with lunch.
1: What time's all this?
0: That's at 12:15.
1: Okay.
0: Then from 2:30 to 4 p.m., a siesta. Then 4 p.m. when he wakes, sit in the garden for an hour, then go for another swim. What is he, a mermaid?
1: So he only has 1,500 words a day.
0: Hang on a minute. 5 p.m. writes
1: 5:10.
0: writes another 500 words, number the pages, put them in a folder, and have a couple of powerful drinks. 7 p.m. dinner and Scrabble with his wife, Anne. 10 p.m. to bed.
1: So he writes 2,000 words a day. How many words are in a James Bond novel?
0: Well, the aforementioned 50 Shades of 50, 70,000 words.
1: If he only does 2,000 a day, he must take ages to write a book.
0: What he does, he'd write here, okay, kill baddie here, be a big misogyno here, drink some martini here.
1: Off to get some lobster.
0: Yeah, he did that for a long time and he lived to the ripe old age of 56.
1: Oh, okay. Really?
0: Yeah. He used to smoke 70 cigarettes a day.
1: Where was the time for that? That garden must have been filled with cigarette butts.
0: And he'd drink heavily. But he had a good innings. Died with a smile on his face. Money, money.
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0: Hello, it's Jonesy Demanda driving you home this Friday, the 31st of July, last day of July.
1: It'd be interesting, wouldn't it, when if you're a historian, looking back, or if you're living in a piece of time of history and you could hear what historians were saying about it, you go, what are they talking about?
0: Well, why did they have giant utensils on the wall? Were they giants?
1: This is the interesting thing. There's a comedian called Jake Lambert. You and I have interviewed him before.
0: Yes.
1: He's English. He's hilarious. I love him. He's been on his Instagram looking at what future historians would make of a typical home from 2026. It's brilliant.
2: So this giant clock on the wall is how people back then would have been able to tell the time. And even though a lot of the world was digital, it appears they were still using Roman numerals. But we're not entirely sure why. We do also understand that they were aware that the world operated on different time zones. However, records suggest they did also believe that it was, in fact, always 5 o'clock somewhere. So this black screen on the wall was known as a television. And we believe people would have paid a lot of money to have one that had the clearest image possible. But despite this, people mainly listened to it while staring at smaller screens in their hands. So these devices were a very important part of society. And we believe people spent more time with these than they did with their own friends and family. Now, archaeologists also believe it was actually illegal for people to throw away the box they came in, but we're not entirely sure why. Okay.
0: It's like all those signs we've got around my house, like that sign that says eat. It just says eat and you can move the letters around.
1: Do you put them into the toilet?
0: I like moving around, so it just says tea.
1: Well, that's better.
0: Or ETA in the toilet.
1: And what is your ETA exactly?
3: Give it 20.
0: I might be some time.
4: 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Round 16, Mildura take on South Mildura at Brian Waitman Oval. Mildura sit pretty on top spot of the ladder, 2 games clear, but they have lost 2 in a row. Have they run out of steam? Have South finally found their 2026 momentum after a win last round? All the action from 2 Saturday. Join Damo and the River 1467 commentary team this Saturday for the Gateway. The G, the place to be. 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
3: there. I'm Brooke Seychelle. US President Donald Trump says a proposed agreement has been reached that would see Hamas gradually disarm as part of a plan to end the war in Gaza. Israel is yet to formally agree to the proposal. Federal MP Luke Gosling has been banned from approaching the NT's government house. The member for Solomon faced court today on assault charges following an incident involving Northern Territory Administrator David Connolly earlier this month. The court ordering Gosling give 48 hours notice before attending any event alongside Connolly. Canberra is defending changes to private health with concerns from three states about the impact of abolishing higher rebates for the elderly. The New South Wales, Queensland and Tasmanian health ministers fear the changes could place further pressure on the public hospital system. Mark Butler has told Seven their concerns are unfounded.
8: We've done some modelling through our officials and it's indicated there'll be a very marginal impact on private health insurance membership.
3: Meanwhile, child safety reforms are taking centre stage at today's Attorneys General meeting in Darwin. A national working with children check system is among proposals to stop offenders from moving state to state. We're being warned bird flu is here to stay. It comes after a native seagull returned a positive initial test in South Australia. And Australia is set for a warmer and drier start to the spring season. The Bureau says El Nino will continue to take hold and push temperatures above average between August and October.
9: Sport for Ann Webster, your member for Mallee, authorised A. Webster Mildura.
3: In sport, Tyson Stengel has thanked Geelong after confirming he has cut ties with the club. The Premiership player has been on personal leave and has not played a game at AFL level this season. He had 3 years left on his contract. And former Manly coach Anthony Seibold has been thrown a lifeline, signing on with the PNG Chiefs for their inaugural season. Seibold's heading to Port Moresby as assistant coach, working under Willie Peters. The pair previously worked together at the South Sydney Rabbitohs. That's the latest in news and sport.
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3: For a game at AFL level this season, he had 3 years left on his contract.

0: And tomorrow, remaining cloudy this evening for Mallee. A mostly sunny day tomorrow. Areas of morning frost and chance of fog in them south. 16 for Mildura, Robinvale 17, Oyen 15. A partly cloudy evening for Lower Western. Sunny day tomorrow. Areas of morning frost and chance of morning fog. 16 for Wentworth, Pooncarry and Broken Hill 15. Cloudy this evening for Riverland. Partly cloudy day tomorrow. Top of 16 for Renmark. 3-day forecast for St Rages. Sunday, sunny 18. Monday, partly cloudy 16. And Tuesday, cloudy 15.
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13: It's showtime.
14: Hola, amigo.
15: Dave Thornton.
16: Funny guy.
15: I love him. He's one of my favourite Australian comedians.
14: Dave Hughes and Paul
15: Smith. Dave Hughes is brilliant.
14: He's been doing it for years, but it's just so good.
15: So good.
17: Trying to get some milk for Hughesy. Oh, there's none here. I reckon Elbow's taking the milk.
15: Brilliant.
14: Just
15: but I saw a social media post he did the other day. At this time of year, I think it rings true for a lot of people. I'll say no more until we get to it because I think it's going to be a whip poll.
14: Okay. Okay, someone came up to me in the street the other day and said, Jonesy, what happened to the big fact?
15: Oh, I don't believe a word of that. Big fact means factual. I don't believe a word of any of this.
14: I've got a big fact that's right in your wheelhouse.
15: Okay, well, I'm happy to hear.
14: That's coming up for you next.
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0: Jonesy and Amanda.
1: Like a married couple, but with HR paperwork.
2: River 1467. Feeling good.
3: Can't touch this.

0: It's Jonesy and Amanda driving you home this Friday, the last day of July. Can you believe it?
1: Wow, it is too.
0: Did you want a big fact? Is that what you were saying?
1: No.
0: You said.
1: No, I never said.
0: No, hang on a minute.
1: I didn't say it.
0: You just said.
1: No, I never said.
0: You just said.
1: Hook me up to a lie detector. I never said it.
0: Why? You've already got electrodes attached.
1: I've just come in with them attached just in case you're going to say I said it when I never said it.
0: You said you wanted a big fact. And I'm happy to provide such things.
2: Jonesy's brain was resting in a hot, dense state, but then he came up with the idea of the big fat.
3: Wait.
2: Chocolate, chocolate, rats and cheese and Japanese vending machines. Aeroplanes in Africa are in a mess. A disaster. Math, science, history, none of it will ever be included here in Jonesy's big fact.
1: I never asked for it.
0: You'll like this.
1: Okay, I'm ready.
0: Do you like whales?
1: Yes, I do.
0: I'm not talking about rich guys at the casino, although you do tend to like those guys.
1: Mm-hmm.
0: A blue whale's anus can stretch to approximately 3.5 feet. But I'm going to just poo-poo this a little bit because the blue whale is now extinct because the dudes went hunting and whaling and they never came back.
1: So what are you poo-pooing?
0: Well,
1: the stat.
0: Because there's no whale left.
1: Oh, to analyse.
0: Yeah, so this 3.5 feet business might not, that's just an estimation. Like many large mammals, a blue whale's digestive tract is capable of expanding to allow waste to pass, like all of us. But the claims about how big it would be fully stretched.
1: Right, we can't measure it with modern science.
0: No.
1: Extinct. Do you think we got that figure because someone went whaling and Shorty got caught at the wrong end of things and they figured, oh, he's about 3 feet. So, wow, that's interesting.
0: Have a word to Jonah. There's Jonah. Someone's got, okay.
1: How big do you reckon it was, Jonah?
0: Jonah, 3 cubits. Somebody hose Jonah off, please.
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0: Hello there. It's Jonesy and Amanda driving you home this Friday afternoon.
1: I love the comedian Dave Thornton. Do you know Dave Thornton?
0: His Husey impersonations are extraordinary.
1: He said he's been doing those Husey impersonations for years and he's had to stop recently because people think he's only just started it when Husey's become a little unhinged. But no, I've been doing them for years. But he articulated something perfectly that I saw him talk about the other day.
2: Hey, in all honesty, are we still doing hankies? I just walked past a guy, let rip on the bugle, a cloth full of mucus. Oh, and stuffs it in his pocket. Just sitting there festering like some bat soup in Wuhan. Oh, I understand your nose is running. Use a tissue. Maybe you can't dispose of it straight away. You put it in your pocket for a little bit. And then at your earliest convenience, you put it in the bin. We don't do this with any other body waste. No one who's got a little bit of IBS. Like, oh, what? Yeah, I just carry around my askerchief and needs a bit of a wipe. Who knows? We'll see how it goes.
1: Brendan, do you use a hanky?
0: No. I feel that's a domain for the generation above me.
1: Is it the generation above you, or is it being reintroduced by people who, cloth nappies, for example, who see the wastage of paper?
0: I look at
1: like to recycle.
0: Peter Garrett's probably going to be walking around with a hanky because he's right into that.
1: You know, I wonder if a younger generation are honking on the nose.
0: No, you don't see that. Jeremiah Rye. You're the young generation.
3: No,
0: you're,
3: absolutely not.
0: And because in the old days, the boomers, they didn't have tissues. You know, you didn't have that convenience.
1: No, when we grew up, we didn't have a box of tissues. No, that's quite right.
0: Yeah.
1: So, I think my brother might use a hanky, I think.
0: See, Cameron, he definitely uses a hanky.
1: Have I ever seen you blow your nose?
0: No.
1: Do you refuse?
0: No, I don't. That's why I suffer the sinus. No, that's why I'm always clear of nasal passage because...
1: Because you go in the surf every day.
0: I go to the surf.
1: That is your spittoon.
0: Yeah. No, I've got the old school Sudafed.
1: Yeah.
0: You give me one of those Sudafeds. None of that fenylprene junk. The old
1: fenylprene, isn't that the stuff that's made of wetsuits? That wetsuits
0: that's
1: are made of?
0: That's neoprene.
1: Neoprene. Okay.
0: Fenylprene is, it's just a con.
1: Right.
0: Ask for it by name. Say, I want some old school bikey speed. And they'll ask to see your
1: license.
0: Next
1: minute you're tasered. It's a delicious experience. Oh, well, I think it's the middle of winter.
0: Yeah.
1: People have got colds. I had a cold just the other day. Let's put it to a whip poll.
0: Well, I was about to say, we just did it as a pub test. Did you not remember that?
1: No.
0: But what do you mean?
1: Well, Brendan, that was the pub test. That's the arbiter of what people think when they're in the pub. This is the arbiter of what people think when they're being whipped.
0: Oh, don't do this
1: Let's
0: to me.
1: Do it.
0: You're doing me to me.
1: The whip poll. Hankies.
0: Okay,
1: yes. Hankies, yes or no?
0: No dice from J-Dog.
1: All right. Hankies, yes or no? What do you think?
0: We'd love to hear from you.
4: River 1467.

0: Kids screaming, boss complaining. At least the radio's funny.
1: Jonesy and Amanda.
2: Feeling good. River 1467.

0: Hello there, it's Jonesy Demander driving you home. The Whip Poll, it's the arbiter of what people in the community think about any given subject. And today, this comes from Dave Thornton.
1: Hey, in all honesty, are we still doing hankies? Just walk past a guy, let rip on the bugle, a cloth full of mucus.
0: Okay.
2: And then he
0: says, Dave's gone overly descriptive.
2: But then as he says, you put it in your pocket and carry it around for the rest of the day and it goes into a washing machine with all your other washing.
0: I think it's for the generation above me. When I was a kid, my grandfather had a hanky, but always handy. You know, if you got a card or something like that, or you had to attend to some sort of thing.
2: But they also blew their noses on them.
0: Yeah, yeah.
2: There and is by that. And large, it was the women that did the washing in those days. So just mank.
0: The Whip Poll. Jake of Campbelltown. Hello, Jake.
3: Hello. How are we?
0: Great.
2: Jake, hankies, yes or no?
3: Absolutely not. Ever since COVID, they've gone out of fashion, but also a giant turn off. Like, if I see you whip out a wanky, no good, no good.
2: And what about if I whip out a wanky? You happy with that?
0: Jake, thank you. Good work.
2: I think that should be the only call we take.
0: Whip out a wanky. No, we have to dive deeper. Thank you, Jake. Sarah is in Ballajura. Hello, Sarah.
4: Hello.
2: Hello. Sarah. What do you think of hankies, yes or no?
4: Definitely no. Jake said ever since COVID, I'm sorry, isn't it an olden day thing? I had not known someone to own a hanky since my grandfather's day.
2: That's
4: so
2: interesting, isn't it?
4: No.
2: But I wonder if in COVID it wasn't nice to leave tissues around. So I thought people may have gone back to hankies.
0: It's true. Sarah, would you whip out a wanky as well?
4: Possibly no.
0: Thank you, Sarah.
2: You have delightful giggles, Sarah.
0: Ben has joined us in Boronia.
2: Hello, Ben.
5: Hello, what's going on? I'm the last comment.
0: I know. Whip out a wanky.
2: Or what would you like to do with a hanky instead?
5: Just not use it.
2: Yeah. Man. Are you a tissue man?
5: Yeah, or just, you know, use your arm.
0: Okay.
2: I hope we're talking about a sneeze and not a nose honk.
0: Loz is on the Sunshine Coast.
2: Hello, Loz.
6: Hello, Jonesy and Amanda.
2: Hello. Loz. What do you think of hankies, yes or no?
6: Jonesy and Amanda, hankies, a big, fat no-no. They give me the ick. They're yuck. Who wants to blow into something, then stick it in either your bra or your pocket?
2: Also, I think about the washing afterwards.
0: Yeah,
2: it just gets put in your washing with your clothes.
0: Think of your wife who's doing all that washing.
2: Oh, Brendan, please. Your wife doing the washing. What a modern man.
0: Peter's in St Kilda.
2: Hello, Pete. Hankies, yes or no?
7: Nothing wrong with a bit of goo in the pocket. It's fine as long as it's not doesn't start seeping through the jeans at the same time.
2: Okay.
0: You're not going to take this
2: seriously.
0: Okay,
2: thank you, Pete.
0: And what's with everyone being so descriptive? And we'll wrap this up with Penny in Sylvania.
2: Hi,
0: Penny.
8: Hey, how you guys going?
0: We're okay.
2: Hankies, yes or no?
8: Hell no, that is nasty.
0: Okay.
2: It is nasty. And what about whipping out a wanky?
8: All for that.
0: Oh, you're all for that. Penny, have a good weekend. Well, thank you for joining us on the Whip Poll. You can comment on our socials, Jonesy and Amanda, on Instagram.
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4: Entombed miners Brant Webb and Todd Russell made it to the top of the shaft that's kept them prisoner for nearly 2 weeks.
5: Charlene.

0: The census is coming up again this year. Can you believe it?
1: On August 11, and it's not just a form that people fill out every 5 years. It's a deeper dive into understanding how we live, who we are, how our communities are changing. Mm-hmm. So we thought today we'd look back at another census year, the year of 2006.
0: Let's flash back to 2006. I want some hardcore stats. How many people lived here?
1: In 2006, there were almost 20 million people in Australia.
0: Wow.
1: The median age was 37.
0: Yeah, in 2006, I was 37.
1: Were you?
0: Yeah. What are the chances?
1: How very median of you. The median weekly rent, $190.
0: Wow. What were we doing back in 2006? I can tell you it was the second year of our radio show.
1: Oh, really? Were we playing Roxette?
0: We'd, yeah. But we also caught up with brand new James Bond guy, Daniel Craig.
2: As franchises go, this is a pretty good one. It was either this or Police Academy films you were saying last time.
3: That's so right, yeah, you remembered, thank
4: yeah.
3: you.
4: Yeah. Unfortunately, well, Daniel did say to us he wasn't interested in our suggestion for the Police Academy franchise. I still think it's called Steve Guttenberg's Return.
3: Right.
4: He's up for
3: I think you should pitch it. It's obviously not me. I'm the wrong person to pitch it to, but I'm sure somebody would listen to you.
2: Excellent. But would you be in it?
3: No.
0: Every interview we've ever had with him has been great. What about great? Let's talk about the music of 2006.
1: What was it? What did we have? Give me the top five.
0: This.
5: Oh, I wish I was a punk rocker.
0: That was number one, Sandy Tom.
1: Wow.
0: I wish I was a punk rocker with flowers in my hair. Remember that?
1: Not really.
0: Okay, what about this?
6: That's right. Mama gave you. Let my baseline make your range.
1: I like it, but I don't remember it.
0: You don't remember Flaunting?
1: No.
0: Hit. Okay, what about this?
7: I'm on tonight.
1: Oh, yeah.
0: Shakira.
7: I'm starting to feel you.
0: Okay, what about this?
8: Go ahead, be gone with it.
9: To the bed.
8: Go ahead, be gone with it.
9: Yeah,
0: JT. Ahead, gone with it. And I love this.
1: Technology-wise, the Nintendo released the Wii.
0: Oh,
1: I've done that every half hour.
0: Yeah, we had the Wii and my kids made me a bit more portly than I actually am.
1: And you know what?
0: For my avatar.
1: These days, when you look at it, it looks pretty good. But what was interesting, then we went into lockdown. No one, and everyone was looking to exercise at home. No one went back to the Wii. The Wii, I think, was relatively short-lived.
0: And that's the thing with looking back, there are so many highlights from the year 2006. We know so much about who we are and what shaped us all thanks to the census of 2006. It's a snapshot of who we are and how we are changing.
1: Yeah, and that's why we need to hear from everyone to help plan for Australia's future. So the census is coming this August and every answer matters.
0: In partnership with the Australian Bureau of Statistics.
10: 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Round 16, Mildura take on South Mildura at Brian Waitman Oval. Mildura sit pretty on top spot of the ladder, two games clear, but they have lost two in a row. Have they run out of steam? Have South finally found their 2026 momentum after a win last round? All the action from two Saturday.
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15: Hey, I'm Brooke Seychell. The federal health minister has accused three of his state counterparts of buying the spin from private insurers after expressing concerns about the scrapping of higher rebates for the elderly. The health ministers of New South Wales, Queensland and Tasmania fear it'll add more pressure to the public system. Mark Butler has told Seven he's surprised by this response.
16: I'm a little surprised, frankly, that the state governments have swallowed the rather self-serving modelling that the insurance industry itself is putting out there, but we're confident that this is the right decision.
15: Federal MP Luke Gosling has been banned from approaching the Northern Territory's Government House. The member for Solomon fronted court today, charged with assaulting NT Administrator David Connolly. Meanwhile, Victorian teachers will go on strike again amid pay negotiations with the state government. They'll walk off the job for 24 hours on August 19 after an education union meeting today. Traditional owners are set to appeal the $150 million penalty handed down to Fortescue for going ahead with mines in the Pilbara without a proper agreement. The Yindjibarndi people voted today to go ahead and formally lodge the appeal before next month's deadline. And it's believed around 500,000 Aussies are using weight loss jabs. A new study finding most are paying between $200 and $700 to access the GLP-1 medication for conditions other than diabetes. The figure's jumping from 58,000 in 2020 to 500,000 last year.
17: Sport for Anne Webster, your member for Mallee, authorised A. Webster Mildura.
15: In sport, another blow for the Pies with no guarantee Jeremy Howe will return this season. The Collingwood veteran has had surgery after breaking his forearm in last night's 25-point loss to the Cats. The Pies also parted ways with Bobby Hill today. In NRL, round 22 action continues tonight with the Dolphins taking on the Dragons after coming off the bye. And the Commonwealth Games continues with day 8 tonight, Australia bagging 4 gold medals yesterday. That's the latest in news and sport.
11: River 1467 weather. For Good Deal Tyres, 504 to 510 Benetook Avenue, Mildura.
18: Here it is, brand new forecast for tonight and tomorrow. Cloudy this evening for Mallee. Areas of morning frost tomorrow and a chance of a morning fog. Mostly sunny afternoon, 16 for Mildura. Robinvale 17, AN 15. Partly cloudy this evening for Lower Western. Sunny day tomorrow. Areas of morning frost and chance of a morning fog. 16 for Wentworth, Pune, Kerry and Broken Hill, 15. Cloudy this
11: River 1467 weather.

0: Sunday, sunny 18. Monday, partly cloudy 16. And Tuesday, cloudy 15.
1: Top of the afternoon to you, the Friday Phil Sessions. And I'm just, I am so besides myself because these two virtuosos are about to join us in the studio. They're outside at the moment, just noodling with their guitars.
2: And these are guys that we know as individual musicians, but they're going to pool their resources to give us something incredible.
1: Let's just open the door, Ryan. Let's just have a listen.
3: No.
1: There we go.
2: It's exciting.
1: Friday Field Sessions. Ian Moss, Troy Cassar-Daly joining us next.
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0: It's Jonesy and Amanda driving you home this Friday afternoon. It's time.
1: It's time for our Friday feel sessions. And what do you get when you mix cold chisel with country charm? You get two legends in the form of Ian Moss and Troy Cassadaly. The pair are hitting the road once again with their hugely popular, hugely successful Together Alone tour, bringing decades of songs, of stories, of soul. But before they do any of that, they are joining us here now. Ian and Troy, hello.
0: Here it is.
2: Hello.
3: Of course we're joining you here. It's great to see you.
1: How great is this? I assume the two of you have known each other and crossed paths for decades.
4: Oh, a couple.
5: Well,
4: we've kind of heard of each other for some time. But
3: did a lot of talking. Did a lot of talking backstage, didn't we?
4: Yeah, true. And then finally sort of met up and did some recording in about 2009, 2010. Troy will tell you all about that.
3: Oh, look. I got Don Walker to come up to play some piano and sing on a track for me, and he's brought this fella here along with him as a tag along. And I was looking through the window.
1: Plus one.
3: Yeah, I'm going, did he bring Mossy with him? What's the go? And I sort of was singing a song, and I was doing Dark End of the Street because Nash Chambers and I were doing this beautiful old covers record. And then I can hear this beautiful harmony coming through the talkback, and I said, is that Ian now singing on my track? I said, can you please ask him to come in here and sing on it for real? So that's where we first met, actually, like officially. So when we're face-to-face singing harmonies to Dark End of the Street, and next thing you know, we're on the road together.
4: Yeah, there's a beautiful bluesy voice coming out through the monitors and said, I've got to get in on this. I pulled out my AR-15 and forced my way in.
3: And said, let me in.
1: And do your other boyfriends mind? Are you breaking anyone's friendships? There's always an etiquette as to how two people, you know, band members and things, of how you're allowed to hang out together.
3: Right. Well, you know, I think no one's getting jealous here.
1: Okay.
3: I think Ian and I just really love to play, and I think it's one of those things where we, you know, when you look at people play together, there's nowhere to hide behind a couple of acoustic guitars. So there's a lot of bonding over that. We really, really love it. So we just really enjoy just being able to get out there and make a noise.
0: Yeah. And I know that you guys, like Ian, you just love guitars, and Troy, you love guitars. Do you guys just have a big guitar off where you go, I've got this one. No, well, I've got this one.
4: And I just bought this pedal this week.
0: And that's the pedals. How many pedals can Mossy have?
4: Never enough.
0: Never enough pedals.
3: Never enough.
4: No guitar. That's a silly question to ask. Any guitar player.
3: Absolutely, and we're just the same. And we're always asking a question.
0: Yeah.
3: Like, we'll be up late at night going, hey, have you tried this? And he'll go, no, have you tried this?
0: Yeah.
3: It's like, it's back and forth. It's right. Great.
1: And this must be very gratifying, because I know that you did a regional tour, the two of you, and the response was so incredible that you're now going to make it bigger.
3: Yeah.
4: Exactly. Yeah, that's the plan.
3: But it's nice when you get a demand and people start actually complaining about saying, what about our cities?
1: Yeah.
3: So we're looking forward to that too, eh, mate?
4: Well, absolutely, yeah. We start that. In February next year.
0: Well, you're starting it today as a bit of a warm-up, I guess.
4: Yeah.
0: So part of the Friday Feels sessions, we've had many artists and now we've got you guys. So you're not going to muck this up. I'm not putting any pressure on you. It's going to be fantastic.
3: I would hope not.
0: I can feel it.
1: But you have an incredible body of work, let's just say, between the two of you. So what song?
4: I thought you were going to stop it. You have an incredible body.
3: You could have walked out then.
1: Yeah, thank you. Die Happy.
0: He works out. He's got a great body.
1: But how do you choose? We've got one song. What are you going to choose?
4: Oh, we've got this. We're going to do one about, Rivers. River works so well in a song title.
3: Yeah, it does.
0: Yeah.
1: And
3: it's a
1: River.
3: Unknown song.
4: Moon River.
3: We thought we should just have a crack at.
0: Yellow River. You're going to do Yellow River. Oh, please. Yeah. We'd love to hear that. I would say what we're getting at is Bow River.
1: Oh, can it be Bow River?
3: Look at that.
4: All right, just this one.
0: Okay, well, I'll tell you what. Let's just take a break. We'll come back.
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0: It's Jonesy and Amanda driving you home. The Friday Feels Sessions, and we are just as excited as anything.
1: We are joined by two of the greats. We are joined by Ian Moss and Troy Cassidaly.
0: Yeah.
1: Obviously, have known each other for many years, coming from different musical backgrounds. I cannot wait to hear you guys sing together.
0: We've just had a bit of a warm-up there. Just watching you guys just do a little bit of a warm-up together, it just gave me chills.
2: Just enough to scare everybody.
0: You know, I think it needs more pedals. I think we need more pedals, Mossy.
3: And more amps.
0: Can we get more amps and more pedals? So without any further ado.
3: More cowbell.
0: Needs more cowbell. Without any further ado, Ian Moss, Troy Cassidaly, Bow River.
4: 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Listen now to the rain. I can feel that water licking at my feet again.

0: Oh yeah. Whoa.
1: Wow. I've got goosebumps. What a privilege it was to hear that.
0: That just happened.
2: That's what I get to play with each night.
0: Man.
1: Wow. But to watch the two of you, your beautiful voices, your beautiful guitar work, what a privilege that was. And thank you.
0: I'm all pricked up.
1: Oh, me too. I'm just all... That was so amazing.
0: For tickets and tour information, head to troycassadaly.com or ianmoss.com.au. You've got an AU on the end of one of your
2: choices. There's an AU there.
0: There's an AU.
2: Can we just say thanks for getting us in? It's such a pleasure to see you two human beings, as usual.
1: This was such a treat for us.
2: Hope you didn't scare anyone on the drive home.
0: Friday Feel Sessions.
1: People will be singing in their cars.
0: Troy Cassadaly. Thank you.
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0: Here it is. 10 questions, 60 seconds on the clock. You can pass if you don't know an answer. We'll come back to that question if time permits. You get all the questions right, $1,000.
4: And you can leave with $1,000 or, like Zoe did last week, you can play on with a bonus question. It's double or nothing, and she walked away with $2,000.
0: Bonnie of Mandurah, this could be you.
5: It could be.
0: This is your time, Bonnie.
5: Cool, awesome. Thanks, guys.
4: All right, Bonnie. Now, as we say, if you're not sure, say pass, because we may have time to come back, all right?
5: Okay, cool.
4: Bonnie, good luck, because here we go. Here comes question number one. What is my first name?
5: Amanda.
4: Question two. What type of fish was Nemo?
5: Clownfish.
4: Question three. How many sides are there on a dice?
5: Six.
4: Question four. What's the predominant language of New Zealand?
5: Maori? Māori?
4: Oh. And you pronounced it beautifully. It's English. That's
0: English.
4: Still their predominant language.
0: Yeah, Bonnie.
4: Oh, plops, Bonnie.
0: And I liked when you counted out all the sides of the dice.
4: It's like you had one in your hand and we caught you at some gambling saloon.
0: Bonnie, are you wandering around with dice in your pocket? Or at least hanging from the rearview mirror. Bonnie, thank you.
5: That's okay. Thank you too, guys. Have
4: Thanks,
5: a great day.
4: Bonnie. Have
0: you
4: a good
0: too.
4: Weekend.
0: You can also register if you'd like Bonnie has done, jonesyandamanda.com.au to play Instagram. It'll be back on Monday.
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0: It's Jonesy and Amanda driving you home. We straddle many medias on this radio show, don't we?
1: Many, many medias. And Jenna, our social media guru, is across all of them.
0: She has to be across our gusset.
1: Sure. Whatever you think.
0: Yep.
1: She's here front and centre today for this.

0: What's poppin', hun?
1: So it's been a huge week across the Jones Unimander socials once again, and it all started when Isabel Klee announced the passing of her beloved dog, Simon.
2: Mm. I still can't hear it without wanting to cry.
1: Yes, Simon was the inspiration behind her popular social media account, Simon Sits. And Amanda, your beautiful reflection of the passing resonated with thousands of people, with our video reaching close to 2 million people around the world.
2: Well, this is the thing. So many people have responded to Simon's story, but also it makes you think about your own dog, about rescue dogs, about the joy of love, of redemption, because all those beautiful dogs that Simon healed.
1: Absolutely.
2: There were so many parts of that story that have moved people.
1: Absolutely. And Jenny on Instagram wrote, I follow this account too, but listening to Amanda talking about Simon through tears was the end of me. I had to make a hasty exit from work.
2: Oh, yeah. Mm. I can absolutely imagine. Yep. Every time I think about it, I feel like having a giant weep.
1: Definitely. Yep. Well, Virginia added, I tried multiple times this week to just scroll past the posts about Simon because I couldn't handle the grief. All I could think of was my own senior dog's mortality and how I will function when it is their time to go. Mm. Simon was only 7 years old, and that's just not enough time to spend with such a special boy.
2: Oh.
0: One wonders how Barnaby Joyce would go mourning a dog.
3: Sit down!
2: I think he finds it a lot easier than the rest of us.
1: Yes. Another hugely popular post was our response to Monday's Oz Alert emergency test alarm.
0: Ah, the Oz Alert. I've forgotten
2: how it was like a year ago.
0: How did it go again? That's right. And then there's the Barnaby Joyce version.
3: Sit down!
1: So we asked where you were when the alarm went off, and thousands responded. It really resonated with a lot of people. So Avril responded, I was working in a large supermarket. Alert was nowhere near as loud as I thought it would be. Unlikely that those with hearing loss would hear it.
2: Oh.
1: But it was Ashley's comment that really got to me. So I was working in a dementia unit, toileting a resident. The resident asked, who won the Melbourne Cup?
2: Sounds like it won by a nose.
0: Far left.
1: On another note, yes. It's time for Digital Jenners.
2: Oh, who has won this week?
1: So this is where I choose my favourite contributor of the week, who will receive a bespoke tin hat made by Amanda.
0: Wow.
1: And we could have given it to Jake and his thoughts on hankies during today's whip poll.
0: Yeah.
4: Hello, how are we?
0: Great.
2: Jake, hankies, yes or no?
4: Absolutely not. Ever since COVID, they've gone out of fashion, but also a giant turn off. Like, if I see you whip out a wanky,
0: no good.
2: No good. No good.
1: But I'm going to give it to Jennifer from Como, who on Wednesday played our Fast Five. And when we asked her to continue singing John Denver's Take Me Home Country Roads, we got this.
5: West Virginia mountain mama, take me home, country road.
0: Voice of an angel.
2: It's been the hell of a week.
0: What a week. I have to go whip out a wanky.
2: Thank you, Jenna.
0: Thank you. I like to call her on social media dipstick model when she's single. And on that note.
6: Righto, you two. That's enough.
2: Have a good weekend, everybody.
0: Indeed.
2: If you'd like to hear more of this, and why would you, head to jonesandamanda.com.au.
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0: Just do it. 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I want this
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12: Round 16, Mildura take on South Mildura at Brian Waitman Oval. 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Have they run out of steam? Have South finally found their 2026 momentum after a win last round? 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
0: River 1467 weather for Ontario General Store, 8th Street, Mildura.
7: Forecast for tonight and tomorrow, cloudy this evening for the Mallee, a mostly sunny day tomorrow, areas of morning frost and chance of a fog, 16 for Mildura, Robinvale 17, Allen 15. Partly cloudy this evening for Lower Western, areas of morning frost tomorrow and a chance of morning fog and a sunny afternoon, 16 for Wentworth, Pooncarry and Broken Hill 15. Cloudy this evening for Riverland and a partly cloudy day tomorrow and a top of 16 for Renmark. 3-day forecast for St Rages, Sunday sunny 18, Monday partly cloudy 16 and Tuesday cloudy 15.
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7: 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Partly cloudy this

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1: Coming up on today's Christian O'Connell Show, every Friday we give you our Friday recommendations. 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And it is back. Day three. Can we keep this going? Your incredible stories all around the theme of the wrong. We have some more brilliant stories lined up if you want to take part. 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
0: River 1463.

0: Christian O'Connell Show. We're doing double thumbs up. We go around the team. We share what we're into at the moment, our recommendations. Rio, what is your double thumbs up? What have you enjoyed?
1: I've been obsessed with The Killings at Parish Station, which is a big new show on Stan. It's Aussie. It is sort of like an Aussie True Detective / X-Files. It's very creepy. It's very freaky. It's a bit paranormal.
0: Oh, brilliant.
1: Yeah, it's a murder mystery. It starts, I won't give away too much, but there's four scientists 40 years ago that die in a remote outback research facility.
0: Is this a true story?
1: You know what? It's actually based on a classic Russian mystery. I can't remember what it's called from like 60 years ago, but it's an Aussie reworking of that mystery that's still unsolved.
0: Wow.
1: And it is incredible. I cannot stop watching it.
0: It's not when Harold Holt just disappeared and the old Ruskies nabbed him. Why has no one made a dramatisation of that?
2: I know.
0: An actual leader just disappeared. No one's made a movie about it.
1: How is that not a movie?
0: It's such an incredible Australian history story.
1: Yeah, not even like a big Netflix
0: just disappeared.
1: Or something.
0: Just, and yeah, everyone was like, oh yeah, that thing.
1: Yes.
0: You imagine now if a leader just disappeared. Yeah. Rumours that the Chinese or Russians or did he just go? Or what? It's an incredible story.
1: Yeah. Yeah. I'm trying to think who would be a good Harold Holt. Who's like a good dignified...
0: Hemsworth.
1: Hemsworth, yes.
2: No, he's too
0: straight. Yeah. All right, so it's The Killings of...
1: The Killings at Parish Station. It's on Stan. It's Aussie. It's so good.
0: Okay, couple for me. First one is I'm finishing one of the funniest books I've read in about 10 years. It's called Dad Had a Bad Day. It's an incredibly funny, but also very...

0: true book about masculinity and fatherhood. Oh. It's beautifully observed. It's actually in places quite tragic and funny, but extremely funny throughout the way. A dad, a middle-aged dad, his marriage falls apart and he becomes obsessed with tennis. That's all you need to know. That's all you need to know. Sorry, I've missed out a word there. A sad dad. I read that about, went, this is literally written for me. I will have this.
1: Do you reckon, will non-dads still enjoy it? Will I like
0: yes,
1: it?
0: Okay, yeah. Great. And it's like, it reminds me a bit of, like, I really loved years ago, maybe over 20 years ago, Nick Hornby's brilliant book, High Fidelity.
1: So good.
0: A book about a breakup, but really about masculinity and men. It feels like that a couple of decades on.
1: Wow.
0: It's really, really good. Dad had a bad day. The other two things are The Dink. Watched that last night.
1: With Aaron Chen.
0: Yes. And Jake Johnson. Brilliant comedy about paddleball and snorkel. And Ed Harris, who's incredible in it. Yes. It's really, really good. The star, however, is Aaron Chen.
1: Great.
0: I was so excited. I don't know. He's an Aussie comedy legend. He's big and he's had a really great couple of years in the UK as well. And now to see him on an Apple TV movie, and he's a scene stealer. Every scene he's not in, you want more Aaron Chen. He's incredible in it. I saw him now. It's just like, he's going to be in a load more movies and start starring in his own movies.
1: It's so good to see him take off because he's so niche.
0: I want to get him on the show. Can we get him on the show?
1: Yeah.
0: I think he's incredible. The Dink is really good. Patsy, what's it for you?
2: Yes, we've watched the debut season of Elle on Amazon Prime, is the prequel to Legally Blonde.
0: Yeah.
2: And, you know, this is good, wholesome, something that the whole family can watch. And what I was a bit skeptical at first, but then I saw that Reese Witherspoon produces it and actually handpicked Elle, the girl that stars as Elle. And I sort of had more in the game. I thought, this might be all right. And we've loved it. And they've actually got a second series in the planning. So,
0: oh, great.
2: Yeah, we really liked it. That's Elle on Amazon Prime. And also I've been to see Pretty Woman. Samantha Jade plays Vivian. She is incredible, this tiny little performer, and she just belts out the songs.
0: Oh, brilliant.
2: I thought the paint was going to fall off the walls. She is so strong. She's got a beautiful voice.
0: It's amazing how so many of the musicals all over the world now are those old movies that we grew up with. Well, they just announced this week, The Castle.
1: Yes, I can't wait.
0: I'm so excited about
2: that. My favourite movie of all
0: time. Yeah, we should really get behind that. I think I was watching, I want to try and get Rob Sitch on the show as well, and Santo. It's the original Working Dog writing team who are doing it as well. So you feel like it's in safe hands?
1: Yes.
0: They made the original. They're going to look after it.
2: Well, they made that in like a week or something ridiculous like that, the original movie.
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0: Christian O'Connell Show. This week, one of the best phone-ins we've ever done, I think not just this year in the history of the show, has been The Wrong. I had no idea the other day we would get so many stories, so many very, very wildly different stories around the theme of The Wrong. You've got one you haven't even shared yet.
1: Yes, I've got a cautionary tale for all the parents out there, especially the ones that do home cooking. My dad, who's Chinese, so they use a lot of dry sherry in their cooking. So you could only get it in these big, these massive, like, glass sort of flagons that have, like, 3 or 4 litres of sherry.
0: I didn't know dry sherry is used. What is it, the sweetness?
1: Yes, I think, yeah. Lovely, like, stir fries to sort of, yeah, deglaze it and that kind of thing.
0: Lovely.
1: And so they come in these huge, huge, like, 5-litre bottles. So Dad would put them instead of into these, you know those juice pop tops, those little plastic ones for apple juice? Yeah. So Dad would put it in there for easy access for cooking. But when I was literally 5 years old, I saw what looked exactly like apple juice, because that's sherry's the exact same color as apple juice, in a juice not the apple juice.
0: Oh, and your dad is a doctor.
1: Dad is a doctor.
0: Dr. Lee's medicine cabinet is not to be tucked into, Rio.
1: Because he just kept it in the kitchen.
0: Now I understand your sunny disposition. You're on sherry.
1: And I got, like cartoon wasted at 5 years old.
0: You're lucky that day. I mean, that can be really bad. It is bad.
1: I was dancing. I took my clothes off and was dancing on the kitchen table like you would,
0: and
1: like a drunk guy.
0: That stole to you this day a couple of sherries.
1: Yes. There's a home video that does exist.
0: They should have gone to hospital.
1: We're
0: filming. You were like that dancing baby. What was the TV show? That Ally McBeal? Was that the first ever viral?
1: The first meme.
0: Yes, that was it. Didn't we thought that was state of the art?
2: Oh, wow. What was the hangover like?
1: I can't remember. I was only 5. But that was my first ever
0: drink.
1: The wrong bottle.
0: Wow. The wrong bottle. So I've got a brand new The Wrong story. This week, one of my daughters has been in hospital getting pain relief for chronic back problems she's got. So after the show, I've been going to hospital every day. My wife's been there. We've been doing shifts and, like, giving each other handover notes on how she's doing. So she's on this IV drip. And so, but she can still go for a little walk. You go outside this little courtyard, but you have to unplug 2 leads. Okay, and then it's the IV and the monitors come with her. And so I unplug the 2 leads. I've been doing it all this week, unplugging them, and then I hold the IV thing and she shuffles along, okay? However, when we were returning back to her bed yesterday, I leant on one of the monitors to shove the lead back in the back. And then suddenly there was this, and a very loud alarm. And I'd obviously pressed the wrong button. I mean, you shouldn't press any of those buttons.
1: Not for
0: and
1: you.
0: And there's like a syringe that's dropping in this pain relief too. And then suddenly there's an alarm going up this, and a light is flashing up the top of this monitor that wasn't doing what it did before earlier. Ruby screams at me, run to the nurse's station now, Dad. Suddenly the screen flashes up with rapid something. And I actually sprint and actually yell this the first time in my life. Nurse! Nurse, and they're like filling in all that paperwork they have to do. It was like 11 a.m. yesterday, and I go, I've actually pressed something on one of those monitors, and they look to me like, why would you do that?
1: You're not qualified.
0: Why would you press any? And then two nurses start sprinting ahead of me.
1: Oh my god!
0: They go to Ruby's bed, and she's like, my dad touched this button, and they were again looked back at me, started re-entering some code, and everything was okay.
2: Oh wow!
0: So yeah, the wrong button. We haven't had any wrong button stories yet. I'm happy to also say that she was okay. There was no, the rapid situation got dealt with quickly. And she's watched too much Grey's Anatomy. I think we still thought it was up at the end of her or something. Rapid ending. No. Get it off that. Toggle through. Turn it on and off again.
1: Oh my God.
0: Yeah.
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0: Christian O'Connell Show. So many great stories this week on the show. Under the theme, The Wrong. Miriam, Christian, our 23-year-old daughter, had a day procedure at the Royal Melbourne Hospital. My husband was able to pick her up from hospital once she was done. On our family chat, I could see their conversation. She was right outside the Royal Melbourne Hospital emergency department entry door, very visible from the road. My husband keeps driving past the emergency department, does not see her. No parking, obviously. Drives around again. Daughter getting very annoyed with the old man. The conversation's on repeat. Dad cannot find daughter. I interrupt their chat. What hospital are you at? The Children's Hospital. She's 23.
1: But she's my child.
0: Gotta let go, man. Christian, my husband and I accidentally booked the wrong month for our flights to visit family in Queensland over Christmas. I mean, Christmas falls on 1 month only every year. There is no excuse. And we get a text from Virgin Air in October saying, oh, you just missed your flight.
2: No.
0: In October?
2: Oh,
1: that sucks.
0: Shane sent this one, The Wrong. Christian, my dad is the biggest giant, and I've never seen him cry. Giants cry. I don't know whether that's a typo.
1: Biggest giant.
0: Anyway, he's never seen his dad cry. One day I get home from school, and he's crying to my nana on the phone about our beloved Puss-Puss has been hit by a car, and he had to bury it in the backyard earlier. As he's crying on the phone, Puss-Puss walks along the windowsill right in front of us. He'd buried the wrong cat. To this day, we're not sure whose cat it was. But it was a pretty dead ringer for Puss-Puss.
1: Ringer indeed.
0: Yes, this cat really doesn't want to go to the other side. Get in the ground. Christian, The Wrong. On the second day of kindergarten, my dad dropped me at the wrong school. It looks pretty schoolish to me.
2: They're all the same.
0: Woke on madness. We're walking through the grounds, none of which looked familiar to me. My dad was quickly met by a teacher who noticed my uniform and the name of the school didn't match up. I directed him to the actual school, which was across the road.
2: These are
0: incredible. How many is wrong involving kids? In fact, they're all involving dads.
1: Yeah.
0: There's no wrong mum story about a child. It's 100% dads. Jane, what is your story about The Wrong?
3: I actually have another dad story for you.
0: What are the odds? All right, Jane, what have you got?
3: My poor dad had to sit through 1.5 calisthenics concerts because he went the wrong night. And it took him half the concert to realise that neither of his daughters had actually been on stage yet.
0: Oh, no. That's time he's not getting back.
3: He's 2 hours late coming home. So mum's frantic. It was before mobiles. And then, yeah, poor dad had to go back the next night and watch an entire calisthenics concert again.
0: Wow-wee. That's incredible. Jane, great story. Thanks for calling, mate. Have a lovely weekend.
3: You too.
0: Let's get Pauline on here. Pauline, what is your story about The Wrong?
4: So this is a few years ago. My brother came over for dinner, bought himself some takeaway carbonara on the way. The pizza shop hadn't put the lid on properly, so first round about, the lid comes off, the carbonara's all over the car, on the seat, under the seat, trim, absolutely everywhere. Being a protective older sister, we went back down to the pizza shop. He's not really confrontational. I went into the pizza shop. I explained what had happened. His car's now going to smell like this forever. They weren't really helpful, didn't want to take accountability. I kept insisting, this is not right. So anyway, they gave me another carbonara and we left. Got in the car and my brother was pretty quiet. It's at that point he said it was actually that other pizza shop I was in.
1: Did you go back, Pauline?
4: No, I couldn't.
0: No,
4: I
0: you can't.
4: To this day, I feel like I should go back and at least buy something and give them a tip, but
0: Pauline, epic story. Thank you very much for sharing that. You have a lovely weekend. Thanks for calling.
4: You too. Thank you. Bye.
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0: Rich and O'Connell show. Time wasted today. I'm looking for your bedroom movies. All right, bedroom movies. The Mattress Reloaded. The Matrix Reloaded.
1: Gold.
0: Alarmageddon. A new one.
1: Gold.
0: Atomic Clock. CPAP Fiction.
1: Silver Plus.
0: Gladiator. Oh my God, I get up again at 2 a.m. and have a pee. Gladiator.
1: Silver.
0: The Dark Nightlight. You need a little nightlight, don't you?
1: I actually do have a nightlight in the hallway.
0: No way.
1: Yeah.
0: Not the old hallway one. Yeah. On Monday's show, grown-ups, you still need the hallway nightlights.
1: It's scary at night.
0: And Notting Hill. No, barely worth mentioning. I'm in the bin. All right, Rio, what have you got? Bedroom movies.
1: Siesta Act.
0: Huh?
1: Siesta Act.
0: Oh, one for the Spanish listeners. Hey, yes, gold.
1: Batman's getting ready for bed.
0: Oh, yeah.
1: He's Batman de-robing.
0: No, okay. I thought it was silver, but I hear it again. It's gold all the way.
1: Leo and Tom Hanks have snuggled up in bed.
0: Yeah?
1: They're canoodling if you can.
0: No.
1: Okay. Bronze. Last one. Rain Sounds Man. Ooh. Rain Sounds Man.
0: Oh, no, that's gold. Very good. Okay, bedroom movies. What have you got? Bohemian CPAPsity.
1: Oh, well done, gold.
0: Well done, Anthony. We're talking about bedroom movies. Casablanca.
1: Oh, gold.
2: Old Humph had trouble sleeping. That's my Casablanca.
0: Oh, my God, this is very good. Oh, the CPAP.
1: Oh, the CPAP. Topical.
0: Oh, yes. Zeitgeist. Well done. Christian Gamble. Hell of a name, sir. Mm. Desperately Seeking Snoozin'. Not Susan, but Snoozin'.
1: Silver Plus.
0: Snorris Gump. Sort of thing you're giving a nickname to a mate who falls asleep on a night out. Look at old boy there, Snorris Gump.
1: Silver.
0: Gross Point Blanket.
1: Bronze.
0: Silence of the Lamps. Got a little dimmer switch and a nightmare.
1: True. Silver.
0: Out in the hallway for Rio. Gonna have nightmares. Dumb and Dooner.
1: Silver Plus.
0: Pillow Fight Club.
1: Gold.
0: In Bed with Madonna. That is so good.
3: Brilliant.
0: Shout out to In Bed with Madonna. Do you remember that?
3: Yes.
1: God bless.
0: Michael, well done. That's really good. In Bed with Madonna. A friend of mine had a late night TV show in the UK, comedian, and it was called that, In Bed with Madonna.
1: That's a hell of a name.
0: Yes. Black Hawk Duna.
1: Bronze.
0: The Dark Nighty. That's what he sleeps in.
1: Gold.
0: Look who's pillow talking.
1: Silver.
0: Das Bed.
1: Ah, gold.
0: And wowee, this is an old timey reference. Pats, I love it though, in a sort of generation. Seven Beds for Seven Brothers.
1: What is that movie?
0: Seven
3: Brides for Seven Brothers.
0: Pats and I said at the same time. God damn it.
1: Silver.
3: Jinx.
0: Make a wish that we work together forever.
1: Oh, you
0: noise. Okay, Rio, who's the winner?
1: In Bed with Madonna.
0: Oh, yes. Well done, Mike in Geelong. That's the Christian O'Connell Show for today and this week. Have a great weekend. We're back Monday. Brand new Miss Heard lyrics. 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
7: Forecast for tonight and tomorrow, cloudy this evening for the Mallee, a mostly sunny day tomorrow, areas of morning frost and chance of a fog. 16 for Mildura, Robinvale 17, Ayan 15. Partly cloudy this evening for Lower Western. Areas of morning frost tomorrow and a chance of morning fog and a sunny afternoon. 16 for Wentworth, Pooncarry and Broken Hill 15. Cloudy this evening for Riverland and a partly cloudy day tomorrow and a top of 16 for Renmark. 3-day forecast for St Rages, Sunday sunny 18, Monday partly cloudy 16 and Tuesday cloudy 15.
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6: Forecast for tonight and tomorrow, cloudy this evening for the Mallee, a mostly sunny day tomorrow, areas of morning frost and chance of a fog. 16 for Mildura, Robinvale 17, Ayan 15. Partly cloudy this evening for Lower Western. Areas of morning frost tomorrow and a chance of morning fog and a sunny afternoon. 16 for Wentworth, Pooncarry and Broken Hill 15. Cloudy this evening for Riverland and a partly cloudy day tomorrow and a top of 16 for Renmark. 3-day forecast for Sunraysia, Sunday sunny 18, Monday partly cloudy 16 and Tuesday cloudy 15.
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0: There's so many great movies released each week. 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
6: Forecast for tonight and tomorrow. Cloudy this evening for the Mallee. A mostly sunny day tomorrow. Areas of morning frost and chance of a fog. 16 for Mildura. Robinvale 17, Ayen 15. Partly cloudy this evening for Lower Western. Areas of morning frost tomorrow and a chance of morning fog and a sunny afternoon. 16 for Wentworth, Pooncarry and Broken Hill 15. Cloudy this evening for Riverland and a partly cloudy day tomorrow and a top of 16 for Renmark. 3-day forecast for St. Rages. Sunday, sunny 18. Monday, partly cloudy 16 and Tuesday, cloudy 15.
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4: Forecast for tonight and tomorrow. Cloudy this evening for the Mallee. A mostly sunny day tomorrow. Areas of morning frost and chance of a fog. 16 for Mildura. Robinvale 17, AN 15. Partly cloudy this evening for Lower Western. Areas of morning frost tomorrow and a chance of morning fog and a sunny afternoon. 16 for Wentworth, Pooncarry and Broken Hill 15. Cloudy this evening for Riverland and a partly cloudy day tomorrow and a top of 16 for Renmark. 3-day forecast for St Rages. Sunday, sunny 18. Monday, partly cloudy 16 and Tuesday, cloudy 15.
0: The lights dim. A synth beat pulses in the distance. Somewhere a DeLorean revs its engine. Welcome to a Totally 80s Friday night.
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7: For the Mallee Lower Western District, morning frost clearing to a sunny day, heading for a top of 16 on Sunday, sunny 18. For Monday, partly cloudy 16 and Tuesday, cloudy 15. This morning in St Rosia, a low of 1.
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0: 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Good morning, Rio.
1: Good morning.
0: And welcome back to the show, Patsy.
2: Oh, hey, it's so good to be back. Morning, everyone.
0: Good to see you, mate. So you came down with this lurgy that's spreading like wildfire at the moment. So you're off Thursday and Friday. Now you pass it on to your poor husband, Chris.
2: He woke up Saturday morning and I could tell he was sick. I said, oh, no, I've spread the love. He said, well, you were breathing in my face all night. I said, well, you could have gotten the spare bed. You know, it's like it just goes through everyone, doesn't it, in the house when there's sickness?
0: Yeah, but it's tough because it's you guys, and then you also got to look after your kid.
2: Oh, yeah, I know, but they don't
0: really understand you being ill.
2: Oh no, yeah. No.
0: They're still like, you go, yeah, not feeling very well. What's for dinner? Yeah, I'm not feeling very well. Yeah, but when will dinner be?
2: It's a bit like having a cat. It's like a human cat when you've got a teenager in the house.
0: Yes, it is. Feral.
2: That's right. And
0: slightly trainable.
2: Yeah, there might have been one point across the weekend where I grumbled to Chris, well, I still had to do washing and everything else when I was sick. You know, it's
0: this
2: like
0: sounds like my wife
2: dead.
0: And I. Hey, Pat, I've got to thank you for your recommendation a couple of weeks ago.
2: What
0: double
2: was
0: that? Thumbs up. House of Prairie.
2: It's
0: not my show, but I've lost my wife to that show. Oh. Well, more importantly, I've lost my wife to the guy in it.
2: Oh, yes, the Australian.
0: That guy is a smoke show.
2: Slips by me at the moment, but he was on Home and Away.
1: Oh,
2: I can't think of his name. I'm going to have to Google him. But isn't it beautifully shot?
0: My God, it is. I watched like the first episode. It's really, what's the word? Wholesome.
2: Yes.
0: Yeah.
2: It is.
0: It's actually very good.
2: It's a beautiful.
0: However, I've lost my wife to it. So we were in Sydney all last week. And when I came back, she was like, I haven't even stopped, Chris. Oh. And you know when you go on Netflix, I went, it's not time to do 7 hours of House
2: wow.
0: on the Prairie.
2: It's
0: oh,
2: so...
0: that was at midnight, Chris. Why didn't you just go to bed? Staying up late with that smoke show. Plus, I saw a laptop. She had an open tab on him.
2: Oh, really?
1: On Google Images.
0: Yes. Yeah.
2: And it keeps, every time I Google it, it brings up the old Little House on the Prairie. But it's very, very watchable and it's so beautifully shot.
1: That's watchable.
2: It's just stunning. Yeah.
1: Luke Bracey, is that the
2: That's
1: one?
2: That's it, Luke
1: he
2: Bracey.
1: Is hot.
2: Thank
1: Confirmed
2: you.
1: Confirmed.
0: Yeah. He is a good looking rooster.
2: Yeah.
0: He looks like an old fashioned movie star. That's how they all used to look.
2: Yes, he does. No, he's brilliant at it. He's just so natural on the screen.
0: My wife is trying to get me to watch it, but it's too old timey.
2: Oh, no.
0: No, anything that's down at the creek and they're washing clothes.
2: But there's a beautiful story to it, though, Christian. Like a lovely, an undertone of just how hard it was. Stunning, yeah.
1: Luke Bracey, is that the
2: one? That's it, Luke
1: Bracey.
2: Thank you.
1: Confirmed.
2: Yeah,

0: can't afford the bacon at the local grocers.
1: Yes. And don't forget the exciting element of land rights.
0: Oh, you had me at land rights.
1: So sexy.
2: Oh, it was so tough.
0: That's why I stopped watching that big TV show with Billy Bob Thornton, Landman. It's just about oil land rights
2: and
0: contracts. I'm like, what, I'm meant to be rooting for the billionaires? Oh, when are these billionaires going to get a break and get more land to pillage and ruin?
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0: and just rocked up at 10 to 8.
1: No.
0: Knock off an hour, it's easy.
1: Oh, what happened?
0: We don't know.
2: We still don't know.
0: Engineers are being woken up, made to come into the studio. At one point, there was three engineers gathered around a... Literally, I think it's about four different monitors, literally scratching their heads.
1: Oh, no, that's not what you want, is it?
0: Well, there was just some glitch where it's kind of essential in the job. We couldn't hear ourselves.
2: No, couldn't hear or each other.
0: No, or callers. And so they weren't sure if the microphone was going live on air.
1: Right.
0: And so they said, look, apparently they worked out the best way to do this was to try and go 1-2-1-2 during a song. And then because this had been going on by an hour I then screamed because I thought the microphone was broken. It turns out it wasn't. People actually heard this, Patsy. 1-2-1-2-1-2-1-2. And then, then no talking from us from 45 minutes.
1: They
0: were messaging the show actually thinking we were being attacked or something.
2: Alien invasion.
0: It's a bit odd. It's something like, he really hasn't got anything to say today. I guess it was going to happen at some point. He'd run out. Is he just going to play songs now for the rest of his career?
1: You would have needed a Bex and a good lie down after Friday's show.
0: It was crazy.
2: It was crazy.
0: It was just weird. When you come to work, you're there. You actually want to do the show.
1: Yeah, just do it.
0: And also, bless them, the listeners are actually messaging very concerned, like, no one said anything for 40 minutes. Someone actually said, do you need us to send someone or send for help? Because all they heard was him just scream. Now, Patsy, what is your three-word weekend?
1: Mine is definitely easing into Sunday. So we touched on everyone in the house being sick, the love god particularly sick with this lurgy that I very kindly gave him. So he couldn't sleep in bed Saturday night. He said, at about 4:30 a.m. it was. He said, I'm going to get up and just lay on the lounge. It was all stuffed up. You know when you can't breathe and you're tossing and turning, it was feverish. So he went and slept on the lounge, and then I was rudely...
0: That's nice of you to give up the lounge for him as well. So we just established he can't breathe, and he's feverish, and it's best to just sleep out in the wild.
1: No, it was his choice.
2: I'll take the queen bed.
0: I'll just stay here in my boudoir.
1: Super king, actually. But no, so he went on to move on to the lounge, and then I was very rudely awakened yesterday morning, Sunday, which should be a sleep in and a very, easy like a Sunday morning... by this screaming music. Have we got the audio?
0: This is the actual recording. What is this?
1: This is our surround sound. Mind you, this is recorded from our bedroom. So he's up the other end of the house. And he's watching Masters of the Universe, but he'd fallen asleep and he's sleeping through all this. The rest of the house.
0: Is he near? Is his head near? It's like going to sleep in an IMAX.
1: He's like three meters away.
0: A dodgy copy of The Odyssey.
1: Oh, it was insane. I didn't know what on earth was happening. Like there were choppers over the house. I didn't know what it was. He'd fallen asleep during Masters of the Universe. Oh my God. I've never jumped up out of bed so quick. I didn't know what on earth was... It's not good for a woman my age to be woken like that on a Sunday morning.
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0: Christian O'Connell Show. You can let us know what happened to you over this weekend in three words. Three-word weekend. Patty, you must say a nightmare of a show Friday.
1: Oh.
0: Just technical problems like I've never had in my entire career.
1: Oh, you're kidding.
0: We never managed to actually resolve the technical issues and properly be able to do the show until 8 a.m.
1: Oh, you're joking.
0: If I know, we could have had a great lie-in.

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0: Christian O'Connell Show. How's your weekend? What is your three-word weekend? Ria, what's your three-word weekend?
1: Mine is outlasted by oldies. On Friday night, I had a 100th birthday party.
0: Wow.
1: Not for a 100-year-old, but my friend Alex and her mum, Julie. Alex was turning 30 and her mum was turning 70
0: next week.
1: Combined it, had a 100th birthday party with all her friends and all the mum's friends.
0: Oh, what a lovely thing to do.
1: It was awesome.
0: Good fun.
1: It was so much fun. What I underestimated was the ability of these 70-year-olds to drink. Because I... these 7-year-olds
0: always underestimate their ability. Always underestimate their ability to drink. Please.
1: These 70-year-old Russians, oh my God. It was fine.
0: Well, they also don't know when it's going to be their last drink. You know? Before they make that, go up that rainbow bridge to Heaven's Bar. Heavenly RSL waits for all of us, my friends.
1: I pride myself on my ability to like stay out, to drink, to
0: party.
1: You've
0: got a good constitution. Yes. You're a 30-something.
1: Thank you.
0: You've got vitality.
1: We had the initial party at Lazy Bones in Marrickville at this beautiful venue.
0: Then
1: we kicked on to their home. And it was 5 a.m. The sun was starting to come up.
2: Oh my
1: and I'm
2: Lord.
1: Like, well, the sun's up. It's time to go. Time to get out of here. And I'm falling asleep. And these 70-year-old Russians are still just punching their way through bottle after bottle of vodka. And they were heckling me as I left. Calling me soft,
0: God,
1: calling me a wuss.
0: Brutal.
1: Words in Russian I wasn't familiar with, but I don't think were complimentary. And I don't know what time they wrapped up, but they were kicking on well after we left. It was crazy.
0: My three-word weekend is Macca's Hot Date. I happened to be in a McDonald's over the weekend. So it was about 11 a.m. Saturday morning. And there was clearly a couple, middle-aged, not on a first date. I would guess it was a third date, but it's a third date. They're having a date there.
1: At McDonald's?
0: No, about 11 a.m.
2: Oh.
0: You know when you see something and you start stalking people? I took my AirPods out and I was like, whatever's going on here, this is now my entertainment. And I'm looking up to the gods going, thank you for placing me here. All of my life has led me to be here in this Macca's watching these two superstars. They opted for table service. I didn't even know that was an option.
2: Can you even get that?
1: What does table service mean in McDonald's?
0: When you go to the machine now, Macca's, and you do the order, and then you go and wait for your lucky number to come up.
1: Yeah.
0: I didn't know. It's like either go pick up at the counter or table service.
2: Oh, fancy.
0: Nothing fancier. Fine dining in McDonald's.
1: And so they would bring out their meals, like what, on the Macca's tray or something like that?
0: Yeah, so they were sat there, and there was a little bit of semi-awkward chit-chat, you know, when you're still getting to know someone. It's clearly not a first date.
1: Mm.
0: So I would guess this is a third date.
1: Right.
0: But it was just a little bit odd that it was, you know, 11 o'clock, not even really sort of a brunch date, at Macca's. They were both dressed up for it. He was wearing aftershave. She had perfume. Anyway, I decided to go and sit next to them.
1: Of course.
2: Not creepy at all.
0: And there was no one. There were other free tables.
1: Mm-hmm.
0: But I needed to just be near where they were.
1: You got to understand what's going
0: front
1: on.
0: Front row seats to life, my friends.
1: And how was the conversation between
2: those?
0: Just, they were just out there.
1: Mm. They were just living.
0: Yeah. There was a lot going on between these two lovebirds. Yeah. This morning on the show, I want to talk about, you know, people talk about sort of weird first dates. Let's talk about unusual third dates. Macca's is that.
1: Right.
0: You know, third dates. No one ever talks about the second or third dates.
1: Mm.
0: I think they can be weirder sometimes when someone might take a wild shot and go, hey, let's try and do this.
1: Mm.
0: You know, I want to hear today about unusual second or third dates. And congratulations to listener Carly. Her three-word weekend brought a house.
1: Oh,
0: that's great news.
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0: Christian O'Connell Show. Extra time wasted today. We're looking for your Bogan TV shows. The best in show, you win thanks to Bing Lee. Better living every day. It's not just a tagline. It's a promise. A smart Breville toaster. Christian, I am a total Monday winner. Found a new home yesterday. Jasmine Fuller, congratulations. All right, Bogan TV. Let's turn the channel on. Not the Durrells, the Durries.
1: Silver Plus.
0: What about Marcus? Thong Fu. Instead of Kung Fu.
1: Thong Silver Plus.
0: Now, we all love amazing TV show, Succession.
1: Of course.
0: The Australian version. Succession. Succession.
1: Succession. Gold.
0: What on, Anthony? Changing Goons.
1: Gold.
0: What on, Amanda? Not Dancing with the Stars. Dancing at the Bar.
1: Silver.
0: Thank God Your Beer.
1: Silver.
0: What on, Stephen? The Bogan Girls.
1: Gold.
0: Esky and Hutch.
1: Gold.
0: Starsky and Hutch. That's good, Jason. Good morning, Jason in Sydney. Better Homes and Beer Gardens.
1: Gold.
0: Very good, Glenn. Not the show Jag. Dag.
1: That's going to be hard to beat. Gold plus.
0: Who's that? Tim Prowse.
1: Well
0: done.
1: Don't hear about Jag much these days.
0: No. But there's certain person on the show who lives for that show. Sons of Nike, not Anarchy.
1: Silver Plus.
0: Instead of Bluey, Shuey.
1: Oh, God.
0: Lovely little kids' TV show.
1: Haven't Shuey. Seen that episode.
0: No. Vicar of Dribbly.
1: Silver.
0: Sesame Steve. Instead of Sesame Street, Steve
1: bronze.
0: Irwin.
1: Oh, nah, bronze still.
0: Christian, I love Raisin Toast, and now they do a thick cafe cut that's even great just for dinner.
1: Ooh, you can have the cafe in your home.
0: I dream of Beanie.
1: Yes, Silver Plus.
0: As a kid, I used to love the TV show Magnum P.I., but there's a Bogan version now.
1: What is it?
0: Magnum DUI.
1: Oh, Gold
0: He just
1: plus.
0: Gets a lift everywhere.
1: Gold
0: Glenn
1: plus.
0: Webber, that is very good. Magnum DUI. That's really made me laugh. Thank you, Glenn Webber. And then finally, not bananas in pajamas, but bananas in Tiranas.
1: Oh, gold as well.
0: Bananas in Tiranas.
2: Coming down the road.
0: Everywhere.
1: Very good, guys.
0: Yeah, no,
1: very
0: it was beautiful,
1: good.
0: Wasn't it?
1: In sync.
0: Yeah, in sync. No. All right, who is winning the first of many toasters we're giving away today, thanks to Bing Lee?
1: Glenn Webber, get that bread ready, because your Magnum DUI has won you a toaster.
0: Genius, well done. Brand new time waster this morning at 8:30, which is, of course,
1: Bird Band.
0: Is it?
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7: For the Mallee and Lower Western District, morning frost clearing to a sunny day, heading for a top of 16 on Sunday, sunny 18. For Monday, partly cloudy 16 and Tuesday, cloudy 15. This morning in Sunraysia, a low of 1.
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0: Christian O'Connell Show. So yesterday, what were you doing at 2 o'clock when that terrifying alarm went off on your phones? Because I was just suddenly thinking, we all would have forgotten about it.
1: Yeah.
0: Yeah, you just get on with your day. You know, you heard Patsy talk about the news, and then we all just get on with the days. You got so much that goes on in our heads and in front of us in any given day. And then suddenly at 2 o'clock, your phone just makes that noise. And what were you doing? I'd imagine there were like people in having a doctor's appointment. Dentists must have been carrying out fillings. Surgeons would have been doing operations. And suddenly they're thinking, what, is this a hospital alarm? Yeah. I have my noise-canceling headphones on like I do every afternoon during the week, having my nap. It still got through the noise cancelling, so I was reassured that I would be saved in with my noise-cancelling headphones on, having my 2 o'clock nap yesterday. The noise, obviously designed to get our attention, but I'm thinking it's very stressful.
1: Very.
0: Surely, can we just, on behalf of radio and kind of sonic architectures, really, suggest some better noises? It's already scary as you've got to pack up, grab everyone and Nana and the kids and run for high land. But why not have a little bit of a smile about it?
1: It would take the edge off because you see other people running around.
0: And then if that doesn't work... kids, get in the car!
1: That's a good one.
0: You know, and then if you find out it's a false alarm... Oh, Elmo! Just because you got that button now, don't misuse it, mate. All right, Patsy, what were you up to?
2: I was with the dishwasher man. He'd come at 2 o'clock. He was coming between, I got the window, between 2 and 6, and he came bang on 2. And so
1: unheard of, to come bang on time.
2: I know, he's brilliant. So I was kind of staring at his plumber's crack as he was in the dishwasher.
0: An average Monday then.
2: And thinking, how much is this going to cost?
0: I'll just stare at his crack.
2: That's what that was.
0: Amazing the things you can get on Airtasker. And Rio, what were you doing at 2 o'clock, dare I ask?
1: Unfortunately, I was not staring at any plumber's crack. I was roused from my beautiful magnesium bath that I was indulging in at 2 p.m.
2: Oh,
0: you weren't having a bath in the middle of the afternoon. Who are you, Winston Churchill?
2: Some mad king.
0: Yeah, it is.
1: It felt illegal, actually. I've never done it before. It felt wrong.
2: It's the best.
0: Because you know it's crack.
2: That's what that was.
0: Amazing the things you can get.

0: cunning. You know how at gyms occasionally they'll have some guy with a table there selling his wares?
1: I always buy whatever they sell. I just feel really sorry for them. They look like they've invested money in it and stuff like that.
0: Yes, yeah. It's like, I think it's his own business. And he got me in, and I'm a sucker for this. Any sort of compliment, he was like, oh, I saw you smashing out your chest over there. And I was like,
2: salesman.
0: I'm glad you noticed, because yes, I was smashing it out.
1: I was doing cable flies, hitting you PB.
0: I'm glad you've got a keen eye for hard work.
1: Oh, it's nice to speak to a fellow pro.
2: So how many bottles of this stuff did you buy?
0: One bottle, but it works out to $12 a bath, which isn't a great... Wow. It's not
1: That's
0: a great...
1: a lot of money.
0: It's a lot of
1: $12
0: money.
1: $12 for a bath you can just run for free.
0: I got the feeling
1: you can go down the supermarket and get those magnesium flakes.
0: I know. But he said I was commenting on my chest, and I was like, you know what, I am an elite athlete. I probably will need a magnesium bath.
1: You can't just have what ordinary people have.
0: Exactly.
1: You need pro-level magnesium bath salts. And did it help relax those chest, those pecs?
0: Yes, it really
1: And the scaps,
0: yes,
1: the traps.
0: Yes.
1: And the traps. They're looking a bit more relaxed today.
0: Yeah, the traps are feeling more limber than they ever have.
1: Yeah, every Tuesday we call it Trap Tuesday. So you were asleep and got woken up.
0: Yeah, well, I was just deep into
1: my $12 bath.
2: That's
1: why it needs to be this sound.
0: That would have been much nicer.
1: Or sad news today about the passing yesterday of the great Bill Oddie. One of the greatest TV shows ever. If you have a certain age, as I play this.
3: Goodies,
1: oh my God.
3: Goody, goody, yum, yum.
1: Awesome theme tune as well. Listen to this. If you're a similar vintage to Pat and I, if I said two words to you, Kitten Kong, you're about there. Just the most delirious fun you could have as a kid was watching the Goodies. Everything that Monty Python were doing for adults, the Goodies were doing for kids all around the world.
0: Wow.
1: Oh, yeah, absolutely brilliant. Very sad news about a great man, one of the original Goodies, Bill Oddie.
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0: Rachel O'Connell show yesterday, 2 p.m. Who got to press and set it all in motion?
1: Where was it done? The big red button.
0: Yes. Are there two that got to be depressed at the same time? Like we see in movies with the two keys?
1: Yes, yeah.
0: The key codes? How did that all happen where suddenly, incredible thing this day and age, we had to alert every single phone in Australia, a country this size as well. But not everyone has had the alarm yesterday. I now think some people are concerned. Like, why were they deselected? So we're asking, what were you doing yesterday at 2 o'clock? Christian, I was at the photocopier when the alarm went off. The eerie part was hearing all the other phones echoing down the hallways. Christian, I was on yard duty when the alarm went off. A little boy at the school asked if we were being bombed.
2: Oh, my God.
0: That's so sad. Oh, blimey.
2: But, I mean, they had a
0: honey. Christian, I was at Irwin's 80th birthday get-together. We all know Irwin.
1: Who's Irwin?
0: I'm pretend. I don't know, but just it's nice to play on. Oh, yeah, shout out to Irwin, rocking the big 8-0. By the way, Irene Gold was 103 yesterday.
2: Oh, wow.
1: She is incredible.
0: Yes. This is a listener who we helped celebrate her 100 3 years ago. We sent you in a limo, and the main thing you did was went round and did a number two in a toilet.
1: I was busting before
0: and
1: the limo.
0: And made a 100-year-old get a hammer and mallet and break it up.
1: Not true. Well, she's 103.
0: 103.
1: Nice. Diva.
0: Yeah, yeah. I wonder if she knows Irwin.
2: She's got 23 years on it.
0: Christian Bronwyn in Sydney. I was doing some face-to-face training as part of my job. Face-to-face. My trainer forgot about it and got a surprise when it went off. Christian, I'm in the Blue Mountain. I was dutifully waiting for the alarm. It didn't go off. Oh. I guess I'm one of the expendables. I love this one from Jordan. Christian, I was watching my phone, counting down in excitement, and felt so underwhelmed at the sound. I felt like I'd missed out on a jump scare. Christian, I'm a teacher. I was in the school canteen when there was a cacophony, great word, Katrina, of emergency alarms going off. When I scan the room, seeing all these embarrassed kids because they're not supposed to have phones, all I could yell was, sprung bad!
2: Yeah. Sprung bad!
0: Sprung bad! Yeah. Christian, 2 p.m. yesterday was at the checkout Bunnings. It scared the hell out of all of us. Christian, I was teaching a bunch of adults how to use computers. Oh, maybe Rio you could go to next week's 1 or 2 o'clock for that one. Christian, I work as an assistant principal and had to laugh when all the children's phones went off in their bags for these phones they're not meant to have. Daryl works a night shift. He was fast asleep, didn't hear anything. Christian, do you think that all the hidden secret jail phones went off yesterday as well as at 2 p.m.? I'd love to know.
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0: Christian O'Connell show. Theme of today's show, The Wrong, after yesterday evening I got in the wrong Uber. So far on the show, we've had the wrong pantsing, the wrong house, the wrong wallet, the wrong toilet, and the wrong blonde. I can also add to that the wrong kiddie. Years ago when my daughters were younger, this story, it's okay. Years ago, it was a sports day, and they must have been like 5 and 7. And, the field was, the oval was quite big, and I had one of those old handheld camcorders. and there was like 10 kids lining up for a race. And so I thought I was filming my daughter. Zooming in and waving, and you could, we still have this. I might try and get the audio, actually. Please, we still that. Have this. You hear my wife go, "Chris, that's the wrong girl." Then my wife goes, "She's also not from the same country as your daughter." So it's wrong kiddie, wrong race.
1: Wrong race in the wrong race.
0: And that's a new feature we're doing next week, isn't it? All right, so The Wrong. What is your story about The Wrong? 13, 55, 22. These stories are brilliant. Thank you so much. We've also got a story. Hang on, I need to get my glasses on for this one. This is a great story from Shelley. Christian, I was trying to call in. My sister pushed a wrong person in the pool. We were out for Christmas lunch at South Bank in Brizzy, and we wanted to prank our other sister. So we pushed her in the pool. Only suddenly this woman started screaming and turned around from the pool, and it was not my sister. It was a poor lady, all dolled up for Christmas.
2: No,
0: she yelled, hard to yell at someone and have an argument with someone when you're in the pool. She yelled at my sister and I. It did not go down well. You reckon?
1: It did not go down well.
0: Yeah, it's okay to have a sense of humor failure in the pool. Christian has just heard the Mitsubishi story. Same thing happened to me many years ago. I drove to local shops with my girlfriend, now long-suffering wife, and her dad's swanky new Honda Preludes. Ooh. Get back in the car while she shops. Door opens, key the ignition, nothing. Then clicked eyes with this massive bloke in front of me. Yanks open the car door with a WTF are you doing? Turns out, exactly, what are the odds? Exactly the car model in the same colour was next door. That's from Renzo. Renzo, thank you very much for the story. Andrew's here. Good morning, Andrew.
3: Good morning, Christian.
0: All right, so is this the wrong dad? What's your story?
3: Yeah, a couple of years ago, my son worked at one of the food chains, and I had to pick him up after his shift. And it was late at night, so I've got into the car park just waiting for him. I've pulled up beside a car that was exactly like mine, and my son's come out the doors. He's looked over at us. He's just walked over with his head down on his phone. Awesome. He's walking over, and I'm thinking, he's not walking to my car. Where's he going? Anyway, he's got into the car next to me. There's a guy in there who's frazzled, and he's like, "Can I help you?" And my son's just looked up and like, "Oh, I've got him in the car." And then he looked over at me, and then I'm just there laughing so much I couldn't stop laughing. He's just jumped in the wrong car next to him, and he's got out, walked around, just got in like nothing happened.
0: I bet he didn't look up from his phone.
1: No. Like he didn't get into pizza. Yeah. Pizza Packer fan.
3: I couldn't stop laughing all the way home. Nothing happened.
0: Andrew, great story. Thank you very much for calling in, mate. Let's go to Richard now. Morning, Richard.
4: Morning, Christian. How are you?
0: I'm good. Always lovely to hear from you, Richard. So, wrong, what is it for you?
4: Many years ago, I was catching a busy Frankston Line train into work, and the train in at that time of the morning is full of professionals, and so this guy walks on, sees what he thinks is a mate in front of him sitting down, and walks up and confidently, with a big grin on his face, gives him a knuckle in the ear, otherwise known as the wet willy. Oh. The guy turns around in horror. It's not his mate at all.
0: Oh. Wrong willy.
4: And you could see everyone else on the train watching this unfold and just big grins of themselves laughing. The guy was so embarrassed that he got out of the next station and changed carriages.
0: How do you even apologise? Like you doing the wrong pantsing and then the wrong wet willy. What? There aren't enough words in the beautiful English vocabulary to try and say sorry enough.
1: You have to try and do it with your face as much as possible.
0: Yes.
1: I'm so sorry.
0: Yeah. It's such a thing to do to the wrong adult as well.
4: It's fantastic.
0: Richard, thank you very much for your story, mate. Have a good day.
4: And you.
0: Janine?
2: Yeah?
0: Janine, welcome to the show.
2: Hi, thanks, guys. Thanks for some very funny stories so far, but I've got a beauty.
0: Yeah.
2: So many years ago, our son was doing a triathlon, you know, one of those Weet-Bix triathlons.
0: Mm.
2: So, you know, we're down there on the beach watching him swim. We've got the cameras out. My husband's taking all these photos as he exits the surf, starts doing his run, took some photos, really excited for him, doing really well, posts them on Facebook, so proud of our son, you know, doing all these things and trying all these things out. It was not our son. It was some random. It didn't even look like
0: so
2: our
0: glad
2: son.
0: It's just not me getting the wrong kid.
2: Wrong kid, yeah. And then our son was actually probably a good 50 metres or so.
0: Oh, no, that's what's worse.
2: We completely missed it. No photos. No.
5: Oh, no.
0: Oh, my word. I'm glad I'm not the only parent that's taken footage of the wrong kid.
1: Well, you're the only one who got with the wrong
0: ethnicity. All right, easy now. Come on now.
1: A Cameroonian girl.
0: I don't see colliery, okay? I just see humanity. Janine, thank you very much for your story, mate.
2: No worries. Thank you.
6: 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Up all night. These are certified one.

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0: Christian O'Connell show. So might be one of our favourite phone-ins we've done over the last couple of years. The Wrong. That's the theme. What's your version of the stories about The Wrong? Still, they're coming in. Keep them coming. These are fantastic. What about The Wrong pizza? Christian was at the pub, couldn't decide what pizza to order. A ham and pineapple pizza arrived. I just assumed it was mine, started eating it. 10 minutes later, pumpkin pizza came out. My mate sort of whispered, didn't you order that? Then I realised I've been eating somebody else's pizza. Oh, damn, it was so good. Once you start on a pizza, it doesn't matter whether it's a right or wrong one, you're just having it. Christian, my name is Melissa. Morning, Melissa. My brother Brad was on his red peas driving a blue Commodore to a magic show gig. He'd lined up to make some extra money. He was cut off in busy traffic by a police SWAT unit who were looking for someone who had committed a crime close by, had the same make model car as Brad, and was also wearing a cap. And a cape. Guns drawn. Pulled him out of the car, push him to the ground, and start searching him vigorously. They pull out ribbons, cards, coins. I'm like, look at this hoon. What, hasn't he got stuff down his pants? A rabbit?
1: Oh, that'd look so funny.
0: A watch? They pulled ribbons, cards, coins from his pockets. They're all for the magic show. Didn't take long for them to realise I had the wrong guy. Wrong criminal. Christian, how's this for The Wrong? I tried to open the boom gate in the wrong car park with my home garage remote. Not the first time I've done this. Tired healthcare worker. Morning, Emily. Christian, this happened only last week. A friend of my mum's went to the funeral, and to find out halfway through, wrong funeral.
2: Oh, oh
0: no. And they normally have a big image up front, don't they? Of the person.
1: What
0: made matters worse? It gets worse. The person whose funeral she thought wasn't attending isn't dead.
1: What?
3: What? I hadn't read that bit.
2: What?
0: She heard a rumour.
3: Come on.
0: She heard a rumour that she'd passed away and assumed that the next funeral at the church was for her.
1: Oh, wow. There's a lot of assuming going she would on. Have been... Oh, wow.
0: Again, topics keep coming out this one. You heard a rumour.
3: Who's spreading rumours?
0: I'm so sorry. I thought you were dead.
3: Yes. No, I'm fine.
0: Christian, The Wrong. A few years ago, my parents-in-law brought a block of land. They went down every month without fail to mow and clean up. After 6 months, they had a chance meeting with the owner of the block next door. He was so profuse in thanking them for cutting his grass. My father-in-law had been mowing the wrong block.
1: Lucky he hadn't built the house yet.
0: Yeah, Christian, about a few years ago, we were living in Melbourne. My dad was due to pick up my mum at the train station when she finished work. It was a cold, wet, windy winter night. When the car pulled up, my mum went outside for quite some time. She jumped in and went to put the seatbelt on without looking at who was actually driving the car. Said, I went out in the bloody cold for ages. The man looked over and said, if I knew you were there waiting, love, I would have come earlier. It was not my dad. Christian, about 13 years ago, the wife and I were at Port Douglas for a holiday. After our wedding, we went on the Barrier Reef snorkeling. She was heavily pregnant with our first child. Anyway, we're all in the water snorkeling away. They had an underwater photographer taking pictures of everyone. I held the hand of the person I thought was my wife. Here I am thinking, I'm getting a really good photo of this. When we went up deck, my wife was there. She hadn't been snorkeling. I'd had a great photo of a complete stranger and I holding hands underwater at the Barrier Reef.
1: No.
0: Darren, Christian, my mum helped a blind person onto a tram, only realising afterwards it was going the wrong way.
3: Oh, no. Oh, my Lord.
0: Christian, this is from Mary. Christian, my husband is always running late. I was in bed waiting for him. Mm. Obviously, he's got to sleep. Okay, so yeah, the kids right now on the school run, get a good night's sleep. Yeah. I texted him, hurry up or I will start without you. In other words, I'm... Turn the lights off.
4: I'm going to start meditating to get
0: absolutely.
4: Myself to sleep.
0: Turn the lights off and do that. Christian, hurry up. I texted him or I will start without you. But I'd accidentally texted the painter. I laid awake, wide-eyed, wondering who was going to come through that door first of all. It's like a very X-rated version of Thank God You're Here.
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5: For the Mallee and Lower Western District, morning frost clearing to a sunny day, heading for a top of 16 on Sunday, sunny 18. For Monday, partly cloudy 16 and Tuesday, cloudy 15. This morning in Sunraysia, a low of 1.
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12: It's showtime.
13: Hi, hello, Amanda.
3: Hi, how are you?
13: Did you know today is the 212th day of the year?
3: Can we not do a countdown to how many days to Christmas and on Monday will be a day closer?
13: Yeah.
3: And
13: No, I'm not going to do that. I do have a flashback. When I was in third class in school, and I remember the teacher said to one of the kids in the class, hurry up, I want this done by the year 2000. I remember thinking, and this is in the 70s, what, how old will I be in the year 2000?
3: What about me? I worked on a show called Beyond 2000.
13: Yeah, and we're well beyond it.
3: Well beyond it. Mm-hmm. We thought we'd be eating space food sticks and flying around with jetpacks. Once a day, someone will still say to me, where's my jetpack?
13: Yeah.
3: Beyond 2000 never promised jetpacks.
13: You did.
3: We didn't. Blame the Jetsons.
13: There's a lot of wacky push bikes, those solar-powered cars.
3: Yeah, people are still, well, we do have electric cars,
13: yeah,
3: Brendan.
13: But not solar-powered cars.
3: The future has come at us, but not in a way we expected.
13: Okay. General Rye, what do you got on the weekend now that the Kingdom of Fools, your play?
14: Yeah, it's all wrapped up.
13: Moderately successful play is finished.
14: Uh-huh. Yeah, I'm playing soccer.
13: Oh, good.
14: Yeah, that's good. That's
3: you
14: fine.
3: You know, why don't you challenge yourself and play soccer in a suit of armour?
14: Yes.
13: Yeah.
3: Combine all your loves.
14: Yeah.
13: Yeah.
14: Okay. All right, I'll give that a go.
3: He's not going to give that a go.
13: That.
3: He hasn't written that idea down in a diary.
13: Friday Field Sessions today. You know who's coming in for FFS?
3: I do, but you tell me.
13: What?
3: I know.
13: We know.
3: No, you haven't said it. Go on, say it.
13: Ian Moss.
3: Yes.
13: Troy Cassidy.
3: Yes.
13: Together at
3: They're going to be touring together. What a thrilling combination
13: of people. I'm excited. I'm beyond excited.
3: Are you?
13: Yes.
3: Beyond 2000 excitement.
13: You know, last week, Eastern Rosellas is going off like nobody's business.
3: We were on Dutch television and we posted it. And even Miles's dad, Joel, said, wow, that's cool. I said, yes, we're riding on the coattails of your 7-year-old son. And we've never been happier.
13: And you're the one that hogged all the footage, the Dutch TV footage. There was like barely a glimpse of Jonesy once again.
3: Even the Dutch know a star when they see one, Brendan. They know a Dutch oven when they see one too.
13: They've got no idea. The Fast Five is here though. Would you like to play? Of course you would.
15: River 1467. Feeling good.

0: It's Jonesy and Amanda driving you home. It's time.
1: How fast can this thing go?
2: Faster than the speed of light.
3: Jonesy and Amanda's
4: Fast Five.
0: When I say it's time, I mean it's time for the Fast Five. Five questions. Can you go all the way and answer all five questions correctly? If you do that, Amanda will say...
5: Your prize today for answering question five correctly, a $300 Woolworths grocery voucher, thanks to Skippy Peanut Butter.
0: Hot damn. Smoother than a fresh jar of Skippy.
5: Who sings that?
0: I know what you're doing.
5: Because you're supposed to say...
0: Oh, Bruno Mars.
5: And I say, and let's leave it like that.
0: Okay, and then everyone laughs. Don't they? Everyone, Felix the cat, holds their sides so they don't fall apart.
5: Has anyone's sides ever split from laughing?
0: You know what I find? When any time someone says something's hilarious, it's usually not hilarious. Mm. It's like when people say, oh, that's authentic. Yeah, that's not authentic. That's crap. Susan's in Belfield.
5: Hello, Susan.
6: Hi, how are you?
5: Very well, thank you. Here comes question number one for the Fast Five. What's the most widely spoken variety of Chinese?
6: Mandarin,
5: you got that quickly.
0: Ni hao.
5: It's got appeal. See? Everyone's sides
0: Susan,
5: are splitting.
0: Feel free to laugh at that.
6: Thank you.
5: See, that's nicely done, Susan. Jonesy's giving me the pip. Will I keep going?
0: Susan?
5: I'm going to give you a poke in the navel. Will I stop?
6: Go for it.
0: Susan, Susan, please tell her to stop. Let's play Monster Mash.
7: Let's kick off this Monster Mash.
8: Yeah, let's mash it up.
5: Susan, we've mashed two songs together. You will know the songs. See if you can guess them when they're munched like this.
0: The

0: stop it.
1: Jemai Rye, stop it. I can't take it.
2: It almost works, but not quite. What are the songs, Susan?
3: I think it's Major John and Elton John sings the other one. Oh, my God.
2: Ryan. Susan. Right. Susan may have got there. Yeah,
4: Major John.
2: No. Well, she could have been talked around.
1: Yeah. We're being authentic here, man. Sorry, Susan. You are wrong. Let's see Jenny. She's in Perth.
2: Hello, Jenny.
5: Hey, how are you?
2: Very great. Well. They're two great songs. They don't work so well together. Have a listen. This is

0: Oh, goodness. I don't like it.
1: What are the songs?
2: It is Rocket Man by Elton John.
1: Yes.
2: And Space Odyssey by David Bowie.
1: Space Odyssey by David Bowie.
0: Yeah,
1: that's
0: well, we'll
1: right.
0: give her that.
2: Yep.
3: Thank you, Ryan.
1: They should stay in their own lanes.
0: Jenny, Neil the Seal, who's gone viral for his mischievous antics in Tasmania, is what type of seal? A, a southern elephant seal, B, an Australian fur seal, or C, an Australian sea lion?
1: Have you seen Neil the Seal, Jenny?
0: Neil the Seal.
1: He's massive, and twice a year he visits the shores around Hobart and the beach towns, and they have to...
0: Runs amok.
1: He does run amok, and they try and divert traffic to keep him safe. What kind is he, A, B, or C?
2: I'm going to go B.
1: No, he's not an Australian fur seal.
0: It's a bit like when Amanda goes to Tasmania and runs amok.
1: Yeah, they have to put out traffic cones to keep me safe.
0: Isn't it to keep the people safe from you?
1: It can go either way, Brendan.
0: We are into the Fast Five. Neil the Seal, who's gone viral for his mischievous antics in Tasmania, is what type of seal? Is he a southern elephant seal or a Australian sea lion?
4: River 1467.

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1: Here's a story about George Washington. Apparently, he was an animal lover and a gentleman. During the aftermath of the Battle of Germantown, American soldiers found a small terrier. The dog's collar identified its owner as the British general occupying Philadelphia. George Washington ordered the dog to be cared for. It was fed, brushed, kept safe before being returned under a flag of truce. You can learn a lot from politicians and their love for dogs. 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
2: Sit down!
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4: Fast Five.
5: We have been talking about Neil the Seal. You may have seen Neil on television. He's gone viral for his mischievous antics in Tasmania. They have to put traffic cones up to make sure the traffic goes around him.
0: I liken it to when you're on the Rantan in Tasmania. You'll see a man around the drunken admiral in Hobart.
5: That's a very nice place,
0: that is
5: actually.
0: Get the chowder. That very is the best chowder you'll ever eat in your life.
5: The question here is going to Shari in Dayton. Hello, Shari.
6: Hello.
0: Shari.
5: The question is, Neil the Seal, what type of seal is Neil? A, a southern elephant seal, or C, an Australian sea lion?
6: Southern elephant seal.
5: He is a southern elephant seal.
0: So, well, the backstory there, when does he come into Tasmania?
5: Well, they say that twice a year he visits the shores around Hobart.
0: Yep.
5: Clarence City Council has spent more than $30,000 on traffic management and repairs during his recent stay at 7 Mile Beach. He's become a bit of a tourist attraction.
0: Yeah, well, maybe they should make hay while the sun shines. You know, people can, you know, maybe pay some money to have a look at Neil the Seal.
5: Oh, right. Collect money to go and look at Neil the Seal. They're already spending $30,000 on traffic management.
0: Oh, okay.
5: It should be free to come and look at Neil.
0: If you want to wallow around.
5: Yeah, go and do it.
0: In British towns and cities in the 19th century, Shari, what was the job of a knocker-upper? What did they do? Knocker-upper.
6: I'm going to guess maybe, like a lum.
5: Sorry, Shari.
0: You know, we would have, we just don't have all day. I'm sorry. Lance is in Garbutt.
5: Hi, Lance.
7: Hi, how's it going?
0: Good,
5: very
0: thanks,
5: well,
0: Lance.
5: Thank you. So this was in the Industrial Revolution, the early years of such, when people had to get up. Oh, I don't want to give too much away.
0: Yeah.
5: People had to get to their jobs. So in British towns and cities, what was the job of the knocker-upper?
7: Wake people up.
5: Yeah, he had a big stick, or he or she used large poles or batons, pea shooters sometimes, to get to the bedroom windows and wake people up for work. They'd tap on them or knock on them.
0: Maybe
5: from the
0: is this something we could bring back? Someone that goes around like your local gym. Knocking up.
5: You know, well, Jim's knocking up. Do hotels still have the wake-up service, or does everyone have their own phones these days?
0: I don't know. Lance, can you answer that?
7: I think they do, yeah. I have heard that they still do.
5: Okay.
7: Like you can ring and book taxis for the next day and that.
5: Yeah, you can say, can you phone me and wake me up?
0: I haven't rung and booked a taxi for 1,000 years.
5: Mm. And when's the last time you booked a wake-up call to get home in time for... I won't say anymore. Okay. Question number 5. This is for you, Lance.
0: Lance, you're
5: here
0: all in.
5: Here we go.
0: Here we go.
5: Troy Cassidaly is touring later this year with which founding member of Cold Chisel for the Together Alone tour? So you'll have Troy. Who did you say?
7: Ian Moss.
5: Ian Moss.
0: You knew it, Lance. You knew it. And today, Friday Feels Session, we will see those two boys in this studio.
5: I'm excited to see what they do together.
0: I'm saying, what song would you like to see them do together, Lance?
7: Flame Trees.
0: Yeah, Flame Trees. Oh, hang on. I thought you were going to say Islands in the Stream. No.
5: What?
0: No.
5: Or Flame Don't Go Trees. Breaking My Heart.
0: I was hoping for Bow River.
5: Well, we'll see. We'll see. But Troy Cassidaly and Ian Moss will be here in this very studio later in the show.
0: Lance, what about you? Congratulations. A big wake-up call for you. A $300 Woolworths grocery voucher thanks to Skippy Peanut Butter. Lance.
7: Thanks very much, guys.
5: Lance, smoother you are welcome.
0: A fresh jar of Skippy is our Lance. Thank you, mate. Have a good weekend. 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

0: Hey, it's Jonesy and Amanda driving you home this Friday afternoon. Do you like James Bond?
1: Yeah. I'm not a James Bond fanatic. I don't watch every one of the films. As you know, I struggle to know who the good guys and the bad guys are. I can't follow the plot lines. But yes, by and large, I do.
0: When I was a kid, my first James Bond movie that I saw at the movies was Moonraker with Roger Moore. Mm. And I went and I loved it so much, I got the book. And the book is very provocative. There's some really...
1: Saucy?
0: Yeah,
1: very. Has it off with everyone?
0: Well, yeah, as you would imagine in the movie, but it's quite detailed.
1: Well, they couldn't do that with Roger Moore. He was,
0: no.
1: Was, you know, as he got older, people were saying, is he wearing a roll neck jumper or is that his neck? He was suave without being sexual.
0: Yeah, he was good.
1: Whereas, you know, the more recent James Bonds have been full on sexual. Sean Connery, sexual.
0: He was very, you know, money penny and pushy. But what I liked about Ian Fleming's writing was he sold it so well. And so in reading Moonraker, I started just reading a bunch of other Ian Fleming books. And this just came up in my algorithm just recently, what Ian Fleming used to do when he'd go writing. So when he was writing from Dr. No up to Moonraker and all that.
1: He'd say to his wife, it's research, sweetheart.
0: It's research. So he'd go to his place in the Bahamas or Bermuda or some sort of place like that over the 25th parallel. And then this is what his routine was when he was working.
1: I'm ready. What time would he get up in the morning?
0: He'd get up at 7:30 a.m. in the morning, Amanda. He'd get up with the birds and bathe.
1: And then they'd head home.
0: And bathe in the ocean. Then back for breakfast, scrambled eggs, and sit in the garden till 10 a.m. 10 a.m., sit down and write 1,500 words without looking back.
1: So is that a lot? That's not much, is it? 1,500?
0: No, not really, no.
1: It's a school assignment.
0: When I wrote 50 Shades of 50, the book that I wrote just in time for Christmas this year, I was writing probably 5,000 words a day.
1: Mm, took you 2 days to write it.
0: What are you saying?
1: No, nothing. Keep
0: well,
1: going.
0: Hang on, your book, you took 7 years
1: keep
0: to write
1: going,
0: it.
1: Keep going.
0: Should be longer than Homer's Iliad.
1: It's true. When I started, my children's ages were like 2 and 4. When I finished that, they were teenagers.
0: They had mortgages and tax bills. After he's done that, 12:15, snorkel around the bay.
1: It's very specific.
0: Looking for lobsters.
1: Oh, okay.
0: Then come back and have a couple of pink gins with lunch.
1: What time's all this?
0: That's at 12:15.
1: Okay.
0: Then from 2:30 to 4 p.m., a siesta. Then 4 p.m. when he wakes, sit in the garden for an hour, then go for another swim. What is he, a mermaid?
1: So he only does 1,500 words a day.
0: Hang on a minute. 5 p.m. writes
1: 5:10.
0: writes another 500 words, number the pages, put them in a folder, and have a couple of powerful drinks. 7 p.m. dinner and scrabble with his wife, Anne. 10 p.m. to bed.
1: So he writes 2,000 words a day. How many words are in a James Bond novel?
0: Well, the aforementioned 50 Shades of 50, 70,000 words.
1: If he only does 2,000 a day, he must take ages to write a book.
0: What he does, he'd write here, okay, kill baddie here, be a big misogyno here, drink some martini here.
1: Off to get some lobster.
0: Yeah, he did that for a long time and he lived to the ripe old age of 56.
1: Oh, okay. Really?
0: Yeah. He used to smoke 70 cigarettes a day.
1: Where was the time for that? That garden must have been filled with cigarette butts.
0: And he'd drink heavily. But he had a good innings. Died with a smile on his face. Money, money.
2: River 1467.

0: Hello, it's Jonesy and Amanda driving you home this Friday, the 31st of July, last day of July.
1: It'd be interesting, wouldn't it, when if you're a historian, looking back, or if you're living in a piece of time of history and you could hear what historians were saying about it, you go, what are they talking about?
0: Well, why did they have giant utensils on the wall? Were they giants?
1: This is the interesting thing. There's a comedian called Jake Lambert. You and I have interviewed him before.
0: Yes.
1: He's English. He's hilarious. I love him. He's been on his Instagram looking at what future historians would make of a typical home from 2026. It's brilliant.
2: So this giant clock on the wall is how people back then would have been able to tell the time. And even though a lot of the world was digital, it appears they were still using Roman numerals. But we're not entirely sure why. We do also understand that they were aware that the world operated on different time zones. However, records suggest they did also believe that it was, in fact, always 5 o'clock somewhere. So this black screen on the wall was known as a television. And we believe people would have paid a lot of money to have one that had the clearest image possible. But despite this, people mainly listened to it while staring at smaller screens in their hands. So these devices were a very important part of society. And we believe people spent more time with these than they did with their own friends and family. Now, archaeologists also believe it was actually illegal for people to throw away the box they came in, but we're not entirely sure why. Okay.
0: It's like all those signs we've got around my house, like that sign that says eat. It just says eat and you can move the letters around.
1: Do you put them into the toilet?
0: I like moving around so it just says T.
1: Well, that's better.
0: Or ETA in the toilet.
1: And what is your ETA exactly?
3: Give it 20.
0: I might be some time.
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4: 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In Excess were everywhere. 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And Hog's Breath Cafe were born. Right here in Australia. The haircuts had changed. 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
1: For the Mallee and Lower Western District, morning frost clearing to a sunny day, heading for a top of 16 on Sunday, sunny 18. For Monday, partly cloudy 16 and Tuesday, cloudy 15. This morning at St Rosia, a low of 1.
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3: 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Yeah, personal friend.
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6: 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That's what the J stands for.
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11: It's showtime.
12: Hola, amigo.
13: Dave Thornton.
12: Funny guy.
13: I love him. He's one of my favourite Australian comedians.
12: Dave Hughes and Paul Smith.
13: Oh, Dave Hughes is brilliant.
12: He's been doing it for years, but it's just so good.
13: So good.
12: Try
14: and get some milk for Hughesy. Oh, there's none here. I reckon Elbow's taking the milk.
13: Brilliant.
12: That just was.
13: But I saw a social media post he did the other day. At this time of year, I think it rings true for a lot of people. I'll say no more until we get to it because I think it's going to be a whip poll.
12: Okay. Okay, someone came up to me in the street the other day and said, Jonesy, what happened to the big fact?
13: Oh, I don't believe a word of that. Big fact means factual. I don't believe a word of any of this.
12: I've got a big fact that's right in your wheelhouse.
13: Okay, well, I'm happy to hear.
12: That's coming up for you next.
0: River 1467.
13: Brilliant.
12: Just
13: but I saw a social media post he did the other day.

0: It's Jonesy and Amanda driving you home this Friday, the last day of July. Can you believe it?
1: Wow, it is too.
0: Did you want a big fact? Is that what you were saying?
1: No.
0: You said.
1: No, I never said.
0: No, hang on a minute.
1: I didn't say it.
0: You just said.
1: No, I never said.
0: You just said.
1: Hook me up to a lie detector. I never said it.
0: Why? You've already got electrodes attached.
1: I've just come in with them attached just in case you're going to say I said it when I never said it.
0: You said you wanted a big fact. And I'm happy to provide such things.
2: Jonesy's brain was resting in a hot, dense state, but then he came up with the idea of the big fact. Wait. Chocolate, chocolate, rats and cheese and Japanese vending machines. Aeroplanes in Africa are in a mess and disaster. Math, science, history, none of it will ever be included here in Jonesy's big fact.
1: I never asked for it.
0: You'll like this.
1: Okay, I'm ready.
0: Do you like whales?
1: Yes, I do.
0: I'm not talking about rich guys at the casino, although you do tend to like those guys.
1: Mm-hmm.
0: A blue whale's anus can stretch to approximately 3.5 feet. But I'm going to just poo-poo this a little bit because the blue whale is now extinct because the dudes went hunting and whaling and they never came back.
1: So what are you poo-pooing?
0: Well,
1: the stat.
0: Because there's no whale left.
1: Oh, to analyse.
0: Yeah, so this 3.5 feet business might not, that's just an estimation. Like many large mammals, a blue whale's digestive tract is capable of expanding to allow waste to pass, like all of us. But the claims about how big it would be fully stretched.
1: Right, we can't measure it with modern science.
0: No.
1: Extinct. Do you think we got that figure because someone went whaling and Shorty got caught at the wrong end of things and they figured, oh, he's about 3 feet. So, wow, that's interesting.
0: Have a word to Jonah. There's Jonah. Someone's got, okay.

0: big do you reckon it was, Jonah?
1: Jonah, three cubits? Somebody hose Jonah off, please.
2: Math, science, history, none of it will ever be included here in Chauncey's Big Fact. River 1467.

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2: Hi, my name's Kelly and I'm a proud Kaurna, Noongar and Ngarrindjeri woman from South Australia and a mother of four. When I was 19, a doctor told me my kidneys were failing and that I'd eventually need dialysis or a kidney transplant. By age 30, it all caught up with me. With just 30% kidney function, I found myself relying on dialysis to stay alive. At my lowest point, I even planned my own funeral. But after a few years, I received a donated kidney, and that gift saved my life. Now, I've been able to watch my children and my grandbabies grow up. There's too many of our mob still waiting for a life-saving transplant like I was. It's why we need more people to yarn with their family and consider registering as an organ and tissue donor. It only takes 1 minute. And you can register on the Donate Life website or through Medicare.
0: 1989. I had my HQ. In Excess were everywhere. The Hawks won the grand final by one goal. And Hog's Breath Cafe were born. Right here in Australia, the haircuts had changed. But Hog's Breath Cafe's iconic 18-hour slow-cooked prime rib, curly fries and atmosphere unlike anywhere else remain. The home of Hogspitality, an Aussie icon since 89, Hog's Breath Cafe.
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0: Hello there. It's Jonesy and Amanda driving you home this Friday afternoon.
1: I love the comedian Dave Thornton. Do you know Dave Thornton?
0: His Hughesy impersonations are extraordinary.
1: He said he's been doing those Hughesy impersonations for years and he's had to stop recently because people think he's only just started it when Hughesy's become a little unhinged. But no, I've been doing them for years. But he articulated something perfectly that I saw him talk about the other day.
2: Hey, in all honesty, are we still doing hankies? Just walk past a guy, let rip on the bugle, a cloth full of mucus. Oh, and stuffs it in his pocket. Just sitting there festering like some bat soup in Wuhan. Oh, I understand your nose is running. Use a tissue. Maybe you can't dispose of it straight away. You put it in your pocket for a little bit. And then at your earliest convenience, you put it in the bin. We don't do this with any other body waste. No one who's got a little bit of IBS is like, oh, what? Yeah, I just carry around my askerchief and needs a bit of a wipe. Who knows? We'll see how it goes.
1: Brendan, do you use a hanky?
0: No. I feel that's a domain for the generation above me.
1: Is it the generation above you or is it being reintroduced by people who, cloth nappies, for example, who see the wastage of paper?
0: I look at
1: like to recycle.
0: Peter Garrett's probably going to be walking around with a hanky because he's right into that.
1: You know, yeah, if you saw but I wonder if a younger generation are honking on the nose bugle.
0: No, you don't see that. Jeremiah Rye, you're the young generation.
3: No,
0: you're,
3: absolutely not.
0: And because in the old days, the boomers, they didn't have tissues. You know, you didn't have that convenience.
1: No, when we grew up, we didn't have a box of tissues. No, that's quite right.
0: Yeah.
1: So, I think my brother might use a hanky, I think.
0: See, Cameron, he definitely uses a hanky.
1: Have I ever seen you blow your nose?
0: No.
1: Do you refuse?
0: No, I don't. That's why I suffer the sinus. No, that's why I'm always clear of nasal passage because...
1: Because you go in the surf every day.
0: I go in the surf.
1: That is your spittoon.
0: Yeah. No, I've got the old school Sudafed.
1: Yeah.
0: You give me one of those Sudafeds. None of that fenylpreen junk. The old
1: fenylpreen,
0: school.
1: Fenylpreen? Isn't that the stuff that's made of wetsuits? That wetsuits are made of?
0: That's neoprene.
1: Neoprene.
0: Neoprene.
1: Okay.
0: Fenylpreen is, it's just a con.
1: Right.
0: Ask for it by name. Say, I want some old school bikey speed. And they'll ask to see your
1: license. Next minute you're tasered. It's a delicious experience. Well, I think it's the middle of winter.
0: Yeah.
1: People have got colds. I had a cold just the other day. Let's put it to a whip poll.
0: Well, I was about to say, we just did it as a pub test. Did you not remember that?
1: No.
0: But what do you mean?
1: Brendan, that was the pub test. That's the arbiter of what people think when they're in the pub. This is the arbiter of what people think when they're being whipped.
0: Oh, don't do this.
1: Let's
0: to me.
1: Do it.
0: You're doing me to me.
1: The whip poll. Hankies.
0: Okay,
1: yes.
0: I'm in.
1: Hankies, yes or no?
0: No dice from J-Dog.
1: All right. Hankies, yes or no? What do you think?
0: We'd love to hear from you.
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0: Hello there. It's Jonesy and Amanda driving you home. The Whip Poll. It's the arbiter of what people in the community think about any given subject. And today, this comes from Dave Thornton.
1: Hey, in all honesty, are we still doing hankies?
2: Just walk past a guy, let rip on the bugle, a cloth full of mucus.
0: Okay.
3: And then he
0: says,
3: "Dave's
0: gone overly descriptive."
3: But then, as he says, you put it in your pocket and carry it around for the rest of the day, and it goes into a washing machine with all your other washing.
0: I think it's for the generation above me. When I was a kid, my grandfather had a hanky, but always handy. You know, if you got a card or something like that, or you had to attend to some sort of thing.
3: But they also blew their noses on them.
0: Yeah, yeah.
3: And by and large, it was the women that did the washing in those days. So just mank.
0: The Whip Poll. Jake of Campbelltown. Hello, Jake.
4: Hello. How are we?
0: Great.
3: Jake, hankies, yes or no?
4: Absolutely not. Ever since COVID, they've gone out of fashion, but also a giant turn off. Like, if I see you whip out a wanky, no good.
3: And what about if I whip out a wanky? You happy with that?
0: Jake. Thank you. Good work.
3: I think that should be the only call we take.
0: Whip out a wanky. No, we have to dive deeper. Thank you, Jake. Sarah is in Ballajura. Hello, Sarah.
5: Hello.
3: Hello. Sarah. What do you think of hankies, yes or no?
5: Definitely no. Jake said ever since COVID, I'm sorry, isn't it an olden day thing? I have not known someone to own a hanky since my grandfather's day.
3: It's interesting, isn't it?
5: No.
3: But I wonder if in COVID it wasn't nice to leave tissues around, so I thought people may have gone back to hankies.
0: It's true. Sarah, would you whip out a wanky as well?
5: Possibly, no.
0: Thank you, Sarah.
3: You have delightful giggles, Sarah.
0: Ben has joined us in Boronia.
3: Hello, Ben.
6: Hello, what's going on? I'm the last comment.
0: I know. Whip out a wanky.
3: Or what would you like to do with a hanky instead?
6: Just not use it.
3: Yeah. Are you a tissue man?
6: Yeah, or just, you know, use your arm.
0: Okay.
3: We're talking about a sneeze and not a nose honk.
0: Loz is on the Sunshine Coast.
3: Hello, Loz.
7: Hello, Jonesy and Amanda.
3: Hello. Loz. What do you think of hankies, yes or no?
7: Jonesy and Amanda, hankies, a big, fat no-no. They give me the ick. They're yuck. Who wants to blow into something, then stick it in either your bra or your pocket?
3: Also, I think about the washing afterwards.
0: Yeah,
3: it just gets put in your washing with your clothes.
0: Your wife who's doing all that washing.
3: Oh, Brendan, please. Think of your wife doing the washing. What a modern man.
0: Peter's in St Kilda.
3: Hello, Pete. Hankies, yes or no?
8: Nothing wrong with a bit of goo in the pocket. It's fine as long as it's not doesn't start seeping through the jeans at the same time.
3: Okay.
0: You're not going to take this
3: seriously.
0: Okay,
3: thank you, Pete.
0: And what's with everyone being so descriptive? And we'll wrap this up with Penny in Sylvania. Hello,
3: Hi, Penny.
9: Hey, how you guys going?
0: We're okay.
3: Hankies, yes or no?
9: Hell no, that is nasty.
0: Okay.
3: It is nasty. And what about whipping out a wanky?
9: All for that.
0: Oh, you're all for that. Have a good weekend. Well, thank you for joining us on the Whip Poll. You can comment on our socials, Jonesy and Amanda on Instagram. River 1467.

0: It's Jonesy and Amanda driving you home.
1: The winner is Sydney.
2: Down deep from Australia.
3: Entombed miners Brant Webb and Todd Russell made it to the top of the shaft that's kept them prisoner for nearly 2 weeks. Charlene.

0: The census is coming up again this year. Can you believe it?
1: On August 11, and it's not just a form that people fill out every 5 years. It's a deeper dive into understanding how we live, who we are, how our communities are changing. Mm-hmm. So we thought today we'd look back at another census year, the year of 2006.
0: Let's flash back to 2006. I want some hardcore stats. How many people lived here?
1: In 2006, there were almost 20 million people in Australia.
0: Wow.
1: The median age was 37.
0: Yeah, in 2006, I was 37.
1: Were you?
0: Yeah. What are the chances?
1: How very median of you. The median weekly rent, $190.
0: Wow. What were we doing back in 2006? I can tell you it was the second year of our radio show.
1: Really? Were we playing Roxette?
0: We'd, yeah. But we also caught up with brand new James Bond guy, Daniel Craig.
2: As franchises go, this is a pretty good one. It was either this or Police Academy films you were saying last time.
3: That's right. Yeah. You're right. You remembered. Thank you.
4: Yeah. Unfortunately, well, Daniel did say to us he wasn't interested in our suggestion for the Police Academy franchise. I still think it's called Steve Guttenberg's Return.
3: Right.
4: He's up for
3: I think you should pitch it. It's obviously not me. I'm the wrong person to pitch it to, but I'm sure somebody would listen to you.
2: Excellent. But would you be in it?
3: No.
0: Every interview we've ever had with him has been great. What about great? Let's talk about the music of 2006.
1: What was it? What did we have? Give me the top five.
0: This. Oh, was a punk rocker. That was number one, Sandy Tom.
1: Wow.
0: I wish I was a punk rocker with flowers in my hair.
1: Remember that? Not really.
0: Okay, what about this? That's right.
1: Mama gave you let my baseline rearrange you. I like it, but I don't remember it.
0: You don't remember flaunting? Okay, what about this? I'm on tonight, you know my head's Shakira. Right, and I'm starting to feel you. Okay, what about this? Go ahead, be gone with it. Go ahead, be gone with it. JT. And I love this.
1: Technology-wise, the Nintendo released the Wii. Oh, I've done that every half hour.
0: Yeah, we had the Wii and my kids made me be a bit more portly than I actually am.
1: And you know what?
0: For my avatar.
1: These days, when you look at it, it looks pretty good. But what was interesting, then we went into lockdown. No one, and everyone was looking to exercise at home. No one went back to the Wii. The Wii, I think, was relatively short-lived.
0: And that's the thing with looking back, there are so many highlights from the year 2006. We know so much about who we are and what shaped us all thanks to the census of 2006. It's a snapshot of who we are and how we are changing.
1: Yeah, and that's why we need to hear from everyone to help plan for Australia's future. So the census is coming this August and every answer matters.
0: In partnership with the Australian Bureau of Statistics.
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0: River 1467 weather for Ontario General Store, 8th Street, Mildura.
4: For the Mallee and Lower Western District, morning frost clearing to a sunny day, heading for a top of 16 on Sunday, sunny 18. For Monday, partly cloudy 16 and Tuesday, cloudy 15. This morning in Sunraysia, a low of 1.
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13: 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Ian Moss, Troy Cassar-Daly joining us next.
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0: It's Jonesy and Amanda driving you home this Friday afternoon. It's time.
1: It's time for our Friday feel sessions. And what do you get when you mix cold chisel with country charm? You get two legends in the form of Ian Moss and Troy Cassadaly. The pair are hitting the road once again with their hugely popular, hugely successful Together Alone tour, bringing decades of songs, of stories, of soul. But before they do any of that, they are joining us here now. Ian and Troy, hello.
2: Here it is.
3: Hello.
2: Of course we're joining you here. It's great to see you.
1: How great is this? I assume the two of you have known each other and crossed paths for decades.
4: Oh, a couple.
5: Well,
4: we've kind of heard of each other for some time. But
2: did a lot of talking. Did a lot of talking backstage, didn't we?
4: Yeah, true. And then finally sort of met up and did some recording in about 2009, 2010. Troy will tell you all about that.
2: Oh, look. I got Don Walker to come up to play some piano and sing on a track for me, and he's brought this fella here along with him as a tag along. And I was looking through the window.
1: Plus one.
2: Yeah, I'm going, did he bring Mossy with him? What's the go? And I sort of was singing a song, and I was doing Dark End of the Street because Nash Chambers and I were doing this beautiful old covers record. And then I can hear this beautiful harmony coming through the talkback, and I said, is that Ian now singing on my track? I said, can you please ask him to come in here and sing on it for real? So that's where we first met, actually, like officially. So when we're face-to-face singing harmonies to Dark End of the Street, and next thing you know, we're on the road together.
4: Yeah, there's a beautiful bluesy voice coming out through the monitors and said, I've got to get in on this. I pulled out my AR-15 and forced my way in.
2: And said, let me in.
1: And do your other boyfriends mind? Are you breaking anyone's friendships? There's always an etiquette as to how two people, you know, band members and things, of how you're allowed to hang out together.
2: Right. Well, you know, I think no one's getting jealous here.
1: Okay.
2: I think Ian and I just really love to play, and I think it's one of those things where when you look at people play together, there's nowhere to hide behind a couple of acoustic guitars. So there's a lot of bonding over that. We really, really love it. So we just really enjoy just being able to get out there and make a noise.
0: Yeah. And you know? I know that you guys, like Ian, you just love guitars, and Troy, you love guitars. Do you guys just have a big guitar off where you go, I've got this one. No, well, I've got this one.
4: And I just bought this pedal this week.
0: And that's the pedals. How many pedals can Mossy have?
4: Never enough.
0: Never enough pedals.
2: Never enough.
4: No guitar. That's a silly question to ask. Any guitar player.
2: Absolutely, and we're just the same. And we're always asking a question.
0: Yeah.
2: Like we'll be up late at night going, hey, have you tried this? And he'll go, no, have you tried this?
0: Yeah.
2: It's like it's back and forth. It's right. Great.
1: And this must be very gratifying because I know that you did an original tour, the two of you, and the response was so incredible that you're now going to make it bigger.
2: Yeah.
4: Exactly. Yeah, that's the plan.
2: But it's nice when you get a demand and people start actually complaining about saying, what about our cities?
1: Yeah.
2: So we're looking forward to that too, eh, mate?
4: Well, absolutely, yeah. We start that.
2: February next year.
0: Well, you're starting it today as a bit of a warm-up, I guess.
4: Yeah.
0: So part of the Friday Feel sessions, we've had many artists and now we've got you guys. So you're not going to muck this up. I'm not putting any pressure on you. It's going to be fantastic.
2: I would hope not.
0: I can feel it.
1: But you have an incredible body of work, let's just say, between the two of you. So what song?
4: I thought we were going to stop it. You have an incredible body.
2: You could have walked out then.
1: Yeah, thank you. Die happy.
0: He works out. He's got a great body.
1: But how do you choose? We've got one song. What are you going to choose?
4: Oh, we've got this. We're going to do one about, you know, Rivers are always

0: River works so well in a song title.
1: Yeah, it does. It does.
2: Yeah.
3: And Yellow
1: it's a
3: River.
1: Unknown song.
0: Moon River.
1: We thought we should just have a crack at.
2: Yellow River. You're going to do Yellow River. Oh, please. Yeah. We'd love to hear that. I would say what we're getting at is Bow River.
3: Oh, can it be Bow River?
1: Look at that.
2: Oh, look at that.
0: All right, just this once.
2: Okay, well, I'll tell you what. Let's just take a break. We'll come back.
4: River 1467.

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0: Cheers to those moments in music you just have to. Better music and more.

0: It's Jonesy and Amanda driving you home. The Friday Feels Sessions, and we are just as excited as anything.
1: We are joined by two of the greats. We are joined by Ian Moss and Troy Cassidaly.
0: Yeah.
1: Obviously, have known each other for many years, coming from different musical backgrounds. I cannot wait to hear you guys sing together.
0: We've just had a bit of a warm-up there. Just watching you guys just do a little bit of a warm-up together, it just gave me chills.
2: Just enough to scare everybody.
0: You know, I think it needs more pedals. I think we need more pedals, Mossy.
2: And more amps.
0: Can we get more amps and more pedals? So without any further ado.
3: More cowbell.
0: Needs more cowbell. Without any further ado, Ian Moss, Troy Cassidaly, Bow River. Whoa.

0: Oh yeah.
1: I've got goosebumps. What a privilege it was to hear that.
0: That just happened.
2: That's what I get to play with each night.
0: Man.
1: Wow, but to watch the two of you, your beautiful voices, your beautiful guitar work, what a privilege that was, and thank you.
0: I'm all pricked up.
1: Oh, me too. I'm just all... That was so amazing.
0: For tickets and tour information, head to troycassadaly.com or ianmoss.com.au. You've got an AU on the end of one of your
2: choices. There's an AU there.
0: There's an AU. AU, you blokes.
2: Can we just say thanks for getting us in? It's such a pleasure to see you two human beings, as usual.
1: This was such a treat for us.
2: Hope you didn't scare anyone on the drive home.
0: Friday Feel Sessions.
1: People will be singing in their cars.
0: Troy Cassadaly, thank you.
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0: Here it is. 10 questions, 60 seconds on the clock. You can pass if you don't know an answer. We'll come back to that question if time permits. You get all the questions right, $1,000.
4: And you can leave with $1,000 or, like Zoe did last week, you can play on with a bonus question. It's double or nothing, and she walked away with $2,000.
0: Bonnie of Mandurah, this could be you.
5: It could be.
0: This is your time, Bonnie.
5: Cool, awesome. Thanks, guys.
4: All right, Bonnie. Now, as we say, if you're not sure, say pass because we may have time to come back, all right?
5: Okay, cool.
4: Bonnie, good luck, because here we go. Here comes question number one. What is my first name?
5: Amanda.
4: Question two. What type of fish was Nemo?
5: Clownfish.
4: Question three. How many sides are there on a dice?
5: Six.
4: Question four. What's the predominant language of New Zealand?
5: Maori? Māori?
4: Oh. And you pronounced it beautifully. It's English. English. That's still their predominant language.
0: Yeah,
4: oh, plops, Bonnie.
0: And I liked when you counted out all the sides of the dice.
4: It's like you had one in your hand and we caught you at some gambling saloon.
0: Bonnie, are you wandering around with dice in your pocket? Or at least hanging from the rearview mirror. Bonnie, thank you.
5: That's okay. Thank you too, guys. Have
4: Thanks,
5: a great day.
4: Bonnie. Have
0: you
4: a good
0: too.
4: Weekend.
0: You can also register if you'd like Bonnie has done, jonesyandamanda.com.au to play Instagram. It'll be back on Monday.
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0: It's Jonesy and Amanda driving you home. We straddle many medias on this radio show, don't we?
1: Many, many medias. And Jenna, our social media guru, is across all of them.
0: She has to be across our gusset.
1: Sure. Well, whatever you think.
0: Yep.
1: She's here front and centre today for this. Her name

0: What's poppin', hun?
1: So it's been a huge week across the Jones Unimanda socials once again, and it all started when Isabel Klee announced the passing of her beloved dog, Simon.
2: I still can't hear it without wanting to cry.
1: Yes, so yeah. Simon was the inspiration behind her popular social media account, Simon Sits. And Amanda, your beautiful reflection of the passing resonated with thousands of people, with our video reaching close to 2 million people around the world.
2: Well, this is the thing. So many people have responded to Simon's story, but also it makes you think about your own dog, about rescue dogs, about the joy of love, of redemption, because all those beautiful dogs that Simon healed.
1: Absolutely.
2: There were so many parts of that story that have moved people.
1: Absolutely. And Jenny on Instagram wrote, I follow this account too, but listening to Amanda talking about Simon through tears was the end of me. I had to make a hasty exit from work.
2: Oh, yeah. Mm. I can absolutely imagine. Yep. Every time I think about it, I feel like having a giant weep.
1: Definitely. Yep. Well, Virginia added, I tried multiple times this week to just scroll past the posts about Simon because I couldn't handle the grief. All I could think of was my own senior dog's mortality and how I will function when it is their time to go. Mm. Simon was only 7 years old, and that's just not enough time to spend with such a special boy.
2: Oh.
0: One wonders how Barnaby Joyce would go mourning a dog.
3: Sit down!
2: I think he finds it a lot easier than the rest of us.
1: Yes. Another hugely popular post was our response to Monday's Oz Alert emergency test alarm.
0: Ah, the Oz Alert. I forgot
2: that
0: now.
2: It was like a year ago.
0: How did it go again? That's right. And then there's the Barnaby Joyce version.
3: Sit down!
1: So we asked where you were when the alarm went off, and thousands responded. It really resonated with a lot of people. So Avril responded, I was working in a large supermarket. Alert was nowhere near as loud as I thought it would be. Unlikely that those with hearing loss would hear it.
2: Oh.
1: But it was Ashley's comment that really got to me. So I was working in a dementia unit, toileting a resident. The resident asked, who won the Melbourne Cup?
2: Sounds like it won by a nose.
0: Far left, mate.
1: On another note, yes. It's time for Digital Jenners.
2: Oh, who has won this week?
1: So this is where I choose my favourite contributor of the week, who will receive a bespoke tin hat made by Amanda.
0: Wow.
1: And we could have given it to Jake and his thoughts on hankies during today's whip poll.
0: Yeah.
4: Hello, how are we?
0: Great.
2: Jake, hankies, yes or no?
4: Absolutely not. Ever since COVID, they've gone out of fashion, but also a giant turn-off. Like, if I see you whip out a wanky... yeah.
0: No good.
2: No good. No good.
1: But I'm going to give it to Jennifer from Como, who on Wednesday played our Fast Five. And when we asked her to continue singing John Denver's Take Me Home Country Roads... We got this.
5: West Virginia, mountain mama, take me home, country road.
0: Voice of an angel.
2: It's been the hell of a week.
0: What a week. I have to go whip out a wanky.
2: Thank you, Jenna.
0: Thank you. I like to call her on social media dipstick model when she's single. And on that note.
6: Righto, you two. That's enough.
2: Have a good weekend, everybody.
0: Indeed.
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2: It won't take you a whole weekend
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0: Just do it. 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I'm manifesting in this. I want this
2: thank
0: to happen.
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5: For the Mallee and Lower Western District, morning frost clearing to a sunny day, heading for a top of 16 on Sunday, sunny 18. For Monday, partly cloudy 16 and Tuesday, cloudy 15. This morning in St Rosia, a low of 1.
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1: Hi, I'm Cindy Humphrey. We'll start with some controversy in the velodrome at the Commonwealth Games. Two Aussie cyclists have been disqualified from the women's individual pursuit due to equipment violations. Sophie Edwards was wearing an unauthorised helmet while Felicity Wilson-Haffenden was disqualified due to taping, which was ruled as a morphological change. But Australia's Georgia Baker picked up her second gold of the Games in the 10K scratch race, while our men swept the podium in the 4-kilometre pursuit. Isaac Beecroft won gold in the 10K race walk. Gina Rinehart is threatening to launch legal action against the ABC over a TV skit. The mining billionaire says the skit that aired in an episode of Race Around the World poses a serious risk to her. Rinehart's company is calling for the public broadcaster to apologise and pull the episode. Donald Trump has been asked about the status of talks with Iran. The US president speaking at a cabinet meeting at Camp David, claiming Tehran break their word too often.
2: As an example, we'll talk about nuclear. And we'll be in there talking about nuclear for 7 hours. I say, why do you need seven? You can take 10 minutes. And they'll go out and they'll say, we never discussed nuclear. All they do is make me angry.
1: And all HSBC bank branches will close in Australia after nearly 40 years. The banking giant has announced it will close in the country following a sale to US company Blackstone. The deal, valued at around $36 billion, is tipped to be finalised in the first half of next year. The bank says customers don't need to take any action right now.
3: Sport for Anne Webster, your member for Mallee, authorised A. Webster Mildura.
1: Flag favourites Fremantle have sealed a top two finish after beating the Bulldogs by 37 points at Optus Stadium. The 78-41 win not only means they can seal their second minor premiership next week, but also locks in a finals doubles chance. Coach Justin Longmuir says the Doggies didn't make it easy.
4: Thought they threw something different at us. Sort of understood that that's the way they're probably defending a little bit more now. And they get numbers back and they hold their numbers and low scoring, and they force us to hang in there.
1: The Saints and Swans kick off today's games.
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5: Good morning to the Mallee today. Mostly sunny day. Areas of morning frost. The chance of fog this morning, mainly in the south. Mildura, a top of 16. Robert Vale, 17. And Oyen, 15. For the lower western, sunny. Areas of morning frost. Chance of morning fog. Wentworth, 16. Pencarry, 17. Broken Hill, 15. And for the Riverland, partly cloudy. Renmark, 16. The three-day forecast for Sunraysia. Tomorrow, a sunny day, 18. Monday, partly cloudy, 16. And Tuesday, cloudy, 15.
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0: 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Freak Out. Powderfinger was in there as well. It's the weekend. Wake up. Dave Burrows with you through until 10. And we're just going to continue on with the music, I think, on this Saturday morning. We've got Katrina and the Waves on the way and some Steve Miller Band. Also coming up, Earth, Wind and Fire. September is now just a month away. In Excess up next. Good morning.
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1: 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Mildura sit pretty on top spot of the ladder, two games clear, but they have lost two in a row. Have they run out of steam? Have South finally found their 2026 momentum after a win last round? 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

0: 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Sounds better on iHeart. And back this afternoon, SFNL. The SFNL call. It's round 16 today. Mildura taking on South Mildura at Brian Whiteman Oval. And Mildura, they are sitting pretty on the top of the ladder. They're two games clear, but they've lost two in a row. They run out of steam. Is that the question? Or have South finally found their 2026 momentum? They had a win last round. All the action from two this afternoon for the Gateway, the G, the place to be. River 1467, live footy, local voices, and big moments in 2026.
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1: Hi, I'm Phoebe Humphrey. Day 8 of the Commonwealth Games saw some Aussie gold in the track, cycling and athletics track. Sally Pearson with the update.
2: In the track, cycling, Georgia Baker takes gold in the women's scratch race. Oliver Bledden and Connor Leahy go 1-2 in the men's individual pursuit. Lee Hoffman grabs silver in the Kieran and Blake Agnoletto strikes gold in the elimination race. And on the athletics track, Isaac Beecroft powers to gold in the 10,000 metre walk. And in the T54-1500, Eliza Alt-Connell adds another Commonwealth medal, bronze, with Sarah Billings also bronze in the women's 800 metres.
1: But it wasn't without controversy. Aussie cyclists Sophie Edwards and Felicity Wilson-Haffenden were disqualified from the individual pursuit due to uniform and equipment violations. Gina Reinhart is suing the ABC, not happy with a satirical skit. It follows the broadcasting of an episode of Race Around the World, which included an act of sexualised violence. The states have agreed to major changes to working with children checks. It means those who have committed serious offences like murder or sexual assault will automatically be banned from holding one, no matter what jurisdiction they're from. It follows a meeting of the Attorney Generals in Darwin. An opposition against FIFA's investment plan has grown as the Asian Football Confederation has become the latest football body to reject it. It follows all 55 member nations electing to boycott any further FIFA-run tournaments, including the World Cup, during a meeting held by UEFA.
3: Sport for Anne Webster, your member for Mallee, authorised A. Webster Mildura.
1: Luke Beveridge says it was a disappointing result in the West after going down to flag favourites Frio by 37 points. The Dockers kicked 7 goals to the Doggies 1 in the second half to walk out 78-41 point winners and seal a top 2 finish.
4: We didn't execute well enough. Times in the game when in there from a scoreboard perspective we had momentum opportunities, we fumbled the ball or we mucked up, we fuelled Fremantle's game.
1: And Rowan Marshall returns for the Saints in today's clash against Sydney at Marvel Stadium after missing last week with a back complaint.
0: 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For Good Deal Tyres, 504 to 510 Benetook Avenue, Mildura.
5: For the Mallee today, mostly sunny day, areas of morning frost, chance of fog this morning, mainly in the south Mildura, heading for 16, Robinvale 17 and Onion 15. The lower western, sunny, areas of morning frost, chance of morning fog, Wentworth 16, Pooncarie 17, Broken Hill 15 and the Riverland partly cloudy, Renmark 16. The 3-day forecast for Sunraysia tomorrow, a sunny day 18, Monday partly cloudy 16 and Tuesday cloudy, a top of 15.
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0: River, 1467, your feel-good station. Believe that is sure. Back to, what was it, 1999? 98 or 99? I know, a big comeback now. Couldn't believe it when I realised earlier this year that Schur is 80 now. Wow. She doesn't look it, doesn't act it either. I mean, her partner is... we'll just get off that subject. So stay with you through until 10. How you doing? You doing all right? Hope you're going along well on this Saturday morning. On the way musically, Kylie Minogue, someone else who keeps on keeping on, the Spencer Davis Group on the way, and the police coming up as well. And in just a couple of minutes, Cold Chisel.
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0: 1467, your Feel Good Station, Spencer Davis Group. Give me some lovin' from the Community File for Choices Flooring, the floor that you've been searching for. You can find them at 15th Street, Mildura. You can find them in Robindale as well. The Mildura Roller Derby Rumble is on today here in Mildura. Now, the Mildura Roller Derby, the organisation says they're pumped to showcase their sport across four games from juniors to their headliner game. That's where the Dragon City Roller Derby Chico Rollers going to take on their friends from across the border in South Australia. Murder City Roller Derby's Homicidal Dolls. Look, they'll have a fabulous bake sale there, plenty of homemade treats alongside the merge table. 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It's an all-ages event, Mildura Roller Derby, presenting the Roller Derby Rumble here in Mildura. 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

0: 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It brings you the loudest, the proudest, tyre-smoking action from our local motorsports scene. Tell you what, Damo Bradshaw is the perfect person to do this to. You can stay up to speed with the local news when it comes to results and big stories from speedway, off-road, karts, bikes, burnouts, drag racing, and much, much more. And so much of it is about what's happening in the region. So look, if it roars or rumbles, if it drifts or it goes full throttle, you'll hear it on Let's Talk Motorsport. Damo's in from 10 this morning here on River 1467 and only here on River 1467.
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0: Round 16, Mildura take on South Mildura at Brian Waitman Oval. Mildura sit pretty on top spot of the ladder, two games clear, but they have lost two in a row. Have they run out of steam? Have South finally found their 2026 momentum after a win last round? All the action from two Saturdays.
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2: 1989. I had my HQ. INXS were everywhere. The Hawks won the grand final by one goal. And Hog's Breath Cafe were born. Right here in Australia. 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
1: Hi, I'm Phoebe Humphrey. Australia's fastest man has missed out on a podium finish in the 200-metre final at the Commonwealth Games. Lachie Kennedy finished sixth in this morning's final after claiming silver in the 100-metre event earlier this week. He ran a time of 20.41 seconds in the 200. Tori Lewis also finishing sixth in the women's 200-metre final. Earlier, Isaac Beecroft claimed gold in the 10K race walk.
2: I'm pretty stoked. Knew it was going to be a tough race as soon as Declan hit the front at the start. You know, when he does that, he means business and, yeah, he certainly took it to us, but happy to hold on there.
1: Audio there on 7. A wage boost for Australian aged care nurses today. The award wage rise means since 2022, the most common level of registered nurses have seen their pay go up by more than 36 grand a year. Around 60,000 migrants have crossed from Morocco to Spain's Ceuta in the past 24 hours amid an ongoing border crisis. At least 57 people have died while trying to make the crossing. Spain's PM has slammed the border breach as a violation of Spain's territorial integrity. And police in Arizona have released the ransom notes sent by Nancy Guthrie's kidnappers. Authorities hope the move will spark a breakthrough 6 months on from the 84-year-old's disappearance. One note was addressed to Nancy's daughter, Aussie-born US Today Show host Savannah Guthrie. The note demanding millions in cryptocurrency from the Guthrie family.
3: Sport for Anne Webster, your member for Mallee, authorised A. Webster Mildura.
1: The Dockers have all but secured the AFL Minor Premiership after last night's 37-point win over the Bulldogs at Optus Stadium. The flag favourites continued their undefeated run at home this year, kicking 7-1 in the second half to walk out 78-41 winners. Coach Justin Longmuir issuing a warning to teams that try to copy the Doggies' defensive approach heading into finals.
4: Oh, good luck. Good luck. Like, I think it's probably more circumstantial for them, and I don't think we'll face that sort of look in the finals.
1: Saturday action kicks off today between the Saints and Swans at Marvel Stadium.
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5: The Mallee today, mostly sunny day, areas of morning frost. Chance of fog this morning, mainly in the south. Mildura heading for 16, Robinvale 17 and Ogun 15. For the lower western, sunny, areas of morning frost. Chance of morning fog, Wentworth 16, Pincarry 17, Broken Hill 15. And for the Riverland, partly cloudy, Renmark 16. The three-day forecast for Sunraysia tomorrow, sunny 18, Monday partly cloudy 16, and for Tuesday cloudy 15.
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0: Move 1467, your feel-good station is the weekend wake-up with 10cc. I'm not in love in the Backstreet Boys, everybody. Backstreet's back. It's Dave with you. The Synrasia Farmers and Makers Market has fired off. JC Park, that'll go through until midday today. The Mildura Ware Park Run, if you're down in that area, has just fired as well. Fired up as well. Weekly timed 5 kilometre walk, jog or run. And that's from 8am every Saturday. And that's at the Mildura Lock and Ware, pretty much. The details about both of those at our website, river1467.com.au. Now, let's continue that music. Some Matthew Wilder on the way this hour. Going to play some Shania Twain and also Phil Collins. And just a couple of minutes away, Aussie Crawl.
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0: Rivo, 1467, your feel-good station with Little Leo Say. You make me feel like dancing. It is Dave with you and the Community Fold, opening it up for Choices Flooring, the floor that you've been searching for. Damo's getting excited about this, the MASP 2026 Homelessness Week Goods Drive. 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Now, MASP are going to be holding this annual National Homeless Week Goods Drive, and they've asked us to come on board from midday through until 4. 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

0: 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Now, the footy is back this afternoon. SFNL round 16. Mildura take on South at Brian Waitman Oval. Mildura is two games clear on the top of the ladder, but they have lost two in a row. So South, they just won last week. Are they going to continue that momentum? All the action from two this afternoon for the Gateway, the G, the place to be. River 1467, live footy, local voices, big moments in 2026.
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1: Humphrey. More medals won for Australia on day 8 of the Commonwealth Games in Glasgow. Sally Pearson with the update.
2: Australia's flag bearer Nina Kennedy has finished her pole vault final in second position behind New Zealand's Eliza McCartney. Layla Sharp and Isla Kowalczyk finished second and third in the T38 long jump final. Sarah Carley finished in sixth position in the women's 400 metre hurdles. 100 metre silver medalist Lockie Kennedy with sixth in the 200 metre final, and Tori Lewis finished in sixth also. And over in the judo, Josh Katz took home the silver medal in the 60-kilogram category.
1: Aussie kids are still finding their way around the under-16 social media ban. Nearly half of those aged 10 to 15 still have social media accounts. Data from the eSafety Commissioner finding more than a third have been able to use a fake date of birth to bypass the ban. PM Anthony Albanese is in talks about securing super-powered AI models. The Australian government is negotiating with the US about gaining early access to the advanced tech that would be used for government agencies and banks. The internationally owned operator behind the train to Brisbane Airport is suing the Queensland government. AirTrain is claiming a loss of millions of dollars in revenue for when it was part of the 50 cent fare trial. It's taking the state's government to Supreme Court. And Gina Rinehart is threatening to launch legal action against the ABC over a TV skit. The mining billionaire says the skit that aired in an episode of Race Around the World poses a serious risk to her.
3: Sport for Anne Webster, your member for Mallee, authorised A. Webster Mildura.
1: Fremantle have continued their undefeated run on home soil this morning, downing the Bulldogs by 37 points at Optus Stadium. The 78-41 point result means the Dockers have sealed a top two finish and a finals doubles chance. But the Doggies didn't make it easy. Coach Luke Beveridge says they travelled to Perth with every intention to win.
4: So it's a disappointing night. You're not going to win too many games, 41 points and below 40 entries, and we didn't plan to play that way.
1: St Kilda and Sydney kick off today's AFL action at Marvel Stadium.
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5: A mostly sunny day for the Mallee today. Areas of morning frost, chance of fog this morning, mainly in the south. Mildura Henning for 16, Robin Vale 17 and Oyen 15. Lower western sunny. Areas of morning frost, chance of morning fog, Wentworth 16, Pencarry 17, Broken Hill 15, and the Riverland partly cloudy, Renmark 16. The 3-day forecast for Sunraysia tomorrow, sunny 18, Monday partly cloudy 16, and Tuesday cloudy, a top of 15.
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0: River, 1467 on a Saturday morning, your feel-good station with Brian Adams and Mel C. When you're gone, it is Dave with you. Hope you are going along well. I say that all the time, but, well, it does change at different times of the morning. So some of the colder mornings we've had, good Lord. Good Lord, I am looking forward to summer. I really am. I'm not ashamed to admit that. I always do better in the warmer weather, as long as not too. Okay, so I'm a bit of a sook. On the way, we've got the Cranberries coming up this hour. The Monkees, I'm a Believer, and also Ike and Tina Turner. Yes, that song. That song that's got a dance associated with it that us Aussies love. Queen up next.
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0: I'm a believer. 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Great to have your company this morning. It is Dave with you from the Community File for Choices Flooring, the floor that you've been searching for. 5,000 steps for a young gentleman here who, as we understand, is believed to be the only person in Australia born with giant cell angioblastoma. Only one of 29 cases right around the world. Treatments so far have been ineffective, and wow, are they costly. So John Burford from Chalice has set this ambitious target of raising $15,000 in June, July and August in support of the Mildura youngster. 5,000 steps. It's as easy as doing 5,000 steps and making a donation into the Chalice account. You can do 5,000 steps a day, donate $5 a day, or just walk 5,000 steps, make a larger donation. They've also got these cutout feet with his photo on them for sale at just $5. In fact, today, John's going to be at Bunnings from 9 through until 4, collecting and selling those cutout feet. Actually, they're kind of cute. I do like the idea. 100% of the funds raised from this campaign are going to be distributed to the family. So if you can get involved with 5,000 steps, or you just want to go down and have a look at the cutout feet and buy yourself one, head on to Bunnings today. All the details at river1467.com.au. 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

0: 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I can see Natuna getting the heart rate up a little bit with the Nutbush City Limits. Did you do the dance? No, I didn't either. I could picture the dance. I can close my eyes. I can never remember the steps. I learnt them in primary school, I think. Anyway, hey, look, before I do go, iHeart, it does let you put River 1467 in your pocket and take us everywhere you go. Sounds better on iHeart. 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Time for me to run. I'm back with you from 10 tomorrow morning. Bit of a wrap of what we've done with breakfast this week, who we've talked to. That's what we call the Sunday Brekkie Wrap. That means let's talk motorsport. Mildura's home of horsepower is just minutes away, thanks to MAE. Toilet hire demo will be in after news. I'll catch you tomorrow morning. Until then, take it easy out there.
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